That was Bachman Turner Overdrive with Roll On Down the Highway from their 1974 album Not Fragile. The song began with a commission for Fred Turner and Randy Bachman to develop music for a Ford commercial. Ford passed on their ideas, but Turner and drummer Robbie Bachman transformed one of them into that song. And the Bob Seger System gave us Ramblin' Gamblin' Man, the title track from the group's 1969 debut album. The backing vocals were sung by a 19-year-old Glenn Frey several years before he achieved success as a member of the Eagles. It's Reelin' in the Years, I'm Ryan. This week's featured five theme traces the roots of rock and roll. We begin in 1944 with a gospel pioneer whose powerful voice, driving rhythms, and electric guitar work helped connect the church to the emerging sound of rhythm and blues. It became the first gospel record to cross over to Billboard's Race Records chart, reaching number 2 in 1945. With its combination of gospel, boogie, and amplified guitar, it's frequently cited as one of the earliest building blocks of rock and roll. Here's Sister Rosetta Tharpe with Strange Things Happening Every Day.

their church, people say they are in this holy way. They hear church, people say they are in this holy way.

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There are strange things happening every day. Oh, he gave the blind man.

The Monkees with A Little Bit Me, A Little Bit You. Neil Diamond wrote that one after already giving them the song I'm a Believer. A Little Bit Me, A Little Bit You was released in 1967, and it became the first Monkees single to feature Davy Jones on lead vocals. We also heard from The Lahs with There She Goes. Written by frontman Lee Mavers, the song was first released in 1988, but became a hit after it was reissued in 1990. And from the 1996 Tom Hanks film That Thing You Do, The Wonders gave us the title track. Adam Schlesinger from the band Fountains of Wayne wrote the song while Mike Viola sang it. This is Ryan, and thank you for joining me for Reelin' in the Years. Coming up, the roots rock band that found its footing alongside Black Flag and X in the clubs of the LA punk scene. This week's featured five theme is The Roots of Rock, five songs that led to the foundation of rock and roll. This second corresponding song takes us back to 1945 and one of the biggest stars of the Jump Blues era. Louis Jordan combined blues and jazz with humor, showmanship, and a driving beat that helped point the way toward R&B and eventually rock and roll. Little Richard later said this was the first non-gospel song he learned. Here's Louis Jordan and his Timpani Five with Caledonia.

My mama told me to leave Caledonia alone. That's what she told me, no kidding. That's what she said. She said, son, keep away from that woman. She ain't no good. Don't bother her. But mama didn't know what Caledonia was putting down. So I'm going down to Caledonia's house and ask her just one more time.

0: getting by.
1: That was Pokey LaFarge with Central Time, the lead single from his 2013 self-titled album. The song is his salute to the Midwest. LaFarge was born in Bloomington, Illinois, and moved to St. Louis in 2008, where his music career began to take off. We also heard from the Blasters, who gave us American Music, the title track from their 1980 debut album. Although their sound was rooted in blues, country, and early rock and roll, they came out of the LA punk scene, playing the same clubs as bands like X, Black Flag, and The Gun Club. And we opened this segment with Van Morrison and Linda Gale Lewis, the younger sister of Jerry Lee, with their take on the Hank Williams classic, Jambalaya, which gives us the perfect bridge into the third song that corresponds with this week's featured five theme, The Roots of Rock and Roll. In 1947, Hank Williams combined country storytelling with western swing and a driving 12-bar blues rhythm, a sound that would be echoed a few years later in records like Rock Around the Clock. Here's Hank Williams with Move It On Over.

It's Ryan. Did you know that you can listen to Reelin' in the Years on demand? For more information, visit reelinwithryan.com.

That was Sam Fender and Olivia Dean with Rein Me In, which first appeared as a solo track on Fender's 2025 album People Watching, but it took on new life when Dean joined him to perform it at London Stadium. The response to that performance was so strong that they recorded and released a duet version, with Dean adding a new verse that tells the other side of the relationship. And it was Hall and Oates who opened the segment with Wait For Me from their 1979 effort, Ecstatic. It's Ryan, this is Reelin' In The Years. On the way next hour, the song Linda Ronstadt added to her repertoire only after six encores left her band with nothing else prepared. And music from a Guns N' Roses co-founder who walked away from the chaos of stadium-sized success, returned to his rock and roll roots, and brought along a member of Faces to make it authentic. If you can't hang around for hour two, you can give it a listen by way of the podcast. For those details, visit reelinwithryan.com. Up next, it's a cut from the 1976 album Black and Blue by the Rolling Stones. The album was recorded while the group was searching for a replacement for Mick Taylor. One of the guitarists they tried out was Ronnie Wood, whose interplay with Keith Richards on this song helped establish the sound of the Stones' next era. Here's Crazy Mama.

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3: It's 9 o'clock.

Reeling in the Years with the Flamin' Groovies and the title track from their 1976 album Shake Some Action, produced by fellow musician Dave Edmonds. We also heard from the Sydney-based Australian duo Royal Otis with their cover of Linger, recorded live during a 2024 SiriusXM session. And we got the hour started with The Left Bank and Walk Away Renee. Band member Michael Brown co-wrote the song about Renee Fladen, who was dating the group's bassist Tom Finn. Brown had fallen for her too, and she also inspired the group's other major hit, Pretty Ballerina. It's Ryan, and thanks for listening to Reelin' in the Years. Coming up, Neil Young turns the fall of an ancient empire into a haunting rock epic, and a studio malfunction gives the song its unplanned ending. Our featured five theme is The Roots of Rock, songs that helped inspire rock and roll. This is song number 4. Written by Willie Dixon, this song paired Muddy Waters' commanding swagger with a dramatic stop-time riff that would become a building block of blues and rock. Here's Muddy with Hoochie Coochie Man.

I got a black cat bone. I got a mojo too. I got a John the Conqueror. I got to mess with you.

on the 7 hours, on the 7 days, on the 7 month, the 7 doctors say he was born for good luck, and that you see, I got $700.

from her 1975 album Prisoner in Disguise. That was Linda Ronstadt with her cover of Heatwave, which entered her repertoire almost by accident. After receiving 6 encores at a New York club, Ronstadt and her band ran out of songs, so someone called out, "Heatwave in D." The spontaneous performance went over so well that they kept it in the set and eventually took it into the studio. Andrew Gold supplied nearly the entire instrumental foundation, playing guitars, drums, piano, and congas. And we opened the segment with Beth Hart and Delicious Surprise from her 1999 album Screamin' for My Supper. In 2005, the song became a country hit for Joe DiMassina. You're listening to Reelin' in the Years. It's Ryan. Thanks for joining me. Coming up, a song shaped by the political tensions of the early Reagan years and the unexpected connection linking the song to Garth Hudson of the band. Neil Young drew inspiration for this next song from what he learned in school about Spanish conquistador Hernan Cortes and the fall of the Aztec Empire. The song's fade-out wasn't planned. A circuit in the mixing console failed during the recording, cutting off the end of the performance and an additional verse. From the 1975 album Zuma, here are Neil Young and Crazy Horse with Cortez the Killer.

It's Ryan. Did you know that you can listen to Reelin' in the Years on demand? For more information, visit reelinwithryan.com. There's a fear.

From their second album, Modern Romance, that was The Call with The Walls Came Down. Released in 1983, the song grew out of the political tensions of the early Reagan years. And here's a connection you might not expect. The band's Garth Hudson played keyboards on The Call's first two albums. And we started the segment with a duo by the name of Buffalo Traffic Jam, and from their recently released debut album, Pictures of You, it was Luckiest Man Alive. You're listening to Reelin' in the Years. I'm Ryan. Still ahead, the founding member of Guns N' Roses, who walked away from the stadium-sized circus, took music back to basics and brought a genuine face along for the ride. This week's featured five theme is The Roots of Rock and Roll, five songs that led to the foundation of rock and roll. Our fifth and final song takes us to April of 1954, when rhythm and blues was beginning to sound unmistakably like rock and roll. This artist brought the shouting vocal style of Kansas City blues to a hard-driving 12-bar groove, while Jesse Stone's arrangement supplied the pounding backbeat and infectious chorus. Bill Haley would soon introduce a cleaned-up cover of the song to the pop audience in August of 54. Here's Big Joe Turner with Shake, Rattle, and Roll.

0: Reeling in the Years with Izzy Stradlin and the Juju Hounds from their self-titled 1992 debut album, that was Shuffle It All. Stradlin had been a founding member of Guns N' Roses, but by 1991, he had grown frustrated with the band's dysfunction, marathon tours, and the general circus surrounding its stadium-sized success. He went back to the basics with the Juju Hounds, and Shuffle It All captures that restless routine of continually packing your bags and moving on. The song's loose, Faces-inspired groove is the real deal. Ian McLagan of Faces supplied the Hammond B3 organ. And we opened this final segment with the Black Crowes and Charming Mess from the 2021 30th anniversary edition of their album, Shake Your Moneymaker. The song was recorded during the sessions for that album, which took place in 1989. It's Ryan. Thanks for spending some time with me. 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
1: Does anyone else hear the bottom of the barrel being scraped?
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0: It's Bottom of the Barrel. This is where I close the show by featuring a song that barely made the Billboard Hot 100. This one peaked at number 97 in late April of 2005. The group's frontman and songwriter, Bono, wrote it about his complicated relationship with his father, Bob Hewson. It was originally called Tough, inspired by his father's hard and stubborn personality. After his father died of cancer in 2001, Bono sang an early version of the song at his funeral. U2 later finished the song for their album, How to Dismantle an Atomic Bomb. Here's Sometimes You Can't Make It on Your Own.

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Hello, everyone, and welcome to MFZ with Rob Charles. I am Rob, and for the next 2 hours, we're going to be playing the best independent music along with a couple interviews. We got an interview coming up this hour by Stephanie Michaela, and then next hour, we have a return interview for Celeste Marie Wilson. So you guys will not want to go away. Getting us started, that was Greg Swan with Small Town USA. Got the brand new one for you right now by Josh Ward. It is called Heartbroke By.

Out of the CCB Nashville stable of artists with Mr. Kimo Forrest, that is Trent Pruitt with his brand new one called My Darling. And in front of that, Greg Pratt with Cheap Seats. We've got time for one more song before we get to that interview with Stephanie Michaela. How about some Tristan Robertson? It is called Down for the Ride.

0: everyone, and welcome. We are back. This is the Uncle's Show, and I am Uncle Rob in Little Rock, Arkansas, as always, and Uncle Rhino in Shreveport. This is like three times in a row now you've been home, so that's good.
1: Yeah, these people are starting to get used to the idea of having to look at me every day, so winning.
0: Winning Charlie Sheen. No, we do not have Charlie Sheen on the show today. We've got this lady right here is I found her on Instagram. She has had some cool videos, and I was like really attracted to her voice. She's a very attractive lady, but that voice, like I was telling her in the backstage, the voice is what got me. Want to send her to y'all today. I want to introduce y'all to Stephanie Michaela. She's in Los Angeles. How you doing, Steph?
2: I am doing great. Thank you so much for having me. I am so happy to be here. I feel like I'm home. That's what it feels like. It feels very comfortable, and I appreciate you both so much.
0: We just spent 45 minutes backstage catching up with you and kind of letting you know a little bit about what's up. What we want to know, and what our viewers all over the world want to know, who is Stephanie Michaela? Tell us about yourself.
2: Oh, I am Stephanie Michaela. I have been in the music business my entire life. I have been to school for music. I did musical theater growing up. I went to a boarding school for music, and I went to college for music for a little bit until I decided to leave to just kind of record an album and come back to LA. So I was in Boston for a little bit for musical theater. And then to shorten the story a little bit, I decided I wasn't really sure if the music business was going to be for me because there were so many ups and downs, and I had been through so much in that short period of time in college and coming back home and doing music that I was like, maybe this isn't for me. Maybe I should just stop music just for a little bit. I've met so many interesting people, and I don't know who to trust anymore. So I took a back seat and got married, and now I have 5 kids. And I was just really looking for something to fill the void of music because I didn't have something to turn to with my family. I mean, raising a family is so much work in general. So I had that, and I was so happy about that. But then there was a part of me that was truly, truly missing. And because I was trying to fill the void, never really did. And music actually found its way back to me again. And I'm so grateful. And that was a few years ago. I was asked to go into a recording studio in LA and work with the producer and write. And the second I walked back in, it was like, oh my gosh, Stephanie, I cannot believe you decided to stop doing this for so long. So I'm so grateful. And there's a reason why I feel in my heart that I had to have that time away, because now I'm so grateful to have it back. And there's so much more to give in my storytelling. And I'm so much more passionate about my passion now than I was back then.
0: And you've probably got more tales to tell in that time off.
2: Oh my goodness, do I ever. Like, the best songwriting is coming now. So
0: kids will probably be a good inspiration for your songwriting. Just, you know, the goods, the bad, all of it.
2: All the experiences, all the cute things, all the not so cute things, all of the drama, all the people you meet along the way while you're raising kids.
0: When did you get the bug?
2: To go back to music?
0: No, to start in the first place.
2: As a kid, as a child, I was like it literally
0: 3, 4, 5.
2: I want to say my parents will say like 2.
0: Really?
2: Yeah, 2. It was like making songs up and creating things about my animals and just constantly singing in the mirror with my hairbrush and just performing for all my family members and just always putting on shows. I was just into it, creating little songs as a kid. So it's been in me performing at all the school functions, because school was not easy for me at all. So I'm so grateful I had music to turn to, because school was like difficult for me.
0: Me for growing sure. up, when I grew up in high school, I was not popular. I was kind of just didn't really fit in. And it's that's when I got into the radio business. Yeah. I found music, and even though I'm not talented to play it or to sing it, being in radio was my way of being a part of that.
2: Yeah, absolutely. And feeling like you had like your place and feeling
0: absolutely.
2: It gives you something to look forward to. And that's why it's so important to have that passion. And I'm so grateful for it now, and realizing that now that it's back, I've never been happier.
0: I've been to LA and I've been to Boston.
2: Oh, yeah.
0: But
2: yeah.
0: For people who have not, what is the biggest difference as far as like someone residing in LA and somebody I have resided in Southern California, a suburb of LA, but never been like residing in Boston as a resident? What's the difference?
2: Well, I just thought it was really neat when I lived in Boston. It was only for a short period of time, but I liked that you could walk everywhere and do all those cool things. And everything was so close and charming. I really liked the charm. I just thought it was different. And I actually think the people there were warmer than LA. Out here, I live in like a little suburb outside of LA. So it takes forever to get to LA because there's so much traffic. So that's a whole thing. I don't even want to go anywhere. So I'd rather try to find things close to home to perform and do things when I can. Typically, you can't do as much out where I am. So I go to LA to perform. But it's just a pain to get there. And I liked Boston for the being able to get on the T and go to point A and point B. It was just easier and it's fun. Out here,
0: their accent is different.
2: Yeah, there is. Yeah, it is.
0: Hobbit.
2: I like it. I wonder what they think of ours too. I know we
0: well, come down here. Come down here or go where Rhino. I'm from Louisiana, so it's like it's a whole different world. You get south of Interstate 10 and you get around Baton Rouge, New Orleans, Lafayette area. You've got the deep rich Cajun accent. Where I'm living in Arkansas now, you have a southern drawl in it, but you go to Mississippi. I don't know if you've been to those places, but like Mississippi, Alabama, Georgia is like real deep.
2: Yeah.
0: I mean, it's like you see on TV. It's like, it's very, the words are kind of drawn out.
2: That's good. Yeah. So I love meeting all different types of people and kind and their voices. And I'm sure I'm really trying to say, I mean, I know I say like a lot, try to control that. I just speak slower. I think we out here, we speak really quick and fast.
1: You will find people will gravitate to you no matter where you go if you have one magic factor, and that is authenticity.
2: That is it. That is what I am. Yes. Yes. And that's what the world needs. That's what my songs are about right now. My last single that just is most recent, it's called Let Me See the Real You. If everybody would just not be afraid to show everybody who they are and not put on, you know, any kind of facade and just be them, how awesome would the world be?
1: I've been in Boston, every borough in New York, all over LA, Northern California, Southern California, Vegas, Miami, where no one else spoke English. It was todo español. And I will tell you, it didn't matter where I went, if my name was Unk or if it was Tio, it didn't matter because I was the same gear. I wore, you know, the same for everyone. And the people, when you travel, it's a beautiful opportunity to connect with other authentic people. That's what I mean when I say light recognizes light. When you come into the room, you have a beautiful opportunity to leave all the best parts of you there with them, and you take the best parts of them with you when you leave. Yeah. And that's how we interact with each other. And all of a sudden, New York, Maine, Miami, Las Vegas, Houston, Texas, they're not that far apart. You know, we celebrate the way that we sound different.
2: Mm-hmm.
1: We celebrate it. We cherish it because it's funny, but it's beautiful, and we relish in that and the different little customs, and that's what makes us collectively so beautiful. Welcome to the tribe, by the way.
2: Oh, thank you. I'm so happy to be here and be part of the tribe.
1: Yes, ma'am.
2: Yeah.
0: Your support level just escalated by thousands of percent.
2: I know. I didn't know what to expect.
0: You didn't. When I approached you for the interview, you didn't. You didn't have it. You didn't know all this was going to happen, did you?
2: No, I did not. I just get excited when people give your passion the attention. You know, it's just everyone giving people love. That's all we need. We just need that, and that can change a person's day. It can change their week. Just any kind of comment. Just it's it just makes such a difference. People just don't realize.
0: So tell us a little bit about your passion, your music. Tell us where does it come from? I mean, what genre do you sing for folks that don't know? Just tell us a little bit about where your music comes from.
2: So I grew up loving pop R&B music. I was really always into Whitney Houston, Vanessa Williams, Mariah Carey, Boyz II Men, John B. So I kind of created this sound where it was super emotional, that emotional, just like old school R&B. I just really had a certain, every time I would hear it, it was just a good, it gave me a good feeling inside. So I knew that that's the kind of sound I was going for. So a lot of the songs that I sing have that same kind of feeling to it, pop R&B. The most recent ones, I've leaned a little bit more towards the pop side, which has been fun to experiment with that. And I'll always have the little R&B-ish sound you'll hear in each song. It always kind of pops through as much as I want to try to change my voice a little bit to fit another song, or it always kind of makes its way in there because that's what I grew up loving.
0: You got some soul.
2: Yes, absolutely.
1: You've never probably openly considered yourself a country artist, correct?
2: No, I have not, but there have been several people that have said that the songs could be country-ish, and my sound and my tone definitely sound a bit to go that way.
1: You know why?
2: Say that again.
1: Do you know why? It's because all of the music that became popular music, it initially started with spiritual music. And it usually, you know, there was some in the church and there was some when people would gather.
2: Oh, right.
1: But the bulk of the singing, the bulk of all the music in people's hearts and coming out of their voices, the bulk of it really grew weekly. With the people who had their hands in the dirt, sweat on their face, and the sun on their back, working out in the fields. And so it started with spiritual music with the working people and to keep their spirits up. And then initially from there, it began to grow and it started to fragment, and you ended up with blues music. You ended up with gospel music, what spun off with a slightly different G chord, and you ended up with country music. And then country fragmented, blues fragmented, became rock and jazz and all these other things. And it just continued to blossom like branches of a tree to hip hop, EDM, heavy metal, southern rock, all these different styles. And whatever the flavor was that really resonated with the pop culture became pop music. And so it doesn't matter what style. I don't care what style. Whenever you do decide to come back to the organic, the roots, if you ever come back to that, you're coming home. You're coming home. Yeah. You're not stepping into something that doesn't belong to you. It's always been yours. You're just coming home. Some people come farther. Some people come from farther away. But home is still home.
2: Right. Absolutely.
1: There you go. And if you got authenticity, people are going to tell you, girl, that could be a country song. Okay, go ahead.
2: Then. That's what I'm trying to sing about. And then, I mean, I don't have time to mess around. I have 5 kids and I'm showing you what's the real deal here. So keeping my music alive and having that has been the key to keeping me really grounded. So I'm happy to be back and doing what I love. It's so important for kids to see that too, as well, to see that their parents have a passion to turn to, and it inspires them as well as them inspiring me with everything that they do as well, because they're super sporty. So I watch them in their passions and they get to watch their mom do what she loves most. So it's pretty awesome.
1: When you take care of your children, you're feeding your heart.
2: Yes.
1: When you take care of your daily responsibilities, you're in protecting your children and yourself. You're taking care of your body. But when you begin to not turn your back on it, but allow the music in, then you're taking care of your spirit. Yeah. So all of it belongs.
2: Totally. And it's like when you try to pull away from something that you love so much or you feel burnt out, it's just like you need a little refresher, because then it always comes back. And you see how good you feel just by kind of dabbling in it. It doesn't have to always be full blown. That's what I tell everyone. It doesn't have to be full blown like I have decided to do. I want to get myself out there again. I want to make a difference. I want to inspire other people. It doesn't have to be, I mean, other mothers, I want them to know that it's okay to take some time for yourself and do something, because it'll make a difference in your home life and with your kids and all that. So I really do hope to make a difference.
1: So, let me touch on one thing, Rob. Stephanie, when you chase money and titles and recognition, all you're going to do is chase your own trailer hitch. Okay, you're going to go in circles. If you chase giving back the love into the music that you feel from the music, it becomes a cyclical thing. You are actually the product, not the song. The song is the medium that introduces people to you and your spirit and your heart. And when you do that and you realize you, the human, humanity, that's your actual product. That's the thing that's incredible. That's the shining thing. Yeah. The music's just what gets them to look in that direction.
2: Absolutely.
1: When you do that, when you do that and you do it for the love, you do it for the joy. Yeah. That's when it's going to show up and resonate. If you don't chase the money and the accolades, you chase the love and the joy, what will happen is the money and the accolades will start to chase you.
2: Right. Watch. And I'm strictly, like, right now, I'm like, I'm just so grateful to be doing what I love. Just because I was in that period where I was like, gosh, what else can I do besides music? I don't think that I'll ever wind up back in the music business again because of what I had been through in the past. And that's a whole nother story. But what else can I do? Workout classes, I tried that. I mean, I love working out, I do. But that's not the thing that, you know, makes me like so excited to... It's not my creative, artistic thing. Like, I love to work out because I want to feel good. However, what else can I do? I couldn't figure out something that would make me feel as good as I do just even going and singing for a couple hours in my bedroom or whatever I do. Whenever I'm in a weird mood, all I have to do is go sing for a little bit and it snaps me out of it. I stopped that for a long time.
0: What do your kids think about mom singing?
2: Well, they love it so much, so, so much. And they get excited when I release new songs and when I perform and when I have to do things. And when there's like a little bit of downtime, they question it. They go, wait a minute, Mom, when's that song coming out? Wait, are you writing anything else right now? Why haven't we gone to go see you perform for a while? What's going on? Are you still doing music? They get nervous about it now because they are really happy to see me doing this. And they're excited to share it with their friends.
0: They're happy to see you happy.
2: Yes.
1: Yes.
2: Yes. Happy. Yes.
0: And it's true. If mama is not happy, nobody's happy. And if you are happy, it makes them happy.
2: Yeah. I mean, even in, like you see a change. Like I saw a change in my relationship with my husband too. He was so happy to see me so happy. I don't think he realized that I put it down for so long. And then when it came back, it made him glow. So it's a whole like domino effect. And that makes me obviously so happy to see everybody around me in my circle so happy, because that's what it's for, right? You got to build each other up. Without that, you've got nothing.
0: Did your kids gain new friends once mom started singing again?
2: No, because, you know, it's a little weird in terms of like, I don't know how to even talk about this, supportiveness and things like that. You kind of really learn when I dabbled back into this. Remember, like, I've been singing my whole life, but then I took a break, and everyone who really knew me knew that I was a singer. But when I came back about 3-4 years ago, full blown on social media and stuff like that, everyone was kind of like, wait, what is she doing? Now the support, it hasn't been what I had expected from the surroundings. So now I love when I can meet new people that really want to lift each other up, because that's where the true support's coming from right now. And that's what I had to learn.
0: Now, do you do shows around LA or?
2: Yes. In LA I do. Yeah.
0: So that's where you can, when you connect with that audience, that's the most important thing, is connecting with that audience. And if you got a good connection, they're going to love you.
2: Absolutely. Yeah.
0: Ryan has said it a million times. They see their self in you.
2: Yes.
0: They are rooting for you to win because you are them.
2: Right.
0: They're in that song. Yes. It's like, and I like songs where I can put myself in the story. Because I have a way, it could be a song I've never heard before, but I'm listening to it. I want to put myself in the story and I have an idea of how it needs to end.
2: Yeah.
0: It doesn't always work out that way, yeah. But I have an idea of how it needs to end.
2: Yeah.
1: One thing I can speak, I've not met your children, but I've been one a long time ago, 100 years ago I was, and my mother was incredible. And the definition of sacrifice is when you step away from something you absolutely love for something and someone you love more.
2: Yeah.
1: And my mother did that. And I got to see her, though, when she did, her spirit came out for the world to see it. My mother would step in front of a massive choir at Champion Forest Baptist Church. And I'm not kidding. I tell you, there's a trap door in heaven that opened up every time so they could pick up the signal a little better. She would rock that place. And at 7 years old, I sat up on the edge of that pew, the few times I paid attention during church at 7 years old. And I was sitting up and I was so beaming because that was my mama and she was handling it. And I tell you, your kids have that. Right now, girl, are their first best friend, and you are their number one rock star.
2: Yeah, it actually makes me teary eyed. I know, because I do feel like that, and I'm so grateful. I never thought I would be someone that had so many kids too. So, and I go, there's a reason why I have so many kids, because I do have that connection with all of them, and it's like a tight circle that we all are rooting for one another. So it's just, I'm grateful for that. And I'm grateful to be able to share what I love with them.
0: Not to mention, you've got 5 kids. You've got 2 sets of twins.
2: I have 2 sets. Yeah.
1: Well,
2: did you know that, uncle? Did the uncle know that?
1: No, I didn't. I didn't. I would just say that this is more proof, y'all, that Stephanie is an overachiever. now, if we went out and were in public together, you got to just roll with the crate, because I don't know what I'm about to say. In public, it'll be appropriate, but it's always just like, what did he just say? And I'm with everybody else. I'm shocked too. But if we were out somewhere, people would be like, she has how many kids? And I'm not going to miss a beat. I'll say, yes, she has, but because she's good at it. That's why she just kept having them. She's just really good at it.
2: I'm just a multitasker. I also have 4 dogs. I do. I've got 4 dogs.
0: So in essence, you've got 9 kids.
2: I do. And
0: actually, you got 10.
2: Dogs.
0: You got 10 kids because your husband's probably a kid.
2: That's true. Absolutely. I have 10 kids, and these dogs that I have are giant. So it's like I got giant 150-pound golden doodle.
0: Girl, you need to make a lot of money to pay for all those kids.
2: I know. We like the chaos around here. So
0: what do you like to do when you're not doing music? Do you like hanging? Obviously, you probably love hanging out with the family.
2: I just love going in the spa hot tub with my kids. Like, we just like go in the pool and lay out and relax. So we just like sitting around and like soaking in the hot tub and just hanging out and just lounging and laughing and... just, I love being at home. I'm a total homebody, and I like to snuggle and watch movies with my kids just to kind of just relax with them and talk to them about their day. I'm very, very into like deep conversations and getting to the root of problems. I'm a big problem solver. I've really learned with all these kids. It's getting to the age where it's getting quite difficult because I'm running out of advice. With my 15-year-old, it's getting hard to navigate those years just because there's so many
0: The number one thing I admire in what you're talking about, you're spending time with that family. You're proactive. You're involved with the family.
2: Oh,
0: and
2: absolutely.
0: That is so important. So important to be there and be in existence.
2: Why they do this? Why they do that? Like I all their little nuances. Yeah.
0: Are you a nitpicker?
2: Yeah. Yeah.
0: But it's good.
1: This is really important. This is the best part of the whole show, right?
2: Yeah.
1: Because people go to a live show and they might think it too. They want to hear you sing something that they like on Spotify.
2: Yes. Right.
1: Or they want to see you perform right there in front of them like you do on YouTube. Okay. Right. That's the reason that they went ahead and combed their hair and got dressed to go out there, but that's not really the driving thing. Right. What ends up happening is people go to the live show. because they want to see an uncontrolled environment. They want to see you. The only time they'll ever get to see you is in between the songs. And it's when something is unscripted and when somebody yells something crazy out of the crowd or when a guitar string breaks or when something happens, they're going to look at how you grabbed it, you spun it, you adopted it, you absorbed it, and you slung it right back out as part of the show.
2: So true.
1: And that's their life every day. To Rob's point, they see themselves in you and they see how you take the punches. These shows like this right here, as simple as it is, this little bitty podcast that we have is no simple and little thing, because the mantra I preach all the time is not every ripple will become a tsunami, but every tsunami starts with a ripple. And that's what the people see this, and these little shows, they get to see this snippet of Stephanie being Stephanie without the rock star environment. Okay. And you can be a rock star that nobody sees you, just like there was a diamond in the dirt. It was a diamond before it was dug up. And it was a diamond before it ever got put on the big advertisement flyer for Zales Jewelry. And millions of people saw that diamond. That diamond existed before it ever got pulled out of the dirt. That's the business we're in, is going to find the diamonds and bring them out so people can see them. God makes diamonds, not us. But what we do is we take what God made and we shine you up and we help get you out there so people can all be grateful and appreciative and respect what you are. Yeah. That's what we do.
0: And they can all wear sunglasses because your diamond is shining bright.
2: I had to say that. I love that. No, I'm not one of those moms. Like, I give them a lot of freedom. I do give my kids a lot of freedom. I don't have claws in their back. I allow them a lot of things. Like, I don't want them to sneak things behind my back. So I believe in allowing it. And once you break my trust and you do something, then it gets removed. Because that's what it is. And there's five of them and they gotta they're like little ducks taking care of each other. And they're very independent. But at the same time, I make sure I give them the attention that they deserve. There's a lot of them. But
0: again, being proactive, I cannot not express that enough.
2: It's like once that can't take a backseat at all. So if there's any kind of issues with them at school, I'm like, stop. How are we going to solve it? Because this is how I get. And then push everything else aside and try to just organize what's going on with them and try to control the environment a little bit so they feel safe and good and that I'm on top of it with them.
0: Tell us a little bit about. You have any projects you're working on right now?
2: Yeah, I have a new single that's coming out. It's called Carefree.
0: And we're going to play it here in a little bit.
2: Yes. And so that's coming out. And it's all about authenticity. And this song is because I had released Let Me See the Real You. It's kind of like stripping down the walls and let's show everyone the version that you would want to be, but you're kind of scared to be. And if you allow that, everything that you're holding inside can be shown to the world if you allow it, right? So Carefree is now you strip down the walls and Carefree is like, okay, oh my goodness, it's finally like I'm letting myself be the real me. And now I can kind of just loosen up.
0: And it feels good too.
2: And it feels so good to be like, I don't even care. I don't care what they think of me. That's one of the lines. Don't take things too seriously. And don't take life too seriously. Like, we got to just laugh. If we don't laugh, we're gonna cry. Like, we gotta find humor. I'm like all about laughing and finding humor in things. Like, everything can be funny for the most part.
0: Tell us how folks can connect with you on social media, get your music, all that cool stuff. So if they just want to listen to your Instagram, tell us how to connect with you.
2: Okay, Stephanie Michaela is everything. So stephaniemichaela.com is my website. And it's Stephanie with an F because people tend to miss that a little bit. And then Michaela is Michael with an A at the end. I'm on Instagram, on TikTok, YouTube, Facebook. And yes, of course, on Spotify, Apple, all the DSPs.
0: StephanieMichaela.com.
2: StephanieMichaela.com is my website. But
0: they
2: Stephanie
0: can buy
2: Michaela
0: music.
2: Or
0: merch?
2: Yep.
0: Everything. Yes. Is there like a hyperlink to on your website to get to everything?
2: 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So stephaniemichaela.com. But if you're just an Instagram person, it's Stephanie Michaela Music. Facebook is Stephanie Michaela Music. We're just adding the music part to the end of Stephanie Michaela. But if you Google Stephanie Michaela, everything will pop up.
0: That is Michael with an A on the last name.
2: It's Michael with an A.
0: StephanieMichaela.com.
2: Yes. Yeah. Yes.
0: Stephanie, yes. We're going to play Carefree. You already done told us the backstory on it, so we don't have to get into that again. We're going to play two songs. We're going to play that one and any other song of your choice. Just make sure you send me both songs. That way we can get it played. Uncle Rhino, you got anything for her before we let her go?
1: I think you're amazing. I think you're beautiful. I love your approach to family and art and life. And we are proud to have you. You make us better because you're a part of it.
2: I really appreciate you guys. And I'm so grateful that you.
0: But here's the best part.
2: Yes.
0: Do you want to come back in 90 days?
2: Yeah, of course.
0: Because we like to get that revolving door, get you to come back.
2: Absolutely.
0: You'll be able to tell us what has been going on through this summer. Mm-hmm. Might have more music on the way after that. So me and you will hook up.
2: Perfect.
0: I'll get it taken care of.
2: Great.
0: Stephanie, again, it was delightful. It was a pleasure having you with us. Cannot wait to get you back on.
2: Me too. Thank you both for having me. This was so much fun.
0: Stephanie Michaela right here on the Uncle Show with me, Uncle Rob, and Uncle...

Right there, wrapping up the interview with Stephanie Michaela. That is a double shot for her. It is called Let Me See the Real You, and then her song called Carefree. That is going to bring us up to the top of the hour. Stick around. We've got more music, and an interview with Celeste Marie Wilson is on the way. Hold on.

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Oh, yeah, getting us started on hour number two. That is Kinsey Coppin with a song called Bring Me Flowers. We've got time for a couple more songs before we get to that interview with Celeste Marie Wilson. How about some Clayton Bellamy? This is called I Miss Tom Petty.

0: everybody. I am Uncle Rob. This is the Uncle Show, and I am in Little Rock, Arkansas. Uncle Rhino, thankfully, is back home in his abode in Shreveport, Louisiana. What's up, man?
1: How you doing?
0: We've got our first return artist, and we've got several lined up, but we got our first return artist from I think she was like number one or number two interview that we did. Celeste Marie Wilson, how you doing?
2: I'm doing great. It's hot. It's all get out outside, but I'm inside, so I'm happy.
1: Hey, don't go outside.
0: That's what happens in summertime in Texas.
2: Oh, yeah. Especially the further down in Texas you get, the worse it is.
0: We got so many people on my Facebook here in Little Rock. They're like, oh, my gosh, it's so hot. You know what? The calendar says, you know, July. It's hot in July. I mean, you're not going to get no cold front. It's not going to snow or any of that. But speaking of being hot in July, you're not going to get no cold front. It's not going

0: work, and it was crazy because I was like, 2 days is a short amount of time for an album start to finish. No, it wasn't. I did it all. We were good. I played a writer's round, and then I got home. We started releasing the songs on the album, and I have had the honor of charting on Music Row. I just released my first song, and it went, my first song to Texas radio. And within the first week, I was number 3 for downloads before I even got the reports back. I still don't even know where I'm sitting next to people who have way bigger numbers than me. Everything's just really, it's going fast, but it's going good. Now the second album is in pre-production. Because next year I have 2 major projects coming out, and then of course EPs and whatnot. And I have 2 music videos coming out, one on June 10th, I guess it'll be out when this is up, and then another one coming out probably, no, July 10th, and then another one probably coming out in August. And my full album, Southern American Princess, will be dropping in August.
1: Southern American Princess. That is crazy. Where'd you get the? I can't imagine where you got that name from.
0: Well, my family is actually one of the original Texas land grant families. And my family fought in the Alamo. My family fought in the American Revolution. And I'm the daughter of an oil man. I don't know how much closer I can get to a Southern American princess than that.
1: So you got oil in your background.
0: Oh, of course.
2: You got cattle. And cattle and moo cows.
0: Oh, and moo cows. We got moo cows. I grew up riding horses. My great uncle Walter had cows out on our family ranch for the longest time. And I remember sitting in his truck in the little center seat and eating all the candy in there while he did stuff.
1: Did you ever ride a cow?
0: I've never ridden a cow.
1: That is kind of crazy. I have. We had this old bull when I lived in Louisiana. We called him Joe. And old Joe was like, just, I mean, he was like Eeyore from Winnie the Pooh. He was like, doo doo doo doo doo doo. And Joe didn't care. You could go up to Joe, you could jump on him, and he'd take you for a ride. Very, very calm and everything. Since the last time you were on the show, you got, you signed a contract with a record label.
0: I have, yes.
1: Tell us a little bit about that. Tell us the record label if you can, and promote that.
0: Absolutely. You know, everybody always says that getting a record deal is very complicated and all these things, but actually when it happens, it like just all at once happens. It makes no sense. And everybody's different, but from everybody I've talked to, it's like, I knew someone who knew someone who knew someone who knew this person, and they sent this to this person, you know. And so they heard of me, and they wanted to talk to me, and we started negotiating, and everybody on the label is just very, very wonderful and supportive. They have a long history with Texas country poets, such as Willie Nelson and Waylon Jennings, Kris Kristofferson, Tanya Tucker. I mean, very big in Texas country and in country music in general. They're a Memphis-based label. And, I mean, they're just wonderful. Really, everybody on there is so, so nice to deal with. Like, they're just so much fun.
2: What's the name of the label?
0: Selecto Hits.
2: Boom. That's a legacy label.
1: What is the name of it?
0: Selecto Hits. And if you go and you look on their roster, they've got everybody from George Jones to Elvis Presley to, I mean, you.
1: To Celeste Marie Wilson.
0: And Celeste Marie Wilson.
1: How does that feel when you look at that and you see your name next to all of those people? And a year ago, would have never thought that?
0: No, I never would have thought that. The first time I think I realized it was not when I got signed. When I got signed, I was kind of like, toot-toot, you know, it just didn't register. And then when I was in Nashville, I stopped at the Country Music Hall of Fame. And I started walking through, and it was like every other person in there has been on my label that I'm on. And that was what made me go, oh, that's actually, this is a lot bigger of a deal than I made it out.

0: my head. Like, just singer after singer after singer. They were just, like, most of them were on there, at least at one point in their career. And I'm like, wow.
1: I'm sure you are going to stay grounded and stay focused on the prize. That is the biggest thing, is probably the being humble. They are, like I said, there's been a lot of big names on that label, a lot of big names.
2: All right, so Celeste, so I have had the great honor of watching you grow exponentially, and your team, and the whole thing's been beautiful. And one thing I can say to Rob's comment is you are so grounded. Everybody in your circle is humble and grounded, and it's legit. And that's super important, to not get caught up in the glitter and to not get caught up in the temporary, because you're going to be popular, then you won't be popular. Then you will be again, then you won't be again. This is just the way it is. But you've always been popular to those who've been right in the tight circle with you fighting, from your producer, Josh, to Jim Riley, to your mom, to your dad, to your sister, to your brother, to Nana, grandpa, everybody, your circle. And the thing is the one thing I would like to urge, and I think you do it. I know that I love watching you interact with your mom. I think y'all do it, but it's for those listening to remember to always enjoy the struggle and who's in the pit with you, who's climbing with you, because that's what makes these moments like what you have right now so rewarding. So never miss an opportunity to stop and celebrate. Just take a beat and celebrate with your mom. And I think I'm pretty sure you do that, but that's a great lesson for those who are trying to either start the climb or stay in the climb. Is celebrate the struggle, celebrate the little wins, celebrate the big wins, and stay humble, but celebrate those moments when you get to come out on top on that day. Would you agree?
0: Absolutely. Because there are going to be a lot of losing days. But I told my mom, it's for every fan I get 3 haters. But you don't need the world to love you. If you just have like less than 1% of the world love you, you've made it.
2: Do you think they really love you, or do you think they love the idea of you that they think they have, or what is often presented?
0: I think that they love the parts of themselves that they see in me. It's like a mirror kind of thing, and the community it can build.
2: Agreed.
1: I tend to feel that people, like, if they can be you for that, if you're doing a music video or whatever you do, and you do your silly Instagrams that I think are a hoot, I think if they can relate to that, they can put their self into what you're doing, that's the part that they love, the fact that they can kind of relate to you.
0: Right. My attitude is, the world is complicated, life is complicated. If I can, for an hour to 2 hours or an hour and a half, or even just 4 minutes, if you're just listening to a song of mine, make your day not complicated, make your day fun, then I've done my job.
1: Get people's mind off of what's going on. Even like you said, even if it's just for 4 minutes on a song. Now, if they listen to your whole album and they get 30, 40 minutes with you, then it makes their day even better for a little bit longer.
0: Right. Yeah, make them feel like they're not alone.
1: There are times that I do exactly what you just said. I will just find a playlist and just sit here in my studio, in the room, and just vegetate on the music. Totally forget everything going on. Forget the fact that I can't walk. Forget all that. And I just close my eyes and I get caught up in that moment, and it makes it brings your day back into perspective.
0: Absolutely.
2: You get to do that. What a gift. You get to do that for people. You get to do that for people.
0: It's my mom told me a couple weeks ago, I can't remember what was bugging me. There's something that was bugging me. And she was like, you are God's creation, and you creating is your gift back to him. And whatever capacity, whether it be music or business or numbers, whatever it is, you creating gives back to God. And so if you start thinking like that, then it gives you the ability to work much harder. Because, I mean, it's the closest thing we can get to that. I mean,
2: service. Yeah.
1: How many singles have you put out with your new record label that you're on?
0: Three, and then a fourth is coming out this July, titled Marie. It's the true story of my great grandparents. I had this thing when I was switching to country, because I started in alternative rock, because I love rock music.
1: I would not have seen that coming at all.
0: I just love it. I think that it's cool. I think there's a lot of play and a lot of stuff you can do with it. But when I switched to country, started thinking about it last summer, I told Mom that the reason I'm so scared of switching to country is because I cared a lot about it. And I didn't want to do it poorly. You know, I don't want to do anything poorly, but country has an extra layer of family ties and cultural importance. And I didn't want to be the country song that was talking about just beer in a truck and an experience that wasn't mine, because I can't drink beer and I don't want to drive a truck. I wanted to talk about experiences that were mine and still from the actual country.
1: And you don't have an ex-wife that left and took the dog.
0: My dog.
2: She still got a dog.
0: My dog's alive. I mean, I'm out of tropes. So I wrote about the love story of my great grandparents, because my great grandfather was a Bronco Buster, and then he became a carpenter, and he built a house all by himself for my great grandmother. It was a big house, and he was poor, dirt poor, but her family was well off, and nobody wanted him to marry her, except for them, of course. And of course,
1: obviously,
0: relationships are the ones that get a say.
1: Well, thankful for us, they have you, and they did get together.
0: They did get together, and he rode the circuit until he had enough to buy a ring. And once he had enough to buy a wedding ring, he came back, and they ran off and got married in secret.
1: Didn't elope, Uncle Rhino.
2: That's what we did.
1: And the name of that song is Marie?
0: The name of that song is Marie, because my great-grandmother's middle name was also Marie, Jessie Marie. And that's why I go by Celeste Marie Wilson, because I think it is good to honor both the male side of my family and the female lineage of my family.
1: So what we're going to do when the interview is over, by the time we run this interview, that song will be out. So we're going to play that song at the end of the interview and maybe play another song of your choosing as well. We're not at that point yet. We're getting there, but we're not at that point yet. Your life, it just seems like it has gotten a lot more exciting over the past 4 months. I mean, you, the interview, I can tell by the other interview and this interview, you have an aura, you have a presence. I see a difference in you. I mean, it's a more mature version of you. Is that going to come out in your music as well?
0: Yes, it is coming out in my music. There's a lot of things that I would have shied away from writing before. Actually, the song that my first song on Texas radio, What Else Could I Need, was a song I wrote in order to prove to my record company that they just took everything for delivery, which wasn't true. They had actually rejected quite a few things I'd written, but I was feeling sassy in the moment. And so I wrote this song, and I was like, writing about ladybugs and baby ducks, all these things that when you're young, you see as kind of silly. And then I started to think about how I kind of already have everything I need. And when I got to the verses, I started to get more detailed. And I got to, you know, delve into it. Like, I don't need a land of gold. I got my mama and the home she's grown. I've won the best award you see because my daddy says he's proud of me. Or I don't need a fancy car. I don't need my name in stars. I have lived, for I have breathed. And I sing because the birds sing to me. And all of a sudden, the song wasn't funny anymore. And it wasn't a you just take everything for delivery. It actually had a message. And it was sweet, but in a way that wasn't preachy. It was fun. And sometimes we think, I think especially as artists, that we're supposed to, I don't know, suffer. Or that we need something more. But then you walk outside and you get to see things like ladybugs and baby ducks. And how lucky am I that I have a family that loves me, that I have opportunities, that I have the freedom to write what I want and say what I want. And the fact that I get to see the beautiful outdoors. I mean, once you start putting that together, I mean, I'm extraordinarily lucky. A lot of people are. I don't take that for granted.
1: And I'm glad you said that, because I want you to understand something else not to take for granted. Your mom and dad, they support you 100%. I mean, I've said this 100 times to Rhino. My mom and dad are both gone. Can never see them again. You need to cherish that. You need to value them every day. Obviously, God's put something in your heart, and you seem to be a very good person. And you probably don't need me telling you to appreciate your parents, but that's something I always like to tell the younger folks. Always appreciate your parents and the sacrifices that they put for you.
2: Rob, I will tell you one thing that is a testament to her being beyond her years. I've seen it. She's told her parents she's proud of them. Most kids are always used to just hoping at some point to be told by their parents. But parents are very rarely prepared for when the child turns and says, in spite of everything the child accomplishes, they say, I'm proud to be of you. I'm proud to be from you. I'm proud to be your son. I'm proud to be your daughter. I'm proud that you're my parents. You're my dad. You're my mom. And that kid right there.
1: You can make me cry.
2: I'm just saying, they need that. And Celeste is, she's ahead of her time. She's been able to say that to her parents, not when there's a hospital bed involved or something, or bad news. She's saying it when things are good, and that's when it really matters. And they look at you, that she has a gift for the rest of her life, where she saw them see her when she said it. And that's just another thing I'm proud of her and them. I texted her mom, and I meant every word of it. Her mom is a rock star. She's the other one in the equation. They all throw in, and they're all very important to the circle. But her mom is amazing, and she's crazy. That's my Louisville Slugger homie. And I'll tell you, I'm a big fan of the family, not just, I'm obviously, everybody that knows how I am with Celeste, but I'm a big fan of the entire family. So, it's important for us to take a beat and say that to each other.
1: Yeah.
2: I'm proud of you.
1: I never did get to grow up in a home where, I mean, my parents showed me they were proud of me, but I never heard it. My mom told me, you know, my dad, he's like, you know, your dad is proud of you and everything you're doing. I was like, he never tells me. So if you don't hear it, you don't believe it. But again, I don't mean to get emotional, but just cherish your parents. and continue to do what you're doing every day, because once they're gone, it's too late.
2: Yeah.
1: Let's
2: that could be any of us. That could be any of us, Rob. That's not just about parents. That's any of us. Anybody in our life, we don't know at the close of one day to the start of another, who's going to be riding with you next week, you know? And so everybody who's made my life better, I like them to know it. And it's not enough for me to think about you. I need to call you and tell you, hey, guess what? I was thinking about you.
1: You must really love me, because you call me like 2-3 times a day, bro.
2: I do. Yes.
1: Well,
2: sexy.
1: We have a good bond, and appreciate that bond for sure. So
2: you have no taste in friends. So there you go. I appreciate that. So,
1: I have been told that my mom and dad. That's one thing my mom and dad did tell me. Like, you choose bad friends, bro.
2: Yeah, that you do. Yeah, you do.
1: I'm just kidding. So Celeste, what do you got going on this summer? If we're in, are you playing mostly in Texas, or are you expanding to other areas, or where can we catch Celeste Marie Wilson during the summer?
0: At my shows, one show I'm super pushing. I thought I had a list of shows on here.
2: I'm sleeping.
1: I got her in her feelings, in her emotions. She's lost her train of thought.
0: I think the scheduled show I have in August is one at the Red Brick Tavern. I'm having like a little get together for the album release for the Montgomery Conroe area. I'm from Montgomery, Texas. I love Montgomery. It's like half in the middle of nowhere, half in a developed place. So
1: isn't that where Josh Ward is from? I want to say Josh Ward may be from Montgomery.
0: He might be.
1: Anyway, I didn't mean to throw you. I get these little brain farts that just kind of like, hey, throw this in there.
0: No worries. I have those squirrel moments all the time. But I'll be at the Red Brick Tavern in Conroe, Texas. And then later this year, I will have a Christmas EP coming out that was produced by Barry Coffing. It's reimagining of those old church hymns. You know, I grew up Episcopal, and I grew up in the Altar Guild, and all the things, confirmed, and it's a very old liturgical kind of church. And I love that, because I like when people don't tell me what to think, they just read what's in there, and I get to decide what I think. But the other thing is, the music was all old. And when Christmas comes around, you have all these new songs that are so much fun, but the old stuff is way in the back. And I was like, hey, let's reimagine these songs and turn them into modern country songs, like country blues. I'm Memphis country, really. That's where my label is. It's Memphis country, so it has a bit more of that blues influence, the Nashville country. And we started working on it, and all of a sudden, we had this really cool project with these old Christmas songs that, I mean, now sounded like they could play in the Macy's, you know?
1: Now, when is that project scheduled to come out?
0: That will come out right around Thanksgiving.
1: That is awesome. I mean, working in the radio stations that I do, every winter I switch to country eventually, I mean to Christmas eventually. One of the radio stations is all Christmas for the entire month, but going back, it's like, I like those old songs. I like Elvis singing Here Comes Santa Claus. I like, you know, you can never go with me, you can't go wrong with Elvis or Bing Crosby or Andy Williams. I mean, those are staples, but for you to bring some of those songs back and put your own twist and your own flair on it. It's like me and Rhino was talking with a guest yesterday. Those songs could be brand new again.
0: They can be.
1: They may be 50 years old. They may be 80 years old. But they're brand new again, because you've released it. You've released it a new life.
0: Yeah. And also those songs, the old ones, like Oh Holy Night and whatnot. This Christmas season, I implore you to take a minute and look up the lyrics to Oh Holy Night. Because they are very relevant still today. And there are so many of these old hymns that are like, you don't, when you're in church and you're singing them, you're not thinking about it. You're thinking about, oh my God, can I sit down yet? You know, because you've been staying.
1: Is it over?
0: Why do we keep having to stand up? I swear, in the Episcopal Church, they would stand up, sit down, stand up, sit down.
1: We had that, and then we had the kneel. I was in a Catholic church, so you had to kneel, and you had to bow and do all that. Yeah, I remember all of that, and I was like...
0: I love communion, because I am down for a little snack.
1: You know? Rhino, she's like, she wants to throw down with the wafer and the wine, bro.
2: I always took the
1: communion, but I never did drink the wine. I was one of these folks, I don't care how many times they wiped that ring on that cup, I didn't want to drink after somebody else.
0: Individual cups, like in shot glasses.
1: See, I would have done that. Like at our church, it's like it's in a metal container, and everybody drinks out of the same thing, and I'm like, not happening.
0: After.
1: I mean, I know it's supposed to be like the blood of Christ, and I accept that, but I'm not going to drink it with everybody else drinking on that cup. Just germaphobe that way.
2: No, lick it.
1: Lick it. I'm going to sit there, and I'm going to drink the whole thing. I'll get at the front of the line. They need to go in alphabetical order, so I'd be the first one to put my lips on it and then let everybody else drink after me.
0: Oh, my goodness.
2: That's why Jesus didn't have Rob at the Last Supper, see?
0: Oh.
1: I'm sure there's a lot of reasons he didn't have me at the Last Supper, but that could be one of them, Rhino.
2: I think it is, yeah.
1: What else does Celeste Marie Wilson got going on?
0: Well, I'm going to be at the Josie Awards. Ankh and I were talking about that a few minutes ago. I'm going to be at the Josie Awards and Americana Fest, and that's in September, I think. And while I'm up there, I know I have a couple gigs, but I cannot remember where. I think they're writers' rounds mainly.
1: Are you nominated at the Josies?
0: Yes, I am. I'm nominated for Best Music Video of the Year for my song Ever Wanted and Best Lead Actress in a Music Video.
1: So let me ask you this. At this level, do people vote or do they have a panel that votes, or how does that work?
0: They have a panel that votes. So you get nominated, and then after that, they have a panel that votes. And last year, I think I was nominated for 4 Josie Awards, and I won Best Music Video with my music video, If I Sin For You. And then this year, since I got signed right after, I was only eligible for a couple weeks, basically, once the nominations opened. And so I was nominated for what I was eligible for, and I'm just super excited to be there. It's a great time. There's so many talented artists, so many talented performers. I mean, you can't go wrong with meeting new people. I love meeting new people.
1: We wish you the best luck on that. And the next time we get you around in another 90 days or so, I want you to tell us you won both of those awards, and you can bring home some hardware back to the house. What's up, Rhino?
2: I was going to say, too, this is something that Celeste and I were talking backstage on. One of the proudest moments since I've come back from retirement is when she's nominated, as she should be, at the Josies. But you're not going to be alone, are you, Celeste?
0: Mm-hmm. Ryan, tell them who else is going to be there.
2: You're going to have the dynamic duo, Maddie and Colton, that's killing it. Right now, I believe they're nominated. I know for a fact Bree Carter's nominated for Artist of the Year. I think Megan Irby's coming in hot. We've got a handful that we've got to get pushed up into the pocket, but this is one of the greatest representations to me of what Tribe is supposed to be. They should be standing together, and this is it's their humanity that goes first. Their talent is amazing. But the humanity rivals it, and you'll see more if you haven't already see that so much of the time in the artist realm, you have the person for show and then you have the other person, and not being negative ever, but the humanity doesn't always rival the talent, and that's the world we're trying to build.
0: And I want to put into perspective real fast how big it is to be nominated for a Josie Award, because a lot of independent artists don't realize how big it is. They don't realize how large of an organization it is. Last year, 96,000 people applied. 96,000 people. And not obviously not all of them got in. I got in four times. So the fact that people Ryan is working with, so many of them got in. This is the top percentage of the independent music scene.
2: Y'all belong there. You, so every one of you belong there.
1: How do you get the nominee? How do you become a nomination?
0: Either you can nominate yourself, your manager can nominate you, a friend can nominate you, but you just have to fill out the form. And that nomination is a big deal to get through their team, because they very much grade off of music and how well it sounds. And
2: that's it. That's it. Your quality and your capability.
0: Having an organization that grades off of quality and your what you're doing is rare. So it's a very big deal. It's a very big honor to be nominated.
1: Well, I wish you 100% good luck and success in bringing those awards back. And like I said, we'll get with you in like 90 days. And you're going to tell us you won those. And and even if by some freak accident of nature that you don't win, you're still going to be able to tell us about your experience and all the fun and new people you've met.
0: Yeah, well, when you go in, you've already won. When I went in last year, I was not worried about winning a darn thing. I was sitting there. I was having a great
1: And you won, didn't you?
0: I was not worried. They called my name. I didn't move. Ryan had to hit me. I went, oh, it's my time to get up, I guess.
1: Somebody pushed me up there.
2: Ask Mom if I need to buy the drinks this next round when we come up there. If I need to come up there and do the drinks, I'll get make sure everybody's hydrated.
0: Yeah,
1: Celeste, I want to thank you for being with us, man. We are honored to have you with us, a Josie Award nominee, and you were a winner last year. You're going to be a winner this year. You're always winning. Winning, Ryan.
2: What? Winning.
1: Charlie Sheen said it perfectly. Winning.
0: There's one last thing I would like to plug.
1: Okay.
0: This year, I won the honor of becoming the 2026 Ambassador for the Women's Songwriter Hall of Fame.
1: Nice.
0: And for those who don't know what the Women's Songwriter Hall of Fame does, is there are a lot of women that were not credited for their work in the 50s and 60s. And they take these songwriters and they honor them for what they've written. There are women that wrote for Elvis Presley. And they talk about the amount of work it took, what they've done, and the fact that they had, a lot of them had wonderful love lives and families and husbands. And it just shows people that you can do it all, you know? And I really... If you don't know about the Women's Songwriter Hall of Fame, please look it up and read a little about these women. It's so interesting. I think you would get a lot out of it.
1: What? Let us reiterate and let us know your social medias, where they can contact, get in connection with you, buy your merch, all that cool stuff.
0: Absolutely. So my socials, everything is Celeste Marie Wilson. I'm the blonde girl. you'll see my big hair and you'll go, it's her. And then my website is CelesteMarieWilsonMusic.com. I just dropped 3 new merch pieces that are Jesus, tequila, and whiskey themed. There's one that is like for the girls, it's pink, and it has like a bucking horse, and it says Jesus, tequila, and whiskey. And then I've got one that's kind of more for the guys, and it's hand painted. And because I'm a painter, I went to the Glassdale School of Art in downtown Houston.
1: Wow, is there anything this girl don't do?
2: Cut the grass.
1: But she can weed eat.
0: I don't drive a truck and I don't drink beer.
1: You don't drink beer, but you drink tequila and whiskey.
0: I drink tequila and whiskey. I love whiskey. I don't drink beer. And that's
1: you do not like whiskey. You're a wholesome girl. You do not drink alcohol. No, you don't. Folks,
0: I love whiskey and I love cider.
1: She knows not what she says, people.
0: Oh.
1: Just giving you a hard time. Celeste, Thank you so much, Rhino. Do you got anything you want to add to that?
2: This episode was brought to you by Pedialyte. Just kidding. Not really. But anyway, sending lots of love to everybody over there. We're super proud of you, wherever you're at. You don't ever have to wonder. We'll be yelling from where we're at. So y'all keep fighting the fight. Keep kicking the door open for those coming behind you, because they're following you. They're watching you. And we're just proud of you, kid. Proud of Jim Riley. Proud of Selecto Hits for having the foresight. And we're going to see amazing things from Celeste Marie Wilson.
1: I hope so. I hope so. Can't wait to see it. Celeste, thank you 1,000,000%. We're going to play Jesus Tequila and Whiskey, and we're also going to play Marie. Make sure you send Marie so we can get it added to the playlist here. Celeste, thank you for being with us. Thank you so much.
0: Thank you so much. Thank you for taking the time to interview me.
1: Absolutely. We'll get you back on in 90 days. Folks, Celeste Marie Wilson, right?

0: Wrapping up the Celeste Marie Wilson interview for you right there. We had a double shot by her. That was her new one called Marie. And before that, Jesus Tequila and Whiskey. That is going to wrap up the show this week. I hope you guys enjoyed the show. Hope you can check it out again next time. And we will have more interviews and more music. Until then, y'all have a great week. Take care of yourself and take care of each other. Bye-bye, everybody. Rob out.
1: 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We hope you enjoyed the show.

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7: 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This is Stafford's World with Mark Stafford.

It was the mellow side of Thin Lizzy on that. That was Sarah, of course. Rod Stewart, You Wear It Well. And we're into another Stafford's World. I'm Mark Stafford, and along the way in the next 3 hours, a couple of song stories. Paul Simon tells us the story behind Simon and Garfunkel's first hit, Sound of Silence. And Todd Rundgren is along a little bit later with the song story behind his biggest hit, which was I Saw the Light. On top of that, we have the writers sing them their way. This time around, Elvis Costello does it his own way as he sings the version that he did of his hit single he gave away to Dave Edmonds in the 1970s. And, but they did it first. A couple of original versions of hits for the Byrds, and also an American number one from 1974. All that to come in the next 3 hours on Stafford's World, along with some classic soul as well, things like this from Wilson Pickett. One, two, three.

0: When Robert Palmer started his career, he was doing better in America than he was in Britain. Things like Every Kind of People and Bad Case of Loving You, Doctor Doctor, did pretty well in America, made the top 30, but didn't do so well in his homeland, Britain. But it all sort of changed around as time went on. 1980, it was Johnny and Mary, Robert Palmer, and Wilson Pickett's Land of a Thousand Dances. Those TV shows in the 60s, everybody had a go at Land of a Thousand Dances. Tom Jones, Lulu, whoever they were, they thought they could outdo Wilson Pickett.
1: And now, Stafford's World looks a bit deeper at the hit songs and tells you the stories behind them. It's time for another song story on Stafford's World.
0: So we're taking Paul Simon's career right back to the first bit of real success he had in terms of top 10 singles, the beginning of the monumental career for Simon and Garfunkel. As Paul Simon tells us the story behind The Sound of Silence.
2: The Sound of Silence, that was like a big jump over like the three or four or five songs that I'd written that were like that. I used to go back and forth to England because I had made it, you know, one summer I went to, the first time I went to Europe, I met some English kids and they said, oh, come and stay with us. And so I'd go over and I had a girlfriend in England and I'd go and I'd sing in these clubs, these little folk clubs in England. Anyway, we made our record. The Sound of Silence was on this album Wednesday morning, 3 a.m., and the record came out, and it was a flop. And a year later, the guy who was our producer, his name is Tom Wilson, after the success of Mr. Tambourine Man, the Byrds, a year later, they overdubbed electric instruments on top of our acoustic version. Well, I was living in England. I wasn't even in the studio when they did it. And let's see why they did that. Oh, they did it because a station in Boston was playing the acoustic version and a station in Jacksonville, Florida was also playing it. And they were starting to get requests for this song. And so they decided to make it folk rock, which had, you know, was now, had now become a genre. And so they overdubbed drums and an electric 12-string guitar. And the song became a number one record. I used to think when Carole King was writing all her hits, I used to really wonder why, you know, was frustrated that I couldn't write a hit. But I used to think if I ever do have a hit, I'll know how to write the next one. I don't know how to make the first one, but I'll know how to make the second one. And that's exactly what happened with Sound of Silence. You know, once that was a hit, then I had already written Homeward Bound and I Am a Rock, and so Simon and Garfunkel just took off with all these songs that I wrote when I was in England. Hello.

She was really the pin-up girl for those festivals in the late 60s into the early 70s, wasn't she? She just looked the part, didn't she? Melanie, Lay Down Candles in the Rain from 1970. And Simon and Garfunkel, the story behind the song that broke it for them, The Sound of Silence. Paul Simon telling us the story behind that. Hello to Vernon Small, who's in Maine in the USA. Nice to get in touch with you recently. By the way, if you want to get in touch, easiest way probably is mark@markstafford.co.uk on the email. Now, George Harrison had his solo album, his Cloud Nine solo album, a sort of a bit of a break between albums, long gap between that and the early ones, and he dug out a 1960s song that he'd been very much into in 62. A bit of a rock and roll song that he did his cover of on the Cloud Nine.

0: I wonder if it was Jeff Lynne's influence that got George to dig that out, as he never did it on any of his earlier solo albums, did he? George Harrison, Got My Mind Set on You, an old rock song from 1962. Back with a couple from 1967, one you'll know and one you probably won't know.
1: 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Stafford's World will be back very shortly after these messages. Whatever you do, don't go anywhere.
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5: This is Ray Davis of the Kinks.

She had a great voice, but that was stuck away on a B-side of one of her singles, her version of Angel of the Morning. She was one of a whole bunch of people who did Angel of the Morning in Britain, and nobody had a hit. Bette Davis it was, Darling Be Home Soon, the Loving Spoonful song. She should have had a lot more success. She cut some very good singles along the way. 1967 for that. And in 67, it was also the Hollies with a big hit, On a Carousel. Stevie Wonder was doing well in the 70s, wasn't he?

If you know your Australian music, you'll know that lot. They're the Aztecs, or Billy Thorpe and the Aztecs to give them their full title. It was on Mickey Most Rack label when it came out in Britain in 1972. Most people I know, Aztecs. And Stevie Wonder and Sir Duke. Now, the other day I had to go to the dentist and I was in the waiting room a lot longer than normal. And not only that, there was quite a few people in the waiting room. So when I went in to sit down, I've seen this happen before, but I've never seen it happen with older people. The time when you go into a place like that and you've got all the youngsters on their phones, but there wasn't anybody in there under 35, I don't think. And everybody there, and I think there were about seven people in there, every one of them was looking at their phones. And it was like zombies that were looking at the phones. I had to say something. You're not supposed to speak, are you, in a dentist waiting room? It's like a tube train. You just don't speak. But I had to say, do you mind if I join in? Because it seems like everybody's on their phone. So I got my phone out and I sat down. And then no more words were passed until somebody got called to go and see the dentist. You don't speak in dentists, do you?

They came in with a mighty bang, didn't they, when they first appeared? The Cars came out with their debut album simply called The Cars, but it then got a little bit tougher. That was still in a top 30 hit in America, Let's Go, from 1979, from the Candy O album. Kinks, of course, as well, from 1966. Got an email from Felix Lopez, who says he listens on his den and hi-fi and he's in Edinburgh in Scotland. I hope this sounds good on that. Bit of Roxy music.

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7: Right across the world, from London to Geneva and from Seattle to Rome, this is Stafford's World with Mark Stafford.

Bonnie Raitt did a good cover of that, but that's the original. Sam and Dave and I Thank You Ventures, instrumental wise, a big instrumental from the 1960s, and Walk Don't Run. Now this next album was a mighty flop. In fact, Carly Simon was finding it quite difficult in the 80s, really never had anything like the success she did in the 70s once the 80s arrived. But in 1983 she had an album out called Hello Big Man, and on it the title track was absolutely superb, but they didn't put it out as a single. End result, not a single hit single to be found on that Hello Big Man album from 1983. This cries released me as a single, doesn't it?

And he turned it into a song which was "To Everything There Is a Season, Turn, Turn, Turn." He never released it though, first of all, and in 62 along came the Limelighters and released the original version of this. It was to become a very, very, very big hit for the Byrds in a few years time, but in 62, but they did it first, the folk group the Limelighters, and "To Everything There Is a Season, Turn, Turn, Turn."

That's how it sounded when it came around in 1962 and was first pressed onto vinyl. It was the Limelighters version of the Pete Seeger version of Words from the Bible turned into a song. To Everything There Is a Season, Turn, Turn, Turn, the Limelighters. The big hit, of course, came a few years later with the Byrds version. It's hard, but they did it first on Staff as well. Second of the two songs is a song that was a single hit in Britain in 1971 from the co-writer of the song and a guy who wrote quite a few hits. A guy called Scott English had a single hit with the song when it was called Brandy in 1971. Only in England, no, not in America. He also wrote hits for people like Jeff Beck with Hi Ho Silver Lining. He wrote for The American Breed and Amen Corner with Bend Me, Shake Me and The Animals and Help Me Girl and more in his career. 71 though, Brandy was the single. It was later to appear a few years later, 1974, when Barry Manilow was everywhere with his version, now christened as Mandy. What was wrong with Brandy? Scott English, 1971, but he did it first.

So why Mandy? Why not Brandy? Scott must have let him do it. I think you've got to get permission, haven't you, if you change the name of a song first time around. So it was Brandy in 1971 when it was done first. It was done by Scott English, co-writer of the song, 1971. Ah, but they did it first on Stafford's World. 1967 now, and I love the intro to this.

0: Now, I get quite a few emails from people asking me about songs. Do you know what this was? Or can you tell me who did this? And so on. I had an email from Kees Schilder from the Netherlands, who sent me a snatch of a song that comes from a Marlboro commercial cassette from the early 70s that was Marlboro adverts and other music associated with Marlboro stuff. No, got no chance with that. But thanks for having a go and trying to ask me some of their keys. Keys emailed at mark@markstafford.co.uk. Couldn't help you on that. But you might like that one there. Tommy Rose, the folk singer. Eric Burdon, the Animals as well. And When I Was Young. Back very shortly. Something a bit heavier. Some albumy stuff. First of all, from Emerson, Lake and Palmer when we return.
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1: Stafford's World, turn it up to 10 and enjoy the music.

Two fine slices of album music there. The October On album from Barclay James Harvest. What a great album that was. Rock and roll style from it. And it was Emerson, Lake and Palmer when it all began for the band. The first album from them simply called Emerson, Lake and Palmer. And a song that was, though pretty heavy at the time, the Dutch market helped it. It became a Dutch top 20 single, but we never heard it on British radio, apart from the Pirates at Sea, did we? The offshore stations, or R&I and Veronica. Emerson, Lake and Palmer's Lucky Man from 1970. Now, the writers sing them their way, and it's Elvis Costello this time around. And in 1979, Elvis Costello had the sort of rough version together of Girls Talk. He hadn't finished the whole thing off, and Dave Edmunds was looking for a single. They were mates together. So Elvis said, here you go. This is the heart of a song. I'm sure you can tidy it up a bit and set it all out, and away you go. And off he went. Dave Edmunds went off, and Girls Talk was a massive hit. And I'm sure Elvis kicked himself then and thought, I should have had a go with that, but he didn't, and Dave was there first, so he didn't get around to sticking it out on vinyl until 1981 on the B-side of I Can't Stand Up for Falling Down. It was Elvis Costello's version of his own song Girls Talk, as the writers sing them their way.

You can't beat the harmonies of that lot, can you? The Mamas and the Papas are the best. I saw her again last night. Elvis Costello doing it his way as the writers sing them their way. Girls Talk, Dave Edmunds had it, the hit, and Elvis Costello probably regretted giving the song away. Hello to Ralph Windsor, who's down there on the Sussex coast. He likes his albumy music. He likes a bit of rock. It's a bit on the soft side, this. Maybe a bit soft for you, Ralph, but I'm sure you'll appreciate the quality here. A couple of album tracks to finish off the second hour. We've got some Steely Dan on the way, and this first song that gets pretty much overlooked on the radio because they think it's too long to play, and it never was a single, but it's probably the best thing on Hotel California.

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4: Rocking all over the world, this is Stafford's World.

Well, in 1966, the Rolling Stones were in a bit of a mess between the American issues and the British issues of their music. That was a top 10 single in America from the Aftermath album. It's Mother's Little Helper. Top 10 hit in America, never got released in Britain. We opened up the third and the final hour of Staff as well with the Boomtown Rats. Poor old Bob Geldof never really gets appreciated for how good he was in that golden era of the Boomtown Rats. They cut some great pop songs, including that one, Someone's Looking at You. Email from Jonah Morell, who's in Derbyshire, and sent me a couple of emails talking about the M1 and various things, and he wandered into the area of talking about Watford Gap. And I suddenly thought, Watford Gap, there's that great song by Roy Harper extolling the virtues, or no virtues, the minuses of Watford Gap from a musician's point of view. Now, Watford Gap was the place where one of the first motorway services was opened on the M1 in Britain, and it became a stopping place for many a rock and roll band in their van, desperate for somewhere to stop and get themselves a bacon sandwich or something like that late at night. So musicians and Watford Gap went hand in hand, and they didn't really like the stuff they got served up, but that's all they had that time of night. And here's Roy Harper from the 70s with his homage to Watford Gap services.

0: One of a string of 60s hits from Marianne Faithfull. It was Come and Stay With Me, written by Jackie DeShannon. And Watford Gap. What a great homage to Watford Gap by Roy Harper, a guy who's been around in the business for quite a long time. By the mid-70s, he'd had his little stay of helping out Pink Floyd on some of their music along the way, and his own career along the way. And that was tucked away on the B-side of One of Those Days in England, the single, if you had that, which was a great single, played it a few months back. And that's Watford Gap by Roy Harper. And we did that for Jonah Morrell in Derbyshire, who's very much into his motorway services and the M1, very much an aficionado of that, so I'm sure he'll appreciate that.
1: And now, Stafford's World looks a bit deeper at the hit songs and tells you the stories behind them. It's time for another song story on Stafford's World.
0: Second
1: story on Stafford's World.

I was very sort of frustrated and disillusioned with the kind of business side or the non-musical side of the so-called music business. I didn't ever plan to have a solo career. It was just an aside for me. I was producing a lot of records for the Albert Grossman Organization. And the first album that I came up with was called Runt, and it had a fluke hit single on it, which kind of threw me into a different category. I was suddenly almost obligated to follow up on that success. But my second album kind of fell through the cracks. Then I got to my third record, Something Anything, and expectations were not huge about what was going to happen with that. By that time, I had become so reflexive as a songwriter that I was writing songs in like 20 minutes flat. I saw the light, I sat down at the piano, and 20 minutes later it was all done. And if you think about it, it's not much of a feat. It isn't a complicated song, and the words are kind of silly. I delivered that record and everyone said, okay, this is what you've been, or this is what we assume you've been going for all this time. And had like three hit singles off of it and a lot of acclaim. A lot of people in the music business as well, other players and musicians, seemed to become attached to the record. And I remember at one point we got a call out of the blue from Brian Wilson, who had heard the record and wanted to meet me, you know, and I went up and met Brian and all his craziness because of this record. I did a song about Wolfman Jack on the record and got to meet and become friends with Wolfman Jack as a result of that. So the record was fulfilling all these dreams for me and in a sense fulfilling dreams for the record label because of the great commercial success of it.

Well, there's a link between the two of them, isn't there? If you look at who's involved in those, Jim Steinman wrote Faster Than the Speed of Night, and also Bonnie Tyler's album was produced by him back in 1983. And of course, Jim Steinman and Todd Rundgren went hand in hand boldly to try and get the work of Meatloaf successfully introduced to the world. It was tough at the start, but they carried on and soldiered on, and between the two of them out came that wonderful album from Meatloaf. Todd Rundgren on the song story with the story behind I Saw the Light. Now, I mentioned earlier about the dentist. I forgot something else when I was in there, when we were sitting down finally, and then, as I said, it all went very quiet and we all sat in front of our phones, and I started listening and I'm thinking, there's a bit of music going on round and round and round, lasting about 40 seconds, and it was a tune that went round and round and round. Then it went round and round and round. And I found out afterwards, it's to do with the royalties, isn't it? You can't play music without paying for it. So instead of paying for the music, they had a 40-second loop that went round and round and round. And even in the short time I was there, which wasn't probably more than about 10, 15 minutes maybe, something like that, it was driving you crazy. So I was talking to the people on reception and I said, you might as well sing something yourself because that's going to drive you crazy. And it was. They'd like to have it turned off, but it was playing there. I don't know for who, because it turned everybody off in the waiting room and their receptionists as well. So, it, you know, do something. Pay a bit. Do something or you'll drive your patients crazy. There you go. It's bad enough going to the dentist anyway, isn't it? Anyway, I digress. This was the song that started the career of Cockney Rebel.

0: happy.
1: Well, I got that wrong, didn't I? Of course, it wasn't the song that started the career of Cockney Rebel, because Sebastian came before that, didn't it? And Sebastian was a hit in Holland. Also got played on the radio quite a bit in the 1970s, didn't it? But the one that was the first British hit was Judy Tean, of course, but Sebastian was there before that. I must dig it out sometime shortly, write myself a note. Back with what is only a giant, giant classic. One of my favourite songs of all time when we return.
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3: Hello, this is John Miles, and you're listening to Stafford's World with Mark Stafford.

They're a British band who did very, very well in America. It went top 10, that one. Smile, A Little Smile for Me. The Flying Machine never really captured any success after that. That was their 10 minutes of fame. Nothing in Britain, but big in America. Flying Machine, Smile, A Little Smile for Me. John Miles, of course, music. If you've ever seen the pop proms, John is the MC behind that, or was for many, many years. I'm not sure if they're still going on. I haven't seen anything much about them recently, but there's so many reruns. I think you can catch quite a lot of it on YouTube if you search for pop proms, and John was the MC of that. Hello to Ian Roy Millington, who's in Newark in the UK, and he dropped me an email at mark@markstafford.co.uk telling me that he wanted to hear a song that's very much in the Mungo Jerry style, a song which featured a stop in it when all the music stops. We know all about that on the song you're talking about. It was Seaside Shuffle, Terry Dactyl and the Dinosaurs, 1972, a British hit with this.

Johnny Nash was churning out the hits left, right and centre in that time between 1968 and about 1975, including that one, You've Got Soul. And it was Terry Dactyl and the Dinosaurs and Seaside Shuffle. And he was, of course, Jonah Louie. And he reinvented himself a few years later when he came out from inside the closet, dumped the Terry Dactyl and the Dinosaurs bit and became Jonah Louie and had his second spot in the limelight, didn't they? These guys, Tommy Boyce and Bobby Hart, featured them a couple of weeks back on the it was the song story, where they told the song story behind the stuff they were doing with the Monkees, including Last Train to Clarksville. And after their time with the Monkees, they had a bit of a short, sharp career, which had a couple of big American top 30 hits, including this one, 1968, Tommy Boyce and Bobby Hart, and You're Still My Favorite Girlfriend, Alice Long.

It was around the time that Slade were looking for a slightly different edge to their sound, as they thought they would get a bit samey. So out came Thanks for the Memory and How Does It Feel and songs like that. Two songs to go, and another staff as well will be completed. But in the meantime, if you want to get in touch, it's mark@markstafford.co.uk if you'd like to get in touch via email. Catch the website, www.markstafford.co.uk, or catch me on Facebook. Mark Stafford is where you find me there. Whenever I play any of these, people saying, "What's that? What's that called? Who's that?" It's the Vogues, first of all, 1965 and 5 O'Clock World, a big American hit. And John Stewart and Armstrong, absolutely beautiful song, written around the time of the moon landing in 1969.

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0: wear the Hawaiian shirt. I thought today was going to be the last day.
1: I failed miserably.
0: And I'm sure it's going to ruin your Labor Day weekend.
1: Thank God.
2: Yeah,
1: thank
2: I'm mine.
1: I got out of my groove. Yeah.
0: Well, I was cold, so I put this on over it. But I do have, I did put the collar out.
2: I noticed.
0: Did you notice it?
2: You're looking sharp.
0: A little Hawaiian color.
1: Like you got a sweater on?
0: Or something. I don't know. Yeah, that's what they do in Hawaii.
2: A little aloha.
0: That's right.
1: Aloha, brother.
0: Right? Because it's you know, I know we have a few weeks of summer left, but this is typically the last official weekend of the summer season.
1: Technically, yeah, I guess.
0: Right. Well,
1: yeah.
0: I mean, according to the beach and everything.
1: Yeah.
0: Right.
1: Right.
0: I mean,
2: the cool down.
0: Yes.
1: You close your pool on Labor Day?
0: Yeah, yeah.
1: Right?
2: Why not?
0: You know, I don't know. Some people keep them open.
1: Yeah? Well, if you get it heated.
0: Some people keep them open.
1: A little chilly.
0: All right. Well, I'm excited it's Friday. It's been kind of a gray week, right? I mean, I don't know. Now it's getting, let's get the sun out there.
2: Yeah. It's supposed to be a nice weekend, though, right?
1: Yeah, well, yesterday improved. It was supposed to rain all day, and it improved yesterday.
0: Yeah.
1: Got
0: pretty decent, actually.
1: Yeah.
0: Oh, you know what? I don't know why I was so tired yesterday for whatever reason. Probably because I'm dying. I think I fell asleep before 7 o'clock.
1: Last night?
0: Yeah.
1: Wow. That's an early one.
0: Yesterday afternoon.
1: Yeah, it's still light out.
0: Yeah, it was light out. Oh, yeah. it was light up, but boom. Oh, man, I went out.
1: And you went all the way through?
0: I got up a couple times.
1: You're normal.
2: Yeah, a couple of...
1: But nothing crazy. You didn't get up for an hour or so.
0: Oh, no, yeah. No, I didn't get up and stay up. No way. No way. I was out. I was,
1: Well, Amanda.
0: Yeah, I feel all right today. See, I don't want to get in this cycle of going to bed early and then getting up at... So I'm going to change this.
1: I mean, I thought I fell asleep early last night. It was like almost 11, like 10:30.
0: That's early. That you say like, oh, I'm going to bed early tonight, and that's 11?
1: Well, no, I don't say I'm going to bed. I just fall asleep on my recliner.
0: Oh, okay.
1: And then I go to bed.
0: What do you start a movie at 11 and watch it till 1?
1: I don't think I was watching much last night. I was watching the Sox for the last few winnings.
0: Yeah.
1: And then, I don't know. I just had random stuff on. I didn't have anything really major on.
0: Yeah, because I would be... I'm cold. I was already sleeping for 5 hours.
1: You already had a full night of sleep.
0: I got all these messages this morning when I got up.
1: Yeah. Funny.
0: I don't like it. I don't like the new me. I don't like this cycle.
1: That's easy to fix, though. Just stay up late.
0: I know.
2: You say that, but changing it is real.
0: I mean,
1: you need a little cat nap, like...
2: See, that ruins
1: half an hour. No, it used to. I agree, it used to.
0: The catnaps are all right. I used
1: to.
0: Not,
1: yeah, I used to wake up grumpy from them, but they're
0: not
1: now
0: full,
1: I know.
0: They're not full-fledgers, though, today.
1: No, they're not. They're not. They just give you a little bit of a...
0: Not a full-fledger. You know, it's like you're almost asleep, but then you're like, oh.
2: I got stuff to do.
0: I got to get up.
1: But don't go to bed. Don't lay down in bed for the catnap.
0: Well, where do you go?
1: Oh, recliner.
0: You
1: know,
0: okay.
1: Sit down. Don't. Yeah. You go to bed and it's all over.
0: That's it.
2: Yeah, you ruin the whole day.
0: Good night.
1: Yeah.
2: You know, you wake up.
1: Because then you're not going to want to get up and then you. Yeah. No good. I just go in my recliner and kick back shut the eyes for a few minutes.
0: Yeah, right. And just,
1: I'm good. I'm good after that. Refreshed.
0: Yeah, and just drift away for 4 hours.
2: Drift away.
0: You know? I wonder, you probably, do you snore? Do you snore?
1: Oh, do I snore?
0: Oh.
2: Just look at him.
1: Probably when I take a nap. I don't know. I'm sleeping.
0: Yeah.
1: But yes, I've been to the sleep apnea. It's less snoring with me and more like heavy.
0: You went to a sleep study?
1: A couple times.
0: Really?
1: Yeah.
0: See, I couldn't do that. You're supposed to sleep at these things?
1: It was.
0: How would you be able to sleep while you're all hooked up to all these.
1: So I did one about.
0: Did they give you drugs?
1: No. I did one about 10 years ago or so.
2: That would defeat the purpose.
1: Maybe a little more. But I'll say 10 years ago I did one. And I got the mask and everything.
0: How did you sleep though?
1: It lasted about 15 minutes. Horribly.
0: Yeah.
1: It was. And then, so, you know, time goes by and you say, man, I hear they're doing better things with this. You know, the technology has come. Okay, I'll try it again. So I go again. It was the worst experience I've had in my life.
0: Really?
1: I went there. The person didn't know what they were doing. They were trying to fit me with a mask. The air's blowing in my face.
0: Oh.
1: It was like a cartoon. I couldn't. I'm like, what time can I get out of here?
0: Right. Can you?
1: Like, and that you had enough data. I don't care if it's 3 o'clock in the morning. Wake me up. I'm out of here.
0: Check yourself out? Can you say, hey, I'm not doing this.
1: Leave anytime you want.
0: You're not going anywhere, buddy.
1: So what happened was, like, it was like waking up. It was 1 o'clock in the morning or whatever, right? I'm waking up. The thing's blowing all over the place. There's a button you have to hit, you know, for her to come in. Keep hitting the button. You have to take it off every time you have to go pee or something, right?
0: Oh, God.
1: It was horrible.
0: That's the worst.
1: So I got up at like 4:30. I'm like, you got enough data now? Because I'm leaving, no matter if you do or not.
0: Yeah.
1: And I just walked out the door and boom. I'm like, okay.
0: I could never sleep. I would be up all night.
1: Yeah.
0: I would never sleep. I would try to.
1: They make those other things that they implant in you. But
0: you know, when do they make you sleep?
1: No, they help with your apnea.
0: Okay.
1: You know? No bueno. I'm not getting surgery for it.
0: Right.
1: You know, I figured that maybe they had better masks or better
0: something.
1: Oh my God, it was horrible.
2: And Buzz shows up. Just all right, I'm over this.
1: Yeah, it was.
0: You're all done.
1: I got in the car and put a cigar in my mouth and went home.
0: That's good.
1: Okay.
0: That's good.
2: Threw on some Law and Order and went to bed.
0: A proud cigar smoker.
1: Not really. No, I'm not proud of it now. I'm just telling the truth. That's what happened.
0: Miriam did a sleep study at home. They have a home.
1: They do.
0: Do they have a home kit?
1: Apparently, they do. My doctor didn't want me to do that. They wanted me to go.
0: Right. They didn't trust you. They thought you'd hook it up wrong or something.
1: Yeah.
2: I thought you'd
0: cheat. They probably didn't think you were smart enough.
1: And you know how you are when you're in those beds too. Like, you know, the entire time I'm thinking about bed bugs and everything. You know,
0: it's like,
1: you're not in your own bed, and it's
0: right.
1: Oh man.
2: Yeah, you're in a hospital. Like, how are you supposed to sleep?
1: Well, it's not a hospital. It's a hotel room. They do these things at hotel rooms.
0: Right.
1: Yep. They have a total setup. So like a home suites type place.
2: Yeah.
1: You know what I'm saying? Like the last one was at the you know where Airport Diner is.
0: Yeah.
1: It was in there, and they had it wasn't CMC. It was Dartmouth. Dartmouth has a setup right in there.
0: Oh, really?
1: Yeah, okay. Just go in, and they have two rooms, and one room that the lady stays in and watches you, and,
0: wow.
1: And the other one.
2: That just sounds creepy.
0: Yeah, right.
2: They have a room.
1: The whole thing is
0: right. It's like science. It's science fiction. Anytime I go into a hospital and see anything like being done, like if you actually, you know, I'm like, wow. I mean, this is science fiction.
1: Yeah. Now, granted, I understand that, like, sleep apnea is like, you know, it's not good, you know. It doesn't affect my sleep. Like, it's just...
0: It just affects everybody else.
1: It affects anybody around you, yeah.
0: What if you sleep on your side, though? Do you sleep on your side ever?
1: I sleep on my side all the time.
0: So you snore on your side still?
1: I don't... Yeah, it's not really snoring.
0: It's more of it's like you stop breathing.
2: Yeah, it's more like a...
1: No, I don't stop breathing either. I don't have that... I don't stop breathing. It's more of like just...
0: I've been told I'm not that great.
1: No. Mouth open, heavy breathing.
0: Yeah.
1: Right? Yeah.
2: Drool everywhere.
1: No, man.
0: Well, no. I mean, that's going too far.
1: There's no drooling going on. I'm good there.
0: Man.
2: That you know of.
1: Well, I would know if I drool on my pillow, wouldn't I?
2: Most likely.
0: Yeah, because that's gross.
1: Mm. Yeah.
0: You would feel that. Like,
2: yeah, you wake up, just a wet spot on the pillow.
1: Sounds like you know what that's about. Right. Is that what's going on with you?
2: No.
1: Okay.
0: That would mean you're super hydrated.
1: Yeah.
0: It's like the water's trying to get out of you.
1: I have the opposite effect. My mouth gets dry because my mouth, you know, is open when I'm sleeping. That's the problem. you know, you're
2: I think they call it cotton mouth.
0: Yes, well, that's a word used by...
1: You give yourself cotton mouth. Yeah. In a different way, Matt.
0: Let's see. Melanie says, aren't you going to be 60 this year?
1: Yes.
0: Well, you are.
1: Yeah.
0: But she says falling asleep early kind of makes sense. Well, that's not why I went to... I was just tired.
1: Yeah. Early is one thing, but 7 o'clock?
0: Right.
2: You know, some of us aren't trying to stay young that way.
0: I was really thrown out, I was thrown off yesterday. Because Thursdays are a planned day for me. Right?
1: Yeah, right.
0: I have lunch at Seasons. Always. No matter what.
1: Yeah.
0: And they have been closed.
1: Really?
0: Due to something in the kitchen, getting something in their kitchen done. They opened last night at 5, folks, so you can...
1: they were doing some renos. Yeah. They were doing some renos, yeah.
0: Yeah, they were doing some stuff, and so they weren't open. I heard they were going to open yesterday, but not. I guess it wasn't until 4 or 5 or something like that. So,
1: yeah, and you were in your PJs by then.
0: Oh, my God, I was just an hour away from sleeping. And so... So I was like, oh, great. I mean, just, you know what? When you're expecting something and, you know.
1: Yeah, you got a curveball.
0: It's not a grievance. This isn't a grievance. I'm just saying I was thrown off from something I do normally.
1: Yeah.
0: Yeah. So I went somewhere else. And, yeah. Matt was there.
2: Yep.
0: Went to Luigi's.
1: Yeah.
2: Had some mozzarella sticks.
0: They were good.
2: They're delicious. But
0: I was still thrown off. I don't know.
2: Yeah, it just didn't feel the same.
0: It wasn't like going on the... Yeah.
1: So now do you have to go there today just to make up for it?
0: No, I probably won't go there today.
2: No, that doesn't work. It's a different crew of people, so...
1: Oh.
0: Yeah, it's a... Friday's a... Yeah, Friday's a good rest day.
1: You need a rest.
0: I need a rest from the whole week.
1: Yeah.
0: Well, I did sleep...
1: 9 hours...
0: It was, yeah, it was like 9 hours. Well, I got up at 4, though. You know, a little bit before 4, which makes sense since I, you know.
1: There's your problem. That's why you go to bed so early. Because you get up at 4.
2: That's the way it works, usually.
1: What you need to do is extend that a little bit.
0: Like to 5?
1: 5 or 5:30.
0: 5:30?
1: Yeah.
0: It's unheard of.
2: That sounds a little, yeah.
0: I used to. I don't know.
1: I can get out of bed, shower, get myself ready, and get out the door in 15 minutes. I've been like that my whole life, just gone. I'd get up at 6:05 and be at work by 6:25.
0: Oh, I used to do that too.
1: Roll out of bed and go. That's the way. Yeah, and that includes showering and everything, getting all ready.
0: Boom.
1: Yeah. Just go.
2: You get your clothes all set up, ready to go.
1: I'm huffing and puffing when I get in my car, because it's like I ran a marathon.
0: Right, right.
1: After breathing heavy all night, sleeping, you know. You're like,
0: those are the days, huh? Those are the days.
2: Sounds enjoyable.
1: Yeah. Well, I'm doing it now. What do you think I get up for this thing for?
0: Yeah, right, yeah.
2: Yeah, but that's because you want to.
1: I do?
0: Well, I mean, yeah. I mean,
1: yeah.
0: You gotta. Eventually, Karen's going to, you know, probably retire, right, at some point?
1: Yeah,
0: yeah. Then it might change, because I think Buzz likes to get out, you know, right? You like to...
2: You like to have the host.
1: What's going to change?
0: Well, you like to get up with Karen, because she has to go to work.
1: She gets up at... She's like you. She gets up at 4:30.
0: Right, because she knows where the fun is. It's all in the morning. It is. The best time of day.
1: You get a full day in by the time I get up. Already went on the treadmill for half an hour. Always,
0: but she doesn't fall asleep at 6:45 though.
1: Sometimes, once in a while.
0: That's what I did yesterday.
1: Yeah. Yeah.
0: When's her birthday?
1: Her birthday's next month too. The 6th, before me.
0: Okay, so she's a
1: 60. She's going to be 62.
0: She a Libra? Is that the Libras?
1: The Libras, yeah.
0: Yeah.
1: It's a weirdo.
0: Sounds like a Virgo to me.
1: I don't know. A weirdo. Libras are weirdos.
2: Maybe the moon of Mercury is still in retro. Maybe the moon of Mercury is still in retrograde.
1: I don't know.
0: Is that what it is? Retrograde?
2: I don't know. I just know that.

0: He went for the relaxing night in the in the hotel room at CMC.
1: Oh my god! I think this time I went in with a bad attitude to begin with.
2: You?
1: And then I didn't want to be there.
0: Well, it stinks because you're probably it's at night, so you're just anticipating it all day. Like I gotta go do that stupid thing tonight.
1: If the person was competent when I got there, I guess I would have like. She didn't even have like. There's an array of masks that can fit different people's faces, right? And everybody's face is shaped differently, right?
0: Well,
1: you got a big nose, you got a small nose, you got
2: big head.
1: Big head.
0: Give me an extra large, Sandy.
1: Yeah. Whatever. But
2: we're going to need the animal
1: she
2: one.
1: Didn't have all of the masks. Like, she didn't have them. She only had, like, a couple for this one and like, oh, one for that one. And she's like, oh, I had this one here, but it's not here now. And I'm like, am I using one that someone already used? Like, what's going on here?
0: Do they throw them away? Do they wash them?
1: Of course they do, supposedly. But I don't know if, like, they're trying them on these other people. And then, it doesn't work, and they put it back. You know, I'm like, get out of here with that. You know?
0: Yeah. You didn't trust. You didn't,
1: And okay. So the first one she puts on, the thing is, like, so tight on my head. I'm like, how am I supposed to sleep like this?
0: Because the air is the biggest we have, sir.
1: Yeah. The air is blowing into my eyeball. It wasn't the size of how big or small it was. It was the shape. You know what I'm saying? So it shapes to your face.
0: Right.
1: So it really like gets a good suction in there. Not this thing. It was like blowing. Every time you moved, it would like.
0: Oh, God. I could never do that.
2: No. I'd be like, nope. Later. No,
1: I was ready to like bail like four different times and then. I think it was
0: frustrating.
1: 3:45 in the morning. I'm like, I'm out of here. I'm gone. If you don't have enough data, well, too bad. I'll do it next time or whatever with someone that knows what they're doing.
0: Yeah, right. Yeah.
2: Did you say that to her?
1: No,
2: knows what they're doing.
1: I would never say that to anybody like that. No. She was trying, I guess. I don't know. Everybody can have a bad night. That was not a good night for her.
0: Oh, right. Right. I once had to stay. This is probably right around the time during COVID. It wasn't for COVID. I had something wrong with my stomach. The emergency rooms and these rooms, I mean, because of, it was when the hospitals were all crazy. So then, I was at a hospital where everyone was there for COVID.
1: Yeah.
0: And I'm like, oh, I'm really going to die now. And I wasn't there for that.
1: Yeah, right.
0: Anyway.
1: Yeah.
0: So they had to test me. They had to test my, like, my poop and everything. And they go over there behind that curtain and, poop in this. And I'm like, I just came out and I just said, there is no way in 1 million years that I am going to be able to do that for you. No way. Just shut the curtain.
2: Can you take this little thing and...
1: Nope. Can I go home and do it?
0: That's what I would say. Doing it.
1: I'd have to go home and do it.
0: I had to go, and they made a, thing in the restroom for me so I could, but.
1: Yeah.
0: Yeah.
1: Wow.
2: Everyone's staring at you.
0: Yeah, the daily poop story this morning.
1: Definitely trumps the sleep apnea for sure. I feel way better about it now.
0: Or COVID. Oh, man. It was awful.
1: That sounds pretty terrible.
0: It was horrible. It was.
1: And meanwhile, your stomach is killing you, right?
0: Yeah, it was killing me.
1: Otherwise, you wouldn't be there.
0: I had something where I was in the hospital for 2 days.
1: Yeah.
0: And they put me in a room by myself. Like, I couldn't...
2: They called that a quarantine.
0: Yeah, I was quarantined, which I felt great about being because everyone else had COVID.
1: Well, sure, but, like, the whole thing at that time... we can joke about it now and everything, but at that time, you didn't know what was going on.
0: No, I didn't.
1: It was like freaky,
0: It was freaky. I got bored. I started to feel better the second day, so I got kind of bored. I ate more. That's when I was eating good off the menu,
2: Yeah.
0: I love the chocolate cake. But, yeah.
2: Yeah, I was in the hospital during COVID for strokes, and it was...
1: That was during COVID, too. Yeah. Oh, my God.
2: Yeah, it was horrible. Boston, when they brought
0: me in. I was in Boston. I was just over here.
2: Yeah, they transferred me from Concord to Boston right away. And when I got there, I felt like I was in one of those, like,

0: hospital reality shows.
1: Really, yeah. Boy in a plastic bubble.
0: Yeah, it was
2: that's how I found. That's how I found there. And there was only one. I mean, there was only one. Each. You know, you had the same shift of nurses. So
1: right.
2: You had three.
1: Yeah, they probably had rules too. Okay, you only go to this person. And
2: I said, can I just get some fresh air?
1: Yeah.
2: And they said no.
1: You couldn't go outside. Huh?
0: No, you have to breathe the COVID air.
1: Yeah.
2: No, I was. Then I was as good as new. But that was weird. That was a weird time.
1: Yeah. Especially when it's your stomach.
0: Yeah.
1: Your stomach, you don't know what's going on.
2: Yeah, it was my whole system. So I had to do
0: it was gastrointestinal.
2: Probiotics and all this stuff. I was
1: brutal.
2: Not bionic, but biotic.
0: You know, those right there, probiotics, sounds like it would be some really cool thing. And it's not.
2: Well, if you take the all natural ones, Matt, they're okay.
0: No, I'm just saying it sounds like it would be something cool for like gain weight with probiotics.
1: No.
2: Yes, no.
0: No.
1: It just kind of levels you off a little bit.
2: Figures your whole gut health. And
0: makes you regular.
2: Yes.
1: It levels you off.
2: Yes.
1: Levels the playing field.
2: It helps you out a little bit.
1: Yeah.
0: It helps with your flow.
1: I feel much better with my sleep apnea now, though. Thank you, guys.
2: Right, yes.
1: I was in COVID with a stroke.
2: Right.
1: I mean, yeah. I think I could breathe into a thing for a couple hours.
2: When I went into the thing, you know, they took this electrical stick and, you know, electrified all the air in there.
1: Yeah.
2: Like
1: weird, huh?
2: Whatever it was, they were getting all the COVID out of it.
0: The ozone machine.
1: Yeah, the ozone thing.
2: Wow.
1: The thing they cleaned the surgical rooms with, right?
0: I've got one of those.
2: In my mind, it was a lightsaber. But, yeah. I mean, you know.
1: In your mind, anything can happen.
2: Right, yes. I thought they would.
1: You had cartoon guys driving that thing yesterday.
2: Right. I thought about this yesterday. So that machine that is making the...
1: Yeah.
2: There's nobody in it at all.
1: No.
2: See, I really
1: engineers thought, that they'll have like a...
2: I thought there were people down there. I really did.
1: For real, though, we can have Rob Robinson in here, like, from EP.
0: I know
1: Rob, too, from when we were working in He can actually explain. It's a pretty wild process the way they got the whole thing going and think about how much it takes a lot of time. I mean, we're talking a couple of years here.
2: It takes a couple of years for that thing to dig through?
1: Yeah.
0: Well, yeah. Yeah. I mean, think about what it's going through.
2: Are you going to know when it's under? Is it going to go under homes and stuff?
1: Yeah, but you're 40 to 50.
2: Well, I know. It goes that deep. So, I know. So
1: you're not going to feel anything.
2: I hope the guys are all right in there.
1: Yeah.
2: I know you're not going to. Okay, so that's an amazing.
1: Yeah, and they have.
2: I mean, I assume this isn't an engineering, you know, they've already done all the.
1: It's not the first time they're trying it.
0: They use these all the time, especially like.
2: No, but I mean, it's all planned out, like the route.
1: Oh, it's like.
2: To the
1: meticulous,
2: I'm sure.
1: Planned out.
2: Yeah, that's what I'm saying.
1: And followed in, you know, there's all kinds of.
0: It's all GPS.
1: It's
0: all pre-programmed.
2: Yeah.
1: Yeah.
0: But, yeah, Dan O'Neill sent me some stuff.
1: Yeah. Good info.
0: He's got the inside scoop,
1: yeah.
2: Yeah. I don't know.
0: Yeah, but it is cool. I still...
1: it would be cooler if there was a couple of cartoon guys down there.
0: Yeah, and I honestly think the first thing that, too...
2: I was thinking we could write a new show. I mean, why not?
1: Who's the guy on Saturday Night Live that wrote those Smigel or whatever?
2: Yeah, that kind of cartoon.
1: Yeah.
2: Like an old Hanna-Barbera cartoon where we're a team that goes...
0: The Blunder Twins.
2: No, but we go on there.
1: What was the one on Saturday Night Live, Matt, where they had the...
2: What if they find something?
1: The two guys.
0: The Ambiguously Gay Duo?
1: Thank you. Yeah, what's that?
2: Well, that's what that is. Right?
1: Yeah, that's kind of what that machine is, right? The same thing as their car that they had?
0: The worst thing is, I thought the first thing I heard of this, too, I thought what Peter thought. Like, there'd be some guy in a hat, like...
2: Yeah, we talked about this. We talked about this yesterday. I really, and then when it was time to go, then just
0: later.
1: Take break time.
0: Yeah. I'm going to go sit on my rock.
1: A couple of astronauts.
2: Or maybe it's, I thought it was big enough where they like lived in it for a couple years. Can you imagine?
0: This is our Winnebago model.
1: Yeah.
2: We're all going to forget about it, and then it's going to be like, oh, here it is.
0: A couple of guys pop up out of the ground.
2: We're all going, hey.
0: We're back.
2: Here it comes. Oh, man. And that machine is it, and what happens to it after? Do they use it again?
1: I would imagine. They'll just throw it away.
2: Well, maybe one it's a one and done.
1: I don't think so. Yeah.
2: You're sure?
1: I'm not sure about it.
2: It's been on many journeys before.
1: That's why we should bring Rob in here to find out
0: the
1: real questions. The real answers.
2: Right, yeah. Not just make up stuff.
1: No. Yeah,
2: because you never know what they're... I mean, wow.
1: That's why
2: above my... Is there a camera on this thing? Is there...
1: I would imagine there's multiple
2: cameras. Got to be some cameras, right?
1: Yes.
0: It does say when the tunnel boring machines, or a TBM...
2: TBM, yeah.
0: When they finish their work, they're either buried in place or disassembled and removed.
1: There you go.
0: The choice depends on the size of the machine, the cost of extraction, and the project layout.
1: You're right. Because, you know, it'd be cost more to extract
0: it. Right, I think I heard that this one they do, they're just going to bury it in place.
1: See?
2: Yeah.
1: Good information, Matt.
0: Yeah, I try.
2: It's just going to bury it? It's just going to go?
1: It's going to be down there.
0: You know, it's not like it's a Honda Civic you can pick up with a tow truck.
1: Nobody's digging up their backyard and finding it. It's 80 feet below the surface, right?
2: They might someday, though. Maybe the earth changes.
0: Kids out trying to do the old school dig to the other side of the world. Found.
2: Yeah. Oh, they would think it's like an alien thing.
1: Yeah.
0: I'm telling you, man.
2: And it's not.
0: The aliens, they're in tunnels under us.
1: Yeah.
2: They should put some fake skeletons in the thing.
0: Now, that would be funny.
2: A joke for a few thousand years when they find the thing later. You know what I mean? Oh, look at this.
0: Wow, they were advanced people. These bones, they come back as plastic.
1: Crazy. Yeah.
2: Right, yeah. So, football tonight, right, Buzz?
1: Yes, we're at Central versus Spalding.
2: All
1: right. Right at Gill Stadium, 6:30 start. Kyle Heavey and myself.
2: All right, you can watch it live, right?
1: You can watch it live.
2: Wow.
1: Tonight. And, you know, he replays them as well. You know, for the kids after. I'm sure the kids like to watch him. So, yeah, well, it worked out good this year because the first 3 weeks will be at the three public schools. I think it's Central, then West, then Memorial, or the opposite, then Memorial, then West.
2: All right, yeah.
1: And then we'll go from there.
2: All right.
1: Kyle does a good job scheduling it. And, you know, we got a little help this year. We got my buddy Art, who's just retired, and he was my stat guy when I coached.
2: Oh, nice.
1: He's going to do some stats for us. So we sound a little more professional on there.
2: Right, right.
1: You know what I'm saying?
0: Like that kind of happens.
2: Yes, I know.
1: Like I go all prepared, Matt. Can you see me going all prepared?
2: Yes, like we do here. Like all the preparation for here this morning.
1: Yeah.
2: Thank you guys for that, by the way.
0: You don't see it, but yes. Buzz is right. He's working on it right now.
1: Yeah, right in my brain, yeah.
0: He's writing his script.
1: Think about that. It's more natural there for me because it's football, you know. I can just watch and, you know. Yeah.
0: Yes, Peter.
2: Can you shut that fan off? It's a little chilly.
1: It's freezing over there.
2: Yeah, it's starting to get, my feet are getting cold.
1: He needs his blankie.
2: My feet are getting cold. Thank you, Matt.
3: 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Call us at 250-6007. It's the morning show.
4: Wake up, Manchester.
2: Nice, yeah. Wake up, Matt.
0: Yeah, I'm trying.
2: Now, have you heard the news? We lost Gloria Steinem. Yes, what is it? The day before yesterday, right?
0: Yeah, I don't know.
2: Yeah, you didn't see this on the news?
0: No.
2: You just didn't cross
1: Gloria your... Gloria Steinem. She was like in her 90s, all
2: right? Right.
1: It wasn't like she...
2: Well, you know, she became famous. She was a journalist, and she went undercover at the, it's an interesting story. She went undercover at the Playboy clubs, right?
1: Yeah, they were just showing that.
2: That's her, right?
0: Her claim to fame.
1: Yeah.
2: Well, no, and then she became a huge, you know, feminine activist. Like, yeah. Hey, come on, girl power, that type.
1: Yeah.
2: Yeah.
1: Big time.
2: Yeah.
1: Yeah.
2: Social movement activist who emerged as a nationally recognized leader. I remember this stuff when I was a kid. You know, her being on TV. Well, what happened to these women? You don't. I mean, sometimes you don't see that today like you saw it back then. Like they were really fighting for stuff.
1: Yeah, like a Jane Fonda type deal, and
2: well, yeah,
1: and her, yeah, they're out there. It's just, I guess, it's just not as
2: because it was such a.
1: Well, what happened was
2: she did amazing things. You know
1: what happened with a lot of it is the things they fought for, they got. They won. They won the battle, and so that's less things for today.
2: Everything but women. Equal pay.
1: Well, yeah, they still.
2: You know, that's that seems still, to be weird. Still,
1: they're still going. Yeah, that's still a thing. Apparently,
0: I'd say so.
2: You know,
1: well, I don't know. Maybe in some fields, but I think in a lot of fields, it's
2: okay.
1: Evened off. I don't.
2: Right.
1: Or, I mean, if the person's smarter, then I mean, I had it. Well, my boss was female. Yeah. When I left DPW.
0: How did that make you feel, Buzz?
1: It made me feel just fine. She was the smartest person in the building, way smarter than me.
2: Yeah.
1: So.
0: So many jokes. So well, many. How many be nice, though?
1: Yeah, that's okay.
2: No, she's also responsible. Her, Jane Fonda, and Robin Morgan are... co-founded Women's Media Center, an organization that works to make women visible and powerful in media.
1: Yeah.
0: Wow.
1: Yeah, she
2: was. You know, I mean.
1: She got the Medal of Freedom, I think, too.
2: See, they used to cover these big marches, right, back in the late 70s, and you used to see Gloria on, like, Phil Donahue and stuff,
1: yeah,
2: you know.
1: Yeah, yeah.
2: I mean, it was just part of our, you know, what was going on when I was growing up.
0: She also co-founded MS Magazine, Miss Magazine.
2: Oh, do you call it Ms.?
0: I think that's what it is, right?
2: You know, we don't read that magazine, though. I don't think it's aimed at us.
0: What are you talking about? Great articles.
2: Yeah. Well, because you can read them when you're, like, at the dentist or something, right?
0: Yeah.
2: I mean, that's where these... Do they still?
1: I don't think they have.
2: Do they still have a print?
1: Magazines on the table at my dentist, I don't think.
2: Do they have a print... magazine of that? Yeah, because we can all read our phones, right?
1: Yeah.
2: No one's reading the back of shampoo bottles.
1: You're not playing highlight.
0: Ooh.
1: You're not grabbing the highlight right. magazine. And,
2: All right, Matt, what do we got here? We got
0: this is actually really impressive.
2: Yeah, what?
0: Because, you know, most magazines now are not put out in print.
2: Right.
0: And this is still published today as a quarterly print and digital publication.
2: A quarterly, so four times a year it comes out. See, that stinks for people who love magazines.
0: But that's a lot of magazines are going to that. The quarterly.
1: A Sports Illustrated once a month, though.
2: Is TV Guide still available?
1: I think it is.
0: Yeah, now it's called Internet Guide.
2: No, it is.
0: No.
2: No, but TV Guide, that used to be.
1: Oh, my God.
2: When we were kids, that was the biggest that was the biggest circulated magazine in the country. TV Guide.
1: Oh, yeah.
2: For years.
1: We had the cheap one that you got on the Sunday paper.
2: Yeah, which is real messed up.
1: That's what we had to use. We didn't. We weren't buying the TV Guide.
2: Oh, we had the TV Guide. I was an only child. I had the TV Guide.
0: So we got some good news for you, Mr. Peter.
2: What's that?
0: Yes, TV Guide still exists today as a both print and digital platform.
2: Really?
0: Although, it looks very different from the weekly local listings booklet it was decades ago.
2: Right, yeah, it's a regular magazine now. It's not a little booklet. Right.
1: Well, people used to collect those things, too. They used to have different covers
2: for
1: the week. Like, if it was Three Stooges, they would have all three, you know. It was
0: All in the Family.
1: Yeah, things
2: like that. I was going to say, right up into the 90s, that was still the biggest.
1: Oh, yeah.
2: The biggest circulated magazine, TV Guide, it had to be.
1: Yeah.
0: One of the best things I ever got was a magazine. One of the most thoughtful gifts anyone ever got me.
2: Really?
0: Yep. The girl, I know the girl who owns Forbidden Fruit.
1: That kind of magazine, Matt?
0: April? No, see.
2: You got a dirty magazine?
0: I wouldn't say as much dirty.
2: Well, if it's like a Hustler magazine or something, that's pretty dirty.
0: I've always had this cool, like,
2: pretty smutty, Matt.
0: I think Playboy is like one of those cool, upscale kind of.
2: Oh, yeah. Go, yeah.
0: They're great articles.
2: You thought
1: I've heard that one before.
0: No, they actually do have, like, they really did have good interviews, things like that.
1: Yeah, that's why Matt bought it.
0: No, but.
2: Who's on the cover, Matt?
0: A girl from Mississippi State.
2: Okay.
0: Yeah, it's the Girls of the South, but it's
1: this
0: April.
1: Just more
2: this changed your life?
1: Second.
2: This changed.
0: No. Okay, I was in there one day.
2: This changed your life?
0: I was in there one day, and
2: what year is this magazine?
0: 1977.
2: All right, the year you were born.
0: April 77.
2: Okay, it's the Playboy that came out when you were born.
0: Yep.
2: All right.
0: And I was in there one day, just.
2: That's all you have to say. Yeah.
0: But it was just cool because we were in there one day. And I was with one of my friends. He does.
2: I had to put it all together.
0: It was right when they were redoing the racks, so they wanted to redo the outside of the building too to make it look nice because. They're redoing the block, and I'm in there, and I'm like, oh my God. They have the one. And then a month later, she showed up, and she's like, oh yeah, I got your son for your birthday. And she bought the magazine out of her own shop for me.
2: Really?
0: I just thought it was very thoughtful, because I got very excited when I saw it.
2: Wow.
0: Yeah.
2: Now, do you still have it?
0: Of course I do.
2: And it's all wrapped up?
0: Yep.
2: You don't use it? If you know what I mean.
0: Yeah, it's still actually in the bag and everything. She gave it to me.
1: I got so much to say, but I'm...
0: What?
1: I don't know.
0: That's what? Just cool to me. Like,
2: it's cool, though. I mean, like...
1: I'm looking at you in a different way this morning, Matt.
0: I have a Playboy tattoo.
2: Playboy's
1: not... that's okay.
2: Like, don't get me wrong. Some of those magazines are worth a lot of money. But Playboy, in general, as a organization or you know, especially Hugh Hefner, it's not aging well.
1: No.
2: Everything that has come out about what was going down during that time.
0: Right.
1: He was having the Cosby Show over there.
2: Well, yeah.
0: More than that.
2: But he had cameras everywhere there.
1: Yeah.
2: So he had a lot on a lot of people.
0: Well, that's why
2: it's horrible. Like some of these stories that are coming out there, some of these girls that live there.
0: That went through?
2: It's beyond.
0: Disgusting.
1: No good.
0: Well, yeah, you go even now the Diddy case, all that. These people and that's what they've been doing forever. And finally it's being exposed.
2: We got a call.
0: The cranker.
1: The phone's still continue to be.
2: No, that was the cranker, I think. That was a good
1: clicker.
0: That was a professional.
2: That cranker. Was a hang. That was a hang. A hang up.
0: You know someone knows how to crank call when they hang up like that.
1: I didn't know you could hang up like that.
0: Oh, anymore. Yeah, there's different ways.
1: What are you doing, slamming your phone down?
0: Well, that's the thing. A real cranker is going to do a very click, not.
2: Right.
1: I mean, you just,
2: right.
1: What do you do, push the button harder? On your phone?
0: Let's I don't know, guys. I'm not a cranker.
2: Well, let's see. Is this the cranker?
5: No, it ain't the cranker.
2: Who is this?
5: Hey, listen. You guys could do a top 10 or something like that on Playboy. Who was the first person on the magazine or whatever?
0: Oh, you mean Marilyn Monroe?
2: Why would we do that?
1: Yeah.
5: New topic.
1: Yeah. I'm uncomfortable already, Ron.
2: Yeah, that's
5: funny. And
1: talking to you about it makes me even more uncomfortable.
2: We feel really
5: kind of makes the hair in your arms stick out.
2: Yeah, we feel dirty now, Ron. Thank you.
5: You feel dirty? Yeah.
2: Yeah.
5: All right, I'll be right there.
1: Let's get back to the women's rights subject.
2: Yeah, come on. It's disgusting.
1: Matt had to bring up Playboy over there.
0: It was a sweet story of something someone
2: How did it turn from Gloria Steinem to Playboy?
1: Yeah. Yeah.
0: We were talking about publication.
2: How did I not see that?
0: We were talking.
5: You got to tell me, though, truly. Who the heck reads the articles? Nobody. Unless
0: what are you talking about?
2: Matt does. Oh, my God. Be intelligent for once, sir.
1: Matt does. He likes the cartoons.
5: Oh, be intelligent.
0: The jokes were good. No, but they had really good interviews with some pretty important people. I mean, it was...
2: Yeah, no. I get it.
1: Yeah. Excuse me, sir. Do you have this much Playboy yet?
5: Okay, guys.
1: I'm interested in the interviews.
2: Okay, thank you, sir. Thank you. Who is that guy?
1: I don't know. I feel like I need a shower right now.
2: Yeah, I mean, how did we do that?
1: How did that happen?
0: We started out talking about MS Magazine.
2: And it went to in print magazines and...
1: Yeah.
2: So it turned from her magazine to
1: Playboy. From feminism. We're talking about feminism.
0: To Playboy.
1: And then Hugh Hefner. It's like that's two
2: that's
1: opposite
2: what I say.
1: Things.
2: It was like
1: two opposite things right there.
2: Just, you know, like I think Buzz and I have seen some of the same things, but just like the Michael Jackson thing.
1: Oh.
2: It's, you know, like I cannot unsee it. I cannot know what that, you know, and those were all facts. This wasn't a documentary about, you know, these are facts, things that were actually found at Neverland. And so with all that, I mean, I used to feel bad for Michael Jackson.
1: Yeah.
2: And I don't.
1: No.
2: And that's where I leave my relationship with Michael Jackson.
1: And you're not alone there.
2: You know,
1: Yeah,
2: but it's the same thing with like Hugh Hefner. You know, you see these things, you're like,
1: yeah,
2: that's not right. Like, you know, Matt was getting into, you know, Diddy and stuff like that, but it's the same thing.
0: Right.
2: They
0: use their power when they're not as talented as these other people. They get them on tape doing things, and then they retain the control and power over them, so they can basically do whatever the hell they want.
1: Yeah.
0: And get whatever they want.
1: Unfortunately.
2: Matt seems to know the game.
1: Yeah. Were you at a Diddy party, Matt?
0: No, but I really, and Peter said, I see, and this being all seriousness, I really.
2: Great. He likes to throw this in my face every few months.
0: Okay. No, I just really, I've been watching a lot of this stuff for years now about the music industry, entertainment industry, and no matter what group it is, it's always the same story when these things come out. They're a bunch of scumbags that just prey upon people who are trying to get ahead in life.
2: You know, it's yeah. So you learn these things. Anyway, wow, we really went off the rails there.
0: But either way,
2: I don't even think. Oh.

0: square. 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
3: All right, let's check in with our friend Andy. Good morning.
4: Good morning, Peter.
3: How are you on this Friday, Andy?
4: I'm doing okay. How are you doing?
3: Pretty good. Pretty good. I'm glad it's Friday.
4: Molly. No, it's Charlotte, excuse me.
3: Oh, okay.
4: Say hi.
3: Oh, great. Hi, Charlotte.
4: No, excuse me. Come on.
3: Charlotte. Come on,
4: no,
3: Charlotte.
4: Nothing.
3: Spit it out. There we go. That's right.
4: Okay. Whatever.
3: We love kids here.
4: I figured you did.
5: Other people's kids.
3: Right. We're gonna,
6: Buzz don't like his own.
3: We're going to have the girls in on their birthday again, of course, right?
5: Yeah. Right. Andy can make that happen.
4: Here's something, Charlotte. You're on the radio.
3: Yeah, that's right.
4: Okay.
6: You tell him.
5: She wants breakfast.
3: It'll be their second birthday, right? When it's time for their birthday?
7: It's first time breakfast. I don't know.
4: He just doesn't want to be on the radio, I guess.
3: Yeah.
4: Okay. A lot of pressure for a 20-month-old. Usually she likes it.
5: Being a diva.
4: Yeah. I don't know.
6: Maybe you're not paying her enough.
4: Sorry, Charlotte. Well, I'm sorry for doing this to you. Usually she likes saying hello. I don't get what's going on. Anyway. I will have some stories from Tuesday's Automatic meeting today, hopefully.
3: Okay.
4: I was sorry for not being there in person, but as you can hear,
3: it's all right,
4: things
3: Andy.
4: Have become difficult to do during bedtime, and that's when Automatic meetings happen now. So I'll get you the story on that as quickly as I could. Also, I apologize. Hi, here's Molly. Hi, Molly.
3: Oh, the girls sound happy this morning.
4: you're competing with... They want my attention, so, also the event at St. A's yesterday, my phone battery died, so I'll get that story to you as soon as I can. The TLDR on that is basically, AI has taken a role in elections, but it's not as big of a deal as people think, and you need to be paying attention to elections, so, I'll expand on that in a few days. Some other news from yesterday. I got up on Inklink. Several students from Manchester's high schools have earned the seal of biliteracy.
3: Ooh.
4: I believe it was around 40. So basically, the Department of Education confirms that you are indeed multilingual. You can speak fluently in two languages or more. So many students got those certifications. We have a list of them on Inklink. Also, a group of several nonprofit agencies across the state that help people with disabilities have joined together into one supergroup. We have a story on that. And in the weather, if I can find the weather here, it will be less humid today, warmer, high of 84. Sunny clouds, etc. 58 degrees overnight, and be nice over the weekend, and nice on Labor Day as well. Oh, by the way, am I calling on Labor Day, or do I have the day off?
3: You have the day off, Andy.
4: That's nice. Okay, good. So
3: yeah.
4: No war game next week, unless you want me to call on Tuesday, I guess.
3: Well, I mean, we have Carol. Maybe Carol can, well.
4: Carol could do the war game. There you go. I give her permission to do the war game.
3: Well, no.
4: If she wants to do it.
3: Well, I mean, why don't? How about?
4: Yeah.
3: Yeah,
4: we'll figure it out next week. Maybe Buzz can do the word game. I mean, he already knows everything. So.
3: Well, anyway, that's all right. I'm not too worried about the word game. I think we'll be okay. We can do it next Thursday.
6: Yeah.
3: With the grocery game.
8: We can always skip a week, too, and be...
4: We can do multiple.
9: We can actually skip
4: multiple
9: a week,
4: games
9: too.
4: In one day.
9: Yes.
5: These guys are sick of losing, Andy.
9: Oh, my God, I am, too. I am.
4: We'll have to do different cities. We'll have to do Nashua.
5: Oh, you would get me there.
8: Why would we... You think any of us know anything about Nashua?
4: Or you're learning about a new place.
5: Yeah.
4: You're expanding your horizon.
5: I don't even know how many wards they have
8: there.
5: But I
8: wouldn't even care to learn about Nashua.
5: They have eight wards
4: in Nashua.
5: Yeah.
9: All right. Well, we have 12 here,
4: or you could be like, you go to Kansas's hometown of Philadelphia. They have like 57 wards.
5: Yeah, right? Imagine going, yeah.
9: Well, today, we do have a... What do we do on Fridays? We do a...
8: The Bizzo.
4: We do the Bizzo game.
9: Okay, yeah. Matt calls it the Bizzo game, yes.
4: So, all right. Ready for the...
9: Babies.
4: Yeah, babies are fun.
9: Mm. All right. You want to start out? Andy's going to give us an address here in Manchester, and we have to figure out what business is at that address.
4: Okay.
9: We are ready.
4: Our first one is 476 Union Street.
9: 476, huh?
4: Yeah.
9: Okay. Huh. Okay. Oh, 476 Union. That's right. All right. I'm going to do... I'm locked in. Love that sound. That's really... It's nice sound. Let's go to... let's go to Matt.
8: I went with Two Share Brewing Company.
9: You went with Two Share... All right, what did you say, Buzz?
5: I have no idea what the place is now, but it was Santoro's Pizza.
9: Santoro's
5: but
9: Pizza.
5: I don't know what it is now.
9: See, I went too far down like Matt, I think. I went with the Bearded Baker.
5: Oh, I went, yeah, the other way. I went the opposite.
9: I think you're right, too.
5: No, maybe not. I might not be right.
9: What do we have, Andy? What is the answer?
4: It is Saigon Asian Market.
5: Oh, right across the street from there.
9: That's right. Nice one, Buzz.
4: Yeah, right next to us.
5: Almost.
4: Yeah.
9: Almost.
4: Saigon
9: not
4: used
9: quite.
4: To be in Nashua. So, there you go.
9: All right.
4: Yeah. Maybe you could learn about Nashua someday.
5: Yeah, no.
4: My birthplace.
9: All right, Andy, let's go to
8: what'll be happening.
9: Let's go to our second one.
4: All right. Next one is 125 Loring Street.
9: Loring Street? Where?
4: Yeah, this one's tricky.
9: Yeah, it sounds it. All right.
4: I didn't know it existed until today.
9: All right.
4: I mean, I knew this place existed, but I didn't know that was its address.
9: Okay, wow, okay.
5: I know what Loring Street is. I'm just trying to, let's see.
9: Oh, okay.
5: Yeah. Then I'll go with the new place.
9: All right, I think I'm ready. I'm locked in. I feel pretty good about this. All right, Matt, what did you say?
8: Yeah, I'm almost done. Almost done.
9: Oh, Matt, how long does it take, Matt, to...
8: I went with Loring Street Massage and Video.
9: Yeah, massage and video.
5: Yeah, you're up dirty today.
9: Yeah, really?
5: What's wrong with you?
8: What dirty? I took a shower.
9: All right, let's. Well, Buzz, what did you say?
5: I went with the Korean Hot Pot. Is that the name of it?
9: The Korean Hot Pot.
5: That was going to be opening for a year, and they finally opened.
8: Oh, the KHP.
5: Is that the name of it?
9: I'm not sure. I think that's. I went with Bill's Donuts.
5: Bill's Donuts.
9: I went
5: okay.
9: with Bill's Donuts.
5: Yes.
9: I think I might have a chance here. Andy, what do we have?
4: Is A Market.
5: A Market. That's in the same place, isn't it?
9: Oh, A Market.
5: It's the Korean Hot Pot.
4: Yeah, it's the same plaza.
5: Yeah.
4: I don't think it's the same address, though.
5: No, it's not.
9: Okay, good. That's good news then. Let's go to the next one.
4: 1650 Elm Street.
9: 1650. Oh, wow. All right.
4: Mike, what's your guess?
9: Okay. Mm-hmm. All right, I'm locked in.
8: Wait a second.
9: Locked in here. All right, Matt, we're going to need an answer from you sometime today.
8: All right, Monday's good. Budget gas.
9: Budget gas. Matt says budget gas. What did you say, Buzz?
5: Citizens Bank.
9: Citizens Bank. I went with North End Superette.
8: Ooh.
9: North End Superette. What do we have, Andy?
4: Bellman's Jewelers.
9: Bellman's
8: Jewelers. Andy's going for the sweet.
4: Gumbo gumbo.
9: Wow. Yeah. Nobody has anything.
5: Andy's kicking us our butt today.
9: Losers. All right, let's go to the next one, Andy.
4: 61 Lowell Street.
9: Don't we always do this one?
4: Maybe. I don't remember. We might have done it at one point.
8: I can't even remember where Lowell is. I always get those confused.
9: Oh, good, good.
4: Okay, so Maddie won't get it. Maddie can guess what ward it's in.
8: Easy, ward three.
4: Early.
9: All right, Let's see. We're all locked in here. Well, Matt, here you're. You know, this is a fast-paced game, Matt. All right, Matt. I'm gonna go to you. I hope you have an answer by now.
8: I do.
9: What do you have?
8: I like to get cervezas here, and there would be Consuelas.
9: Ah, Consuelas.
5: On Amherst Street,
9: yes.
5: I said the Red Arrow.
9: You went with the Red Arrow.
5: Yes, I said Bubba Noodle last week.
9: Well, I went with Bubba Noodle. Bubba
5: Noodle.
9: What do we have, Andy?
4: It was the restaurant that finished dead last in Cooking Fest. It is the Red Arrow.
5: Yeah. Red Arrow. One for Buzz, Matt.
8: Yeah. Well, you can tell those judges didn't know what they were doing. The Red Arrow should have been first.
9: All right, let's go. How many more do we have here?
8: We have one more in regulation, and then we have a bonus.
9: All right. One more in regulation and a bonus. All right, let's go, Andy. What do we have?
4: Next one is 110 Hanover Street.
9: 110 Hanover. 110. Okay, I mean... 110 Hanover. 110. Well. All right. I'm locked in. All right, we're gonna go over to the slowest guy on the the slowest guy on the panel. His name is Matt. Matt, are you locked in yet?
8: I am.
9: All right, what do you got?
8: I got fish toes.
9: Fish toes. Okay, what do you say?
5: I said ignite.
9: You said ignite. I'm very similar. I went with hooked.
5: Hooked and ignite.
9: All right, what do we have, Andy?
4: Hooked Seafood Restaurant.
9: Oh, can I, will you accept? Ignite. Will you accept ignite?
4: I'll accept ignite. I think they're the same thing.
9: Yeah, they are the same thing. Same, yeah. All right, so...
8: I'm eliminated.
9: Let's see. Okay, I'm that's sorry, eliminated. Matt. You're Buzz, you have two. I have one. Is that correct, Matt?
8: It is. It is.
9: All right, this is the Big Friday big bonus, everybody.
4: All right. Last one is 321 Elm Street.
9: 321 Elm. Think about this one here for a second. 321 Elm Street. I got this one.
5: Oh.
9: is nice. It is a nice sound. It really is, on a Friday especially. All right, Matt's already eliminated, so he takes off. All right, what do we have here? What did you say, Buzz?
5: I said Triangle Credit Union.
9: Triangle Credit Union. I went with Infinity Car Wash.
5: Nice.
9: The Infinity Car Wash.
5: A good car wash, by the way.
8: Yeah, decent.
9: All right, what do we have, Andy?
10: Oh, do you have a guess? That's Molly's guess. Okay. The answer is, drum roll please, Antiques on Elm.
9: Oh.
10: It's right across from the Market Basket, honey.
5: I know. Yeah. I missed it.
10: Next to that new Red Oak building.
9: Oh, I know. I know where it is. I just thought.
10: Yeah.
9: I thought.
10: Right next to Mike Pelopita's place. Mike Pelopita. You don't know where he is, I guess.
9: Yeah, I know. I know where he is. He's up at the Sunbeam Mall.
10: He moved? I thought the cabinetry place was over there.
9: Yeah, it is.
10: He's further down than Sunbeam Mall. He's not in Sunbeam Mall.
9: No, he's in the Sunbeam Mall.
5: Yeah.
10: Oh, well, okay then.
5: Right over there.
10: There must be multiple cabinetry places on Elm Street.
9: Yeah, no, 100%. It's on in the Sunbeam Mall.
5: Right next to the hot tub place.
10: Okay.
9: Where did you think it was?
10: I know there's one cabinetry place right as you exit the Market Basket on Elm Street, I thought. What am I thinking of?
9: Antiques on Elm?
10: No, next to that. Like further down.
9: Yeah,
8: Music Mill?
9: Yeah, that would be Queen City Cabinetry in the Sunbeam Mall.
10: Never mind. We'll look it up later. We'll have that on the next business game, whatever that is.
9: Sunbeam Mall.
10: I thought that was Mike Delapita's place, but he's in the Sunbeam Mall.
9: Yeah, he's the Queen City Cabinetry guy, you know.
10: Yeah, I swore that was for... Hold on. Let's look that up.
9: All right. Okay, yeah.
10: All right. We need to invite my daughters here, so I should probably go.
9: Okay, well, maybe we should figure this out first.
10: No, it was a Queen City Cabinetry address.
9: Matt, what is it?
10: Queen City Cabinetry.
9: We know the address. It's at the Sunbeam Mall.
8: Yeah, the ad says it.
9: Unless they
10: it isn't the Sunbeam Mall. You're right. My bad.
9: All right.
10: But
9: well,
10: now I'm wondering what is the place where I'm thinking of.
9: I'm not sure, Andy.
10: We all love Mike Pelopita, so don't go to the other place. Go to Mike Pelopita.
9: That's right.
10: He's our buddy.
9: Bring your kitchen to life.
10: Bring your kitchen to life.
8: CY Kitchen and Bath.
9: Okay. You know what? All right. Well, anyway. All right, Andy. Well, listen, you have a great weekend.
10: I'll put it in the chat later.
9: It's a long weekend.
10: Yeah.
8: Yeah, it's CY. Yeah.
9: All right. Well, listen. Have a great weekend.
10: All right. Talk to you soon.
9: All right. That's Andy Sylvia, award-winning journalist, Manchester Inklink, where everything in Manchester connects. You can find out what's going on around town at manchesterinklink.news. Yeah. All right. Let me see. Let's take a little break. Are you guys? You guys all right?
8: You're great.
11: You're listening to Peter White. Call us at 250-6007. It's the morning show.
12: Good morning, Manchester. Here's Peter White.
9: You're right. Friday morning. It comes like that, right? I mean, wow.
8: It does.
9: We got a long weekend ahead of us. Labor Day weekend. And of course, on Tuesday, it's voting day, right? We'll be voting.
5: Election day, yeah.
9: Yeah.
5: For the primary.
8: Yay.
9: All right. Well, I mean, it's a big day. The kids are out of school. They got a 4-day weekend after a tough 2 days going back.
8: Yeah.
9: They're starting their second day. So good morning to all the students. Hey. Maybe they're playing, the radio in art class, and they're listening to us while they draw.
8: Or,
5: I don't know.
9: We used to listen to the music.
5: No phones in school.
9: No, but why not just the radio? Radio. Don't they have a radio up at these schools?
5: I don't think they have radios anymore.
9: I'm telling you, I'm going to get into these schools and start teaching radio.
5: Break in.
9: Like, I mean, it's a, I don't get it.
8: Yeah, I mean, who doesn't listen to the radio?
5: Anybody below the age of
9: 50. I know, but when that all goes away, you can still listen to the radio.
5: You can.
8: Yeah, when the robots take over.
5: If you have a good set of dinner radio in their car, but outside of their
8: car. Well, no, they listen to music.
5: Well, listen to radio. I listen to the radio in the car.
9: I'm telling you, we've lost electricity in over the years a few times, and it is great to have a radio with batteries.
5: Yep. Like those.
8: It is. It's
5: those one or two times over your 60-year lifetime where you need it.
9: That's your guess.
5: It's always there for you.
8: No, but even like...
9: as long as it doesn't get stolen on Malvern Street.
8: Yeah. You don't get jumped.
5: You get jumped for your boombox.
8: But yeah, I mean, it just...
9: Yikes.
8: Because even I remember, and I'm young, a lot younger than you guys, well, Buzz.
5: Easy.
8: But yeah, I mean, you know, growing up, like even going to my uncle's and working on stuff in the garage, it was always, you just have rock 101 in the background.
5: Yeah.
8: Nobody... pick music. No, oh, dude, you're going to hear this song.
9: Well, do you remember the days of the block party weekends?
8: Yeah.
5: Yeah.
9: We used to get, in the 90s, we would play a game, because we'd have that on all the time, and we'd play a game to guess what the next song was going to be. Like, we'd all put money.
5: From the block?
9: Yeah, like a dollar in, and we would, yeah.
8: And then you figured out that they were the same blocks that they'd play, like Ozzy Osbourne. Have like three or four different blocks. No, always the same song.
9: Not all the time.
5: Somebody two, somebody three.
9: No, we have someone ring the doorbell, Matt. Yes. I think, did you hear the doorbell?
5: I did, yeah. Yeah.
9: But anyway, yeah, who would be? Oh, yeah, I think June's coming in, I think.
5: Oh, okay.
9: Oh, wow, still.
5: She's doing a she's doing a 2-hour show today. We're gonna do Let's Talk About It during.
9: No.
5: Yeah.
9: All right, let's see. Let's say good morning to Will Singleton. Good morning. He says,
13: hey, Will. What's up, Will?
9: That's right. Let's see. Bill Burke. Good morning, B. Good morning to you. Let's see, Will. He loves the Union Street House of Pizza. Is that a thing?
5: No, Will.
9: Is that a thing? I don't think so.
5: I don't think the Santoro's place is a thing either now.
9: All right. Santoro's.
5: Do you remember that place?
9: I do, kind of. The sign's still there, isn't it?
5: Yeah, but I don't think it's...
9: What is it?
5: I don't think it's a pizza joint.
9: You think it's something else now?
5: I don't know. That's a great
9: question. I thought they reopened it or something.
5: Yeah, I think maybe Mexican
9: food. See, to me, that would be a great location for something.
5: Maybe Mexican food or something. I don't know.
9: Mexican food. I'm telling you. That place.
5: There's pop-ups everywhere.
9: Wherever that, whatever. What's the place where P.J. O'Sullivan's was?
5: Oh, yeah. I don't, the name's.
14: Me, Jalisco.
9: Yes, it's delicious.
14: Really good.
9: It's delicious. Let's say good morning. We have on June. Trishani.
14: Good morning.
9: With Zena.
5: Saved us already.
9: Yeah.
14: I saved you. I had to come in and save you.
9: Yeah. Where
5: was we needed some saving. Matt's the one that needs saving.
14: I was
5: saving.
14: Listening. You were falling off the rails, so I thought I got to get there
9: early. Well, yeah.
14: Today.
9: We started out talking about Gloria Steinem and ended up talking about Playboy.
5: Intentions were terrific. And Matt took us off the rails.
14: Which is actually why I had to show up.
9: Well, there's an actual connection, though, to Gloria Steinem in Playboy, because she did, you know, go undercover, right?
14: Yes.
5: Yeah.
9: Where's Matt? Where does he go?
14: I swear I didn't hurt him.
5: Yeah. I don't know.
14: He was taking a little break.
5: Here he comes. Yeah. He just splashed some water on his face. Did you freshen up, Matt?
14: It was rough Gloria Steinem conversation. Hey, he had to recover.
8: Yeah, you guys took a lot out of me.
5: Yeah.
14: It's Friday, I think.
9: It is Friday. It's but it's my long day because I have to stay.
14: Why do you have to stay? Who makes you stay?
9: My Fridays, I have to stay now.
14: Oh, you poor thing.
5: He stares at you. Stares at you.
14: No.
9: I know. I like doing that. That's fun.
14: Are you sure?
9: Well, I get to see Carol. Yeah.
14: There you go. See, he gets to see Carol.
5: Yeah. What's going
14: on
5: today?
14: She gets all the accolades. She gets.
9: Well, I get to see June, too. I'm just saying.
5: Yeah.
9: I don't see, you know, I don't know.
14: Today, we've got a Sea Science Center.
5: Oh.
14: I think it might be one of the little hidden gems of the Mill Yard.
9: I love that place.
14: I do, too.
9: Do you ever look at the Lego thing down there?
14: Yeah.
9: You ever see the Lego one?
8: No, I've heard of it. Isn't it all in Manchester?
14: Yeah. Have you? It's the Mill Yard. Have you never been?
8: Never been to the Mill Yard. Where but is it?
9: Well, it's kind
5: sea
9: of...
5: Sea Science Center is like a... Sea Science Center. I don't think it's a hidden gem anymore.
14: Well...
5: It used to be, right? Now it's a gem. It's just amazing. A gem.
9: Well, how long that's been? How long has that been there? I mean, it had to be since the 90s?
14: I mean, you might have to tune in at 9:30.
9: Oh, okay. Well, okay. I guess
5: spoiler alert.
14: You want me to just do my whole show right now?
9: Yeah. I know. I can just have Matt look it up.
5: Doing teasers like
8: I was just going to, and then she's like, find out on the show. Yeah.
9: No, because if you did that, she'd give you a look, and then you wouldn't be able to do it.
5: Yeah.
14: I'd give you a look. Ooh, are my looks that good?
5: Yeah,
9: they are good looks.
14: Can I like glare at him and scare him?
8: It was April 1st, 1986.
5: Oh man!
14: It comes from teaching high school for so many years, and you guys are basically like freshmen in high school.
8: April 1st, 1986.
5: Yeah, well, he needs a stare down today.
8: Why do I need
5: something going on with him over there today?
8: What are you talking about?
9: Yeah.
8: Because I said something about Playboy?
9: Listen, no, you brought up Forbidden Fruit.
5: Matt,
9: you brought
5: up Playboy. The morning, all you got to do is listen to the show. But I'm not making this up.
8: You are.
9: Oh, we're trying to praise Gloria Steinem.
14: And you guys went
5: I was talking about her Medal of Freedom and everything. And then all of a sudden, you know,
9: Matt has a Playboy from the year he was born.
5: Because somebody from Forbidden Fruit gave it to him.
14: What? Okay. I did. I think I missed that little tidbit.
8: One of my friends, her family has owned Forbidden Fruit forever.
5: Okay.
8: We're looking to see about remodeling the outside. I saw the one from my birth year and month. I was excited. And then she showed up with it for me. She purchased it to give it to me.
5: I didn't know that was a thing.
9: How much is that Playboy worth? That 1977. Well, no, but how much for a normal person? How much would it, if someone wanted to buy that? How much would it cost?
5: So for my 60th birthday, somebody going to buy me the October edition of 1966 Playboy?
9: Yeah.
5: Don't bother.
8: Yeah, give me a black and white Buzz.
5: Give me a baseball card instead, okay?
14: Well, it is funny. One of my high-tech jobs, I worked for a company that did printing and prepress software. So I was in New York training the folks who do People Magazine. And those issues that they come out with, which are like, you know, the anniversary when someone dies, they like within a few days that is on the shelves.
5: Oh, right.
14: Back in the 90s, that was like $1 million easy for them.
5: They had a file
14: that had anybody that was, you know, maybe, I guess, what do you say, living a little fast or, you know, stars that they thought maybe were likely. So they had the files ready to go. And those hit the stands, and that's big money. People love those issues.
9: Yeah.
5: Different time. Now it just hits the...
9: Matt's trying to see how much this is worth.
14: He's like, now I might make some money off this.
9: This is, now your Playboy is going on 50 years old next year.
5: Yeah, Matt, chuck that thing on eBay, man.
8: It's only worth $50.
14: I mean, today.
9: Right.
5: Hey, you could have a bidding war. You never know.
9: Well, anyway.
14: Look, Matt bought it for the articles. We're good.
8: Yeah. I didn't buy it. Yeah. It was a gift.
5: like the article.
9: Who's featured in the article?
5: Yeah, what's the
9: big...
5: In it? Oh, he's looking.
9: Oh, yes.
5: He doesn't know it.
9: I thought...
5: He likes the cartoons.
9: It's not, you know... Because right around that time, I believe...
8: Gary Gilmore, the powerful Death Row interview.
9: One of the last interviews with John Lennon might have been published in Playboy.
14: Really?
9: It was either that or Rolling Stone.
5: It was probably Rolling Stone.
14: It's easy
5: Stone.
14: To get them confused.
5: Yeah.
8: Either way, I thought it was a sweet gesture of somebody to do for me.
5: Yeah.
14: It was very sweet of someone to gift you.
5: I mean, she could have gave you a number of other things if she owns Forbidden Fruit.
9: Okay.
5: So
8: you know, Buzz, you know, I'm the one who's going down the dirty track, right?
9: That's all changed. It's not the same as it used to be.
5: How do you know?
9: I went in there with Carol Robidoux.
5: Okay.
9: Me and Carol.
14: This is just kidding.
9: Me and Carol went in there. Who else came with us?
14: Investigative reporting.
9: Yeah, we were. We went in there.
5: Oh, Carol wanted to.
8: Was it a happy ending?
5: Inside scoop.
9: No.
5: See where he goes? We're trying to be like
8: Carol loves happy endings.
5: Oh, okay.
14: I come in to class the place up, and it doesn't even work anymore.
5: No, no, it didn't work.
8: It made it work. I think it made it work. Class us up. I mean,
5: who's us? What? It's right. You.
8: Oh, yeah, Buzz. Always me.
9: He's dragging us down, Buzz.
5: Yes.
9: You're the
5: today
9: one,
5: you are. Today you're
9: with the, you're the one with the porno magazine.
5: You have an attitude over there.
8: Now, number one, Playboy is an attitude. It's a soft core, so it's not like not like I got a bunch of 1980s hustlers or.
9: Whoa.
14: Okay, now do you remember the Gary Flint trial in
8: Larry?
14: Larry Flint, sorry.
8: Yeah. Gary's his brother.
14: Larry Flint trial when that was in Manchester.
8: It was in Manchester.
14: It was in the. Around 86, yeah, you got to look that one up.
9: No, I watched that. I saw that movie.
14: Yeah, he was actually in court at some time. I worked for a law firm at the time.
9: Really?
14: And everybody was dying to go to court to watch the lyric. It was a slander suit, I believe, okay. And I can't remember all the details behind it, but it was just, at the law firm, we were kind of laughing about it.
5: That was like a 90s flick, right? People versus
9: Courtney Love.
5: Yeah.
9: And Woody Harrelson. Yeah, it's actually a good movie.
8: Oh, it was Keaton versus Hustler, 84.
14: There you go.
9: Wow. Yeah, I don't know. Remember the time we gave EZG the Hustlers?
5: Oh, God.
9: Yeah. Jeez. Anyway.
14: I tried, people. I failed.
9: And you didn't want him. You didn't want him. Then we gave him to Robbio.
14: I can appreciate a show that can go from Gloria Steinem to
9: the Well, we're trying to celebrate, yes. No, but you know what? That's a good question, though, you know, bringing up Gloria Steinem, because I think when we started talking about it, I said, why don't, you know, I remember, and I was a kid not really paying attention to the news, right? But you knew that was going on. You knew there was a woman's movement, really paying attention to the news, right? But you knew that was going on. You knew there was a woman's movement going on. There was covered in the news. It was in the background. And

0: went on a landslide back. So
1: yeah, there has been a landslide of
0: the misogyny is strong in this world.
1: Of recent, yeah. El Presidente.
2: What are you doing, Matt?
3: I'm not writing. I'm what listening.
0: He's what taking notes.
2: Yeah, okay.
3: Yeah. Why?
2: I don't know. Just
1: He's probably drawing
0: now there's
1: some.
0: A stare down.
2: He's drawing.
1: He's drawing inappropriate things.
3: Over yeah, I know.
2: He probably is. What are you drawing? Show us what you're drawing.
3: Just doodle in color.
0: Mr. Matty White.
1: Okay, that's okay.
2: Man.
1: It's his OCD kicking in.
3: I can tell you a fun fact about Larry Flint.
0: Okay.
1: Yeah.
3: Larry Flint, I forget, I'm not going to quote the exact number of magazines he produced. Out of that whole Hustler empire, only one magazine was ever published by them that was non-adult oriented. Oh. Big Brother Skateboard Magazine.
2: Really?
3: Yep. And they're the guys, and because of that magazine, you have Jackass.
0: Oh, you know?
2: Wow.
0: Somehow I can see that connection.
2: Yeah. Larry Flint once called our show here.
0: No, we did not.
2: Yeah. All right, Moose, we got a call. Good morning.
4: Good morning. This is Larry Flint from Hustler Magazine.
2: I have
5: Larry.
4: I am also still alive.
2: I knew Larry was
0: alive.
2: Is
0: he on
2: right?
0: the island?
2: Larry, how you doing?
4: And Moose, I also laid quite a bit of pipe in my day.
0: Wow.
6: I'm sure you have.
2: Larry, what's going on? What's going down?
4: What do you mean, what's going down? I'm in a wheelchair. I just happen to have GPS attached to it.
5: Larry, you were great in your movie.
2: Yeah. Moose wants to say thank you for that part of your magazine. One of his favorite features in your magazine was One for the Ladies.
4: Yeah, this is one of my favorites as well.
6: Yeah. Hey, Larry, you got room for me in your magazine?
4: As a matter of fact, you'll be an a-hole of the month in this
2: time. All right. But that's when Larry called the show. Way back in 2017.
1: That guy was good.
2: He was still alive.
1: He was witty.
2: Yes. Sorry, June.
0: That is.
1: Sorry, June, man, about this whole half hour.
0: I walked into the room.
1: Matt, it's still Matt's fault.
2: Matt started
0: it. I came here on my own volition. I deserve
2: Matt started
0: all of this.
2: Matt started it because we appreciate. Yeah.
3: I like to bring up interesting topics that can be expanded upon.
1: Sure. How about those Red Sox, huh, Matt?
2: No, I mean,
3: I don't have Red Sox, huh?
2: No, no, those magazines, Matt. You should. And I don't know.
3: I just thought it was funny.
2: So you have one, or do you have a whole collection?
3: Yeah, one.
1: Of your birthday month.
3: Yeah. Cool.
2: All right. All
0: because of Gloria Steinem.
1: Yeah.
3: So thank you, Gloria.
1: If it wasn't for her.
0: And look at, I mean, all of these really phenomenal people are dying.
1: Yeah.
2: Yeah.
0: Over the past week. This is really.
2: I get like that, weird like that, when you start to see these icons that have, like, we'll take Dolly Parton, for instance.
1: Yeah.
2: That have been around your entire life, somewhere in the background, or you see them, I don't know.
1: Yeah.
2: And then they slowly going away. Sometimes when you see someone on TV or whatever, you're like, oh, is he still with us? Or you kind of forget.
3: Yeah.
0: I do want to know, did the president order flags to be half-mast for Gloria Steinem?
1: I doubt it.
2: I'm sure. I think
3: he's throwing a party in his new ballroom.
1: I mean, they did for Dolly, right?
2: Yeah, they did for Dolly.
1: I mean, they
2: which is no, her. Not which is a kind of
1: unprecedented, yeah.
2: For
1: everything is
2: I mean, for a pop culture type. I don't know. Yeah, I don't know.
1: It's backwards like everything else.
2: Well, anyway, I was hoping Larry Flint, the guy that did that, Larry Flint, is still out there somewhere. That's a good one, though.
1: That guy was witty. I'll give him that. Whoever that was. I liked hearing T's voice in the background.
3: That was Larry Flint.
1: Oh, T was doing it?
3: No, that was Larry Flint.
1: Yeah, okay, Matt.
3: The show has reach.
1: And all you got was a Playboy magazine.
0: The show has reach.
3: And it wasn't from Larry Flint.
1: And that's all you got, too.
2: Sure. Yeah, I don't know. Yeah, we don't know what the reach is, June. We don't know. We know it's beyond us.
3: It's around.
2: Anyway.
0: Oh, my God.
2: Yeah, we had nothing today. We're glad you're here, June.

0: Yeah. Obviously.
1: Now, who's going to the car show on Saturday?
2: I will be there.
1: You will be there?
2: Yes.
0: Absolutely.
1: Right. You guys are you guys entering the Honda del Sol in the in the are you bringing that down?
3: It's an S2000.
2: No. We have both, Maddie. We have
3: one. Oh, you have a del Sol?
2: Yeah.
0: Yeah.
2: My husband has a 98 del Sol.
1: Yeah, I told you, Matt.
0: But you know what?
2: Maddie doesn't listen to my show, does he?
0: But now, you know what, though, June? Now, you could enter those things.
2: I know.
0: They like those. These kids love those things.
2: I know. It is a cool car.
3: The Del Sols are really cool. They're tiny. They weigh nothing. Yeah. They handle great.
2: Yeah, but it doesn't compare to my S2000, Maddie.
1: Right.
2: That car is sleek.
1: Maybe you can bring them both down.
3: Well, the S2000 was...
1: But then you can't leave your area, right? You have to stay by your car.
2: I think you have to. And honestly, I would be embarrassed because my car is probably not as clean and polished as it would need to be to make an appearance on Saturday.
1: I bet you'll see. I want to see the group of cars that, you know, like we talked about, that are some of the old cars that you wouldn't expect to be kind of revived.
0: The Woody station wagons, you mean?
1: Not even that.
0: The
1: 70s station wagons. Stuff.
0: With just the backwards seats.
1: Kind of ugly cars.
0: Yeah.
3: Or hair.
1: They're all.
2: But they're still cool.
1: Oh, they're
0: those
1: great.
0: Are the ones I'm attracted to now.
1: Yeah, I saw a Maverick the other day on the road. It was a nice one. Yeah.
3: I'm excited. I saw a Deadhead sticker on a Cadillac yesterday.
2: Pixar, it didn't happen.
3: It was like an old school 80s Cadillac. It had the steal your face, and the plate said the boat.
1: Are you sure you're just not quoting the lyric from the Boys of Summer?
2: Dead. Pixar, it didn't happen.
3: I even told you the vanity plate. You'll see it yourself sometime.
1: You stole that line from Don Henley.
3: I borrowed it because, ironically, something happened that the lyrics matched.
0: You think the guy did that on purpose on his Cadillac?
3: I guess so. I'd assume. He was listening to Boys of Summer, so... No.
1: well, you have that on there.
0: Yeah. What are we looking at?
1: All right.
0: What are we looking at? How many people we're looking at coming downtown?
1: No, it's a lot.
2: Yeah.
0: I know, but didn't they have a number like that?
2: They did have a number, and
1: the number you said the other day was very high. It's very high.
2: I want to say it was like 30. I talked to one of the organizers last night, and they have more cars pre-registered than they've ever had in the past.
0: Yeah. They say 30,000, right?
2: I think it was 30,000.
0: That's what I thought.
3: Yeah.
2: We had Brad of Ron's Toy Shop on.
1: Yes.
0: Yeah.
2: It's going to be fun. I mean, what's great is you've got, looking at cars, the restaurants will be open.
0: Yeah.
2: People are fun.
3: Yeah, 30,000.
1: It's going to be a big weekend down here. It is It's a great way to kind of end the summer and do the, you know, whole Labor Day weekend thing if you're not headed out of town for any other reason. I mean, might as well come on down to Elm Street. It's going to be, it's going to be great.
0: It kind of kicks off the, there's a lot going on, like in September. They have the Comic-Con, too.
1: Yeah. That's turned into something, too.
3: Yeah, they started the DoubleTree. Now they've got the arena.
1: It takes over Manchester because you can be at any one of these establishments having lunch or dinner or whatever, and you will...
3: Pokemon rock show.
1: Don't be surprised you see,
0: anything.
1: Superman, Batman, anybody.
3: All right, guys, I've got some numbers for you.
0: Okay, man.
3: All right, please. The official Cruising Downtown Manchester, New Hampshire website specifically benchmarks their average yearly crowd, 45,000 people.
0: I was low.
1: That's a lot.
2: Amazing.
3: And, you know, the cool thing about it is there's something for everybody.
0: Yeah.
3: So it doesn't matter what kind of cars you like. You can go down there and have fun, even if you're not into cars at all.
2: Yep.
0: Well, it's good music, too.
3: Great music, good food.
0: Yeah.
3: And it's cool because, like, the custom car, bike culture stuff, most of the people involved are really nice people.
2: Yeah, it's like skateboarders. There's a community.
3: Yeah, and they're very welcoming. Like, if you have questions, and most of these guys, you know, they got super nice car. The kid's like, you want to sit in it?
1: No, but you would say this weekend would be their Super Bowl. Like, this is a, you know.
0: Around here, yeah.
1: Right? I mean, as far as
0: Northern
1: New England.
0: I would say so. I don't know if there's a bigger one in New England.
1: Well,
0: I
1: these guys go to these things.
0: Lake George, okay, it comes to mind. It's probably three times the size of that one, but that's because of the space of it. You know what I mean?
2: Well, they did say this is the largest car show in New England.
0: Yeah.
3: Yeah.
0: Wow. And it's just big enough where you can walk it, you know, the whole thing. Where, you know, like my friends go to Lake George, they need like a golf cart or something. Yeah. I mean, that's like, you know,
1: I could use a golf cart here.
0: Once you get to Bridge Street, you get a little tired.
3: Yeah, no, you don't realize
1: how long that bridge is from Elm Street to the west side.
2: Until you cross it to look at cars. Right. And then you go all the way down to Veterans Park and the side street, some of the side streets have cars.
3: It's impossible to see every car.
0: Well, it's funny because I have a couple of friends that have cars every year in the show, and one sits at Veterans Park and the other one is on the bridge because he's in the car club type thing, you know? So it's one end to the other. So we got to walk that whole thing.
3: Oh, do you mean car gang?
0: It's good for you, though. Huh?
3: Do you mean car gang?
0: Car club, Matt. Not like yours.
2: There's skateboard gangs and car clubs. Is that how it goes?
0: Well, no, he's a motorcycle gang.
3: Yeah, he likes to call them motorcycle club gangs.
1: Yes.
0: Motorcycle
1: gangsters.
0: He's in gang.
3: Yeah, a bunch of old dudes riding motorcycles. Real gang.
0: They all have patches on.
2: Yeah. Well, it has to be a bunch of old dudes. I mean, it's gotten so expensive to do any of these things.
3: Yeah. Sons of arthritis.
1: Yes. Yeah, motorcycles and skateboarding, that's what Matt loves.
0: Yes.
3: It makes me happy.
1: Right, it does.
2: And we want you to be happy, Matt.
1: I saw him yesterday, and he comes rolling up on a skateboard.
0: Yeah.
1: Oh, this is my old skateboard or something. Yeah.
3: Well, no, it was my niece's one. Yeah. Where she got two.
1: And he's rolling around the parking lot.
3: So I built it as beer cruiser for me.
1: And he rolls around in this thing like it's like, you know.
0: Like we would die if we tried it.
1: I know. It made me want to try it. And then I'm like, you know what?
0: Oh, man. I'm thinking this. Only thing I think of is my elbow being smashed on the pavement.
1: Oh, God.
3: Make elbow pads.
0: I know, Matt. I know. I used to wear them.
3: I can see Buzz out there in full safety.
0: At T's place, we used to wear it.
1: We do have a call. I believe we're expecting this call. Right. All right. Let's say good morning to Maura Sullivan. Good morning.
4: Good morning, Peter. Well, welcome. How are you today?
1: Welcome, welcome. I know you're busy out there. Wow, I'm going to tell you, this race, I'm going to just come out and say it, this race is like the hottest race in New Hampshire.
4: there's a lot at stake. There's a lot at stake.
2: It's the hottest race across the country.
4: There's a lot that we're fighting for.
1: Yeah, it really, really is. So, how's it going? We have, 3-4 days before the election, you're going into the home stretch. Where are you going to be?
4: Yeah, well, first of all, just really appreciate the chance to be on with you this morning, and good morning to June and Tom as well. You know, we're feeling great. What's that?
2: And Maddie.
4: Oh, hi, Maddie. Hi.
3: Don't worry about it.
1: Yes,
3: you don't want to be part of this.
4: Group.
1: You don't want to know about
4: wonderful
1: him.
4: Wonderful to be with you. You know, we're feeling great as we kick off GOTV weekend. You know, this has been a grassroots, people-powered campaign that started at my kitchen table. You know, we were the underdog in the beginning, and, you know, I'm so incredibly proud of this team, our volunteers. You know, we have knocked on over 17,000 doors. We've made over 110,000 phone calls. You know, and what we're just hearing from people all across the district is that, you know, people are looking for change. They're tired of politics as usual. They're tired of a Washington that doesn't work for them. And, you know, we have right now an economy that's rigged for the wealthy and the well-connected, while, you know, 98% of the rest of us, you know, most Granite Staters, are working harder and harder just to get by. And so, you know, I'm running to shake up the status quo and bring change to Washington and, you know, actually make sure that every kid in our state has the same shot at the American dream that I had.
1: No, absolutely. Absolutely. I've been seeing on television, there's a lot of back and forth going on between, you know, all these candidates. How does someone decipher, you know, through the... all of it.
4: Yeah. So a great question. Look, I mean, there's a clear choice in this election. This is about, you know, somebody with a lifetime of service to our country who represents change, or more of the same. You know, I've spent my life in service to this country, keeping America safe and helping fellow veterans here in New Hampshire and around our country access the health care that they have earned. You know, my journey of service started before 9/11 when I joined the Marines. And then, you know, years later when my unit got orders to Fallujah in the Iraq War, my contract was up and I voluntarily re-upped to join them because that's what we do as Americans. You know, when things are hard, we stand up and we fight. And then, you know, my journey of service continued years later when it came to light that 40 veterans had died, believed to be due to long wait times at the VA in Phoenix, Arizona. And I went down to Washington to do something about it. And, you know, I was really proud that President Obama appointed me, asked me to come and serve as Assistant Secretary of the VA, where we worked on health care reform at the highest levels of our government. It's for the largest integrated health care system in our country, which is the United States Department of Veterans Affairs, and brought better health care access to 9 million veterans across our country, including close to 150,000, you know, right here in New Hampshire. And then I was proud, you know, my journey of service continued at the Pentagon, where I worked on matters of national security. But, you know, the work that was closest to my heart, and people, you know, like June and folks who know me well know this, was the work that we got to do on behalf of fellow military families like my own. Things like extending parental leave, working on the Navy's mental health care policy, and working on child care policies for places, you know, bases all around our country, including, you know, right here at our shipyard. And, you know, I'm stepping up to serve now because throughout my life, I have fought for the people that I care about. And this is my home, and you who are listening today, you are my people, and I want to fight for you.
1: All right, that's a great message. I was going to ask you, give me, you know, a personal message to the listeners, and I think you just did that. So,
2: I have a question for you, Maura, that doesn't come up all that often. You have a very young family, and how are you doing this right now?
4: Well, I appreciate the chance to talk about my kids. You know, look, like any, you know, it's like any working parent. Right in New Hampshire, I mean, you know, you have a demanding job. There are people, so many people throughout our state who have, you know, who are working so hard and balancing, you know, that with young kids. And you know, what I'm doing is no different. You know, I set an alarm this morning, but you know, I really didn't need to. As many, you know, moms and dads listening will relate, because about 6:15, I had, you know, some little people jumping on my bed, and the snuggles were great. But then they wanted breakfast.
1: Yeah.
4: So up we were, and you know, in about 10 minutes before jumping on this this call, I was changing a diaper. But on a more serious note, though, something I learned during my campaign was that fewer than 7% of Congress members right now are women with young children, and we wonder why our policies on child care and for working parents are so poor. And so, you know, I hear from people all around our district that are struggling to, you know, access affordable child care, that are struggling to, you know, find solutions for child care. And that is something that is, it's not just a working parent issue. Let's be clear, this is a core economic issue for our state. We're a small business state, 97% of our businesses are small businesses. And in order for our businesses here in New Hampshire to grow and thrive, they need to have access to the best, you know, the best in total quality workforce. People have to be able to afford to go to work. And so one of the things I'm going to be focused on when I get to Congress is, you know, much more aggressive policies for child care, reinvigorating Head Start, aggressive child care tax credits so that people can, you know, find access, find care in their community and be able to afford to go to work. And another thing is we've got to actually pay child care workers better. We need to incentivize people to go into this incredibly important field, which shapes, you know, the hearts and the minds and the lives of the next generation of Granite Staters.
1: All right. Very, very good. I mean, wow. It's we're coming up on crunch time here. I always try to get it out there, you know, everybody get out there and vote, especially for these, you know, typically you don't see a lot of a volume coming out for primaries and stuff. This time, I think you will, because this is a pretty hot race here.
4: Yeah, you know, we're really just, we've been so incredibly excited about the momentum that we're seeing on the ground. You know, we have done over 150 public events throughout our campaign. We were doing house parties, you know, 5-6 nights a week throughout the district. You know, we've got an office in Manchester, an office in Portsmouth. We've got people, volunteers, just, you know, folks walking in off the street requesting signs. I think people are just hungry for change, and they're hungry for a new generation of leadership to, you know, go down to Washington and shake things up. You know, look, like, Washington is broken. It's broken. And if we want a different result in Washington, we got to send a different kind of leadership there. And that is the change, you know, that our campaign represents. And, you know, what I've heard from a number of folks, actually one of the students at St. Anne's last night commented to me about it, is that they see themselves in our campaign. You know, I don't come from a wealthy or well-connected family. My journey and my story started like most kids in New Hampshire today. I was a middle-class kid, oldest of four. You know, I was Irish Catholic, went to public school, and, you know, when it came time to go to college, I couldn't afford to go where I was looking. And I got an ROTC scholarship, and that made college a possibility for me. And then I worked three jobs while I was there to pay the bills, including waiting tables. And then I joined the Marines, and, you know, that was hard.
1: I'm sure.
4: And then when I went to continue my education here in New England, you know, I took out hundreds of thousands of dollars of student loans. So when I hear from young people in our district that they're like, man, you know, this student debt is crippling me, and, you know, I'm worried about coming out of, you know, school with all this debt, or, you know, as one recent graduate of UNH said to me last week, I've been out of UNH for 4 years. I'm still paying the interest on my loan. I haven't even touched the principal yet. We have got to do better. I want every kid in our state to have the same shot that I did. And here's what I think we should do about it. First of all, we have got to address the cost of higher education. We are pricing out working and middle-class kids from our state university right now. That is completely unacceptable in this country. Second, we got to massively increase the size of Pell Grants. They pay for a fraction of UNH. And third, I have called for a bold and aggressive policy expanding optional national service. So AmeriCorps, which I've been really proud to be involved in, you know, here in New Hampshire with City Air in Manchester and our Manchester elementary schools. And, you know, what that would do, Tom, is, you know, in June, is the triple bottom line. Our, you know, young people can earn money for college, for trade school, for community college, if they're willing to give a year of service to a teaching corps, a medical corps, a climate corps, a year of service to our country. And their lives are transformed by that service. The second entity that wins is our communities. Places like Beach Street in Manchester are nonprofits throughout our state, which have these next generation leaders embedded in their organizations serving for a year. And then the third, you know, benefit is to our country, which greatly benefits from just, you know, a recall to the public service, to asking what can we do for our country, as opposed to, you know, the other way around.
1: That's right. I know you probably have a busy day. What's one last thing you'd like to say to the listeners before they go vote?
4: Well, just that, you know, it has been such a privilege to run for this office. And, you know, for everyone out there who has shared, you know, their stories, their hopes, their fears, their anxieties, their dreams with me, you are why I do this work. And as I said, you know, before, there's a really clear choice in this election, you know, between, you know, more of the same, or someone who spent, you know, a lifetime in service to this country and wants to shake up Washington and fight for you. You know, I am wanting to take on Trump, and we've got to abolish Trump's ICE. We've got to get out of this, you know, endless illegal war in Iran that has cost the lives of service members and is costing more than $1 billion a day. We got to lower costs. We got to lower the cost of health care, to, you know, lower out-of-pocket costs, lower the cost of prescription drugs. I'm going to take on Big Pharma. I'm going to take on the insurance companies. And then we've got this corruption, you know. I was the first candidate in this race to introduce an anti-corruption platform. I don't take any corporate PAC money. But I think we got to ban it from politics altogether, and that's why my anti-corruption platform calls for overturning Citizens United, banning corporate PAC money, banning congressional stock trading, because we've got to protect, you know, protect our democracy. Right. And again, this race is about service, and it's about change. And I hope that, you know, folks listening will join us. You can come into our offices and volunteer. We got a big, big, exciting weekend ahead out talking to voters.
1: And my
4: pledge to the people of New Hampshire is that I will fight as hard for you as and your families as I did in the Marines. And I would be honored to earn your support.
1: All right. Well said. Well, good luck. Good luck on Tuesday. Maura Sullivan, everybody, candidate for U.S. Congress District 1. So thank you for joining us this morning.
4: Thanks, Peter. Great to be with all of you, and thanks so much for having me on.
1: All right, no problem. Thank you. I got that right, the U.S. District Congress.
0: Yeah,
1: National District 1.
0: Yes.
1: Yeah.
0: All right. Professional, Peter.
2: Yeah. And you know, this time it's really weird because this is the first time. The primary is a week earlier this year.
0: Yeah.
2: So it's
0: you
2: really weird
0: because
2: I don't know. It's like we're coming on a holiday weekend. Holiday weekend. And then, boom, Tuesday morning, polls open.
0: I'd rather see it the week after.
2: I know.
0: Because that way there, people are more into the fall and into the, I don't know.
2: I don't think everybody's, it's still weird. I mean, you know this, Tom, from when you ran. It's like you knock doors and people are like, oh, yeah.
0: Yeah,
2: you
0: know? I know.
2: And even sometimes, like, you're knocking the weekend before and they're like, oh, yeah, I got to look into that.
0: Well, and I was talking to Steph about this, and Moore is the same way. I don't understand where they get their energy. It's unbelievable what they have to do to run for office at that level.
1: Oh, absolutely.
0: I mean, June has it citywide, which
1: that's a lot of ground.
0: I even look at her at that level when I'm running in my one little
2: Every
0: ward.
2: Every year it gets harder.
0: And she's doing the whole city, and I'm like, what the heck? How do you? And then these people, they're... They've been going nonstop.
2: And this district is weird. I mean, it goes, Jeff and I were on vacation in North Conway.
0: Yeah.
2: And we actually knocked doors from her while we were in North Conway. But it was funny because it's like this district is so long. It's like they've made them so crazy.
0: Yeah.
2: You know, you're Manchester, Merrimack, and it's like you're going all the way up to North Conway and, you know, Coos County. It's just a strange breakup.
1: Yeah.
0: It really is.
1: I typically, like... Yeah. I don't know, because I see it happening around me right now between, you know, there's people on both sides. I typically don't get, you know, kind of keep everything to myself.
0: Mm-hmm. Right.
1: But I don't know
0: school.
1: How... I don't
0: You're
1: know,
0: going old school.
1: Yeah, and I don't know... And well, you know what? It started when we started the show. The politics has changed a little bit from 2016 to now when it got pretty nasty.
0: Yeah.
1: And we kind of... You know, but I've always said anybody, whether, you know, and Maura Sullivan's campaign reached out, Stephanie Shaheen's campaign reached out, and of course, we said yes.
0: Yeah.
1: So to the guy who said to me yesterday, oh, for not a political show, you're getting pretty political, well, these two campaigns contacted us, and that's with any campaign out there. You know, and you know,
0: it is possible, you know, this is a world of a lot of people. Right. It is possible to have two really good people running for the same thing.
2: We have solid candidates.
0: I mean, solid people.
2: I mean, I don't know if you watched the debate last night. And that's something, too, if people are still wondering, MUR did a great debate last night.
0: Yeah, you hope that people are engaged like that. But how many people are
1: 10 of 7.
0: I agree with you, Drew. And like, I don't think after Labor Day is a good time.
2: No, it's crazy.
0: Because me, like, I was freaking out about one little teeny ward of Manchester and how many people were going to come out and vote. And now, you know, they got to think about Labor Day. Are people back from vacation?
2: Are people, did they remember? Because they're back on Monday and they're trying to get the kids ready for school and they're trying to get life back. And I think one thing to remind people, too, is, with this primary, even folks that aren't in a primary will be on a ballot. At the state level, you do get the full ballot. And I'm going to encourage you to go all the way down to the bottom because, believe it or not, I am at the very bottom of the ballot.
1: Oh, you are.
2: I haven't talked about this much, but I'm actually running for Register of probate.
1: Oh, okay.
2: So there's
0: Oh, really? That's right. You did tell me that at the beginning.
2: Yeah, so I think I'm literally the last office on the ballot under the county side.
0: You don't have an opponent, do you?
2: I don't have an opponent. There's no primary. But like I said, the state puts everyone on the ballot. But it's so funny because this is a position that is only on the ballot because it's still in the Constitution. When they first came up with it, the idea was, you know, you could elect someone and they would help people go through the probate process.
1: Okay. Which, is that something right up your alley?
2: Well, it's like, I'm not an idiot, but I can't help someone through probate. That's a pretty technical, legal thing. Yeah. So the idea of doing that, maybe back in the day when, you know, everybody was a lawyer, I don't know, maybe it worked, but several years ago, the state put it on the ballot and they moved those positions back into the court where they should be. So we actually, it used to pay like $70,000 a year, and now they've moved that into the court where it belongs. And this position, they kind of screwed up the ballot question, which happens on occasion. And the only reason we still have to have this position on the ballot is because it's in the New Hampshire Constitution. So I'm literally putting my name on the ballot. So hopefully we can draw some attention to it and realize that maybe this doesn't need to be in the Constitution anymore. Maybe, you know, maybe paying someone, you know, the whopping $100 a year.
1: Give me that probate lady on the phone.
2: So, yeah.
0: You don't have any signs up to Christiani for probate?
2: I haven't been much to my supporters know that, you know, I haven't been raising money. You're not going to see signs around town.
0: Doing with a sign on the side.
2: Yeah, just see me standing there.
0: Register a probate.
2: Maybe I'll do something in crayon when I'm standing at the polls at the general. I think that would be fun.
1: Wow.
2: Yeah, maybe I'll write it left-handed, and
0: you can borrow some.
1: It looks good on a resume.
0: You can borrow some magic markers from Stinky Gerard. I think that's how we made it.
2: Oh, maybe he'll make my signs for me.
0: Oopsie! I did it again.
1: We don't want to.
0: I'm sorry.
1: Yeah, we don't want to
0: apologize, Rich.
1: We don't want to fire up anybody here. You know.
0: Once in a while I let that slip. I'm sorry.
1: Yeah,
2: you can't help yourself.
0: It's 80s buzz. That's 80s buzz coming out. Yeah.
2: You know, 80s buzz is turning 60 soon, so he's kind of backsliding a little bit.
0: Yeah, I know. I'm getting, my filter is getting broken.
1: Yes.
2: Mine broke a while ago.
1: Yeah, we got,
0: somebody's got to hammer me.
1: No, we just get people arguing about bike lanes again. It's your typical, back and forth.
2: I don't see anybody on bike lanes, so therefore we shouldn't have them.
0: Yeah, you are right, June. Let's get rid of them. I'll go out.
2: We're going to get Peter in trouble.
0: I'm
2: going to
0: come out of retirement and go scratch him out.
1: Yeah. Oh, yes.
2: I'll let you borrow the paint markers. Yeah. You can just color the stripes in on every road.
0: Yeah. There you go.
1: I like them.
2: I enjoy them. I also like them in the winter because they get plowed earlier than the sidewalks, and I see a lot of people running.
0: That's true.
2: And using them.
0: Yeah.
2: I mean, it's...
1: Well, I don't want to get to... Let's not get everyone excited about bike lanes.
2: Yeah, we can't
1: bike lanes...
0: It's amazing how
1: any
0: one
1: kind of political
0: like
1: thing it blows up into, you know, it's amazing.
2: Keeping people safe seems to be a very controversial topic.
0: Yeah.
1: Well, anyway.
0: It didn't start out that way.
3: And then you get into the name calling, you get into the arguing. Well, I stay out of political stuff because.
0: That wasn't political, Matt.
1: It's a bike lane.
0: Yeah, I mean,
2: if you really want to get going, I can talk about a skate park, Maddie.
0: Yeah.
1: Well, that'll
0: be another thing that people will hammer on there.
3: They always do, but the benefits are there for all these things.
0: Maybe.
3: And
2: I think the economic benefit for a skate park in Manchester is going to be huge in that area.
0: Yeah.
2: And I will admit, after going to several of the meetings and meeting more and more of the skateboarders and actually learning the culture, because I will admit, you know, there were several meetings. The first one, I didn't truly understand skateboard culture.
3: Right. People understand that it's a lifestyle. It is not just riding a skateboard.
2: And it's the mentoring of younger kids and we had kids there that were, you know, with their mentors from when they were younger. And, you know, the fact that people over 50 are still skateboarding scares me because Tom and I know we break a hip and what's that, 10 years left on our life?
0: I'm down on that thing.
2: So we're very careful.
1: I told you, I saw Matt on his skateboard yesterday, and the way he rode it, I'm like, I wish I could ride a skateboard like that. Like, he just hopped on it and scooted around the parking lot, and I almost was going to ask him to try it, and then I'm like, you know what? Probably wouldn't be a good idea.
0: Yeah.
2: Yeah, I don't think we're.
0: I think there was some people, a tall guy too, so it's a long way down. On the fence about it, and then when they started talking about how many kids are doing it at MPAL, that kind of that would take me over the fence if I was.
2: Yeah, I mean, Hillside Junior High has a little indoor section for the skateboard. Kids love
0: Matt's it. Matt's going to be the instructor.
1: Kids do love it. Kids do love it.
3: Kids love it. Adults love it.
2: I like watching it, but I cringe too much because you guys do things that seem so absolutely ridiculously stupid.
0: Matt needs a helmet. I want him to wear a helmet.
2: You need to wear a helmet.
1: Matt talks about jumping big crevasses someplace, right? and then when he ran across the street, he tripped over that crack.
0: Yeah, it gave me anxiety.
1: A crack in the street.
0: To this day, I still have anxiety about that moment.
2: Matt, you need to wear a helmet on your skateboard. Sorry.
0: Yes, Matt.
1: Before we were told not to do that anymore, we put a stop to it.
2: before everybody came in.
1: Right, because it was nerve-wracking.
0: I was freaking out, dude.
1: When he fell, I thought a truck was going to hit him.
0: I spent my life standing in those roads. I know. I know how people drive.
1: It's dangerous.
2: Well, I think I was laughing last night because obviously before debates and stuff, there's visibility. And so we were on the, Granite Street, Commercial Street corner. And I always laugh because I was standing with Alderman Berkish and I'm like, my heart can't handle visibilities like that where you're holding signs on street corners. Because between watching the people that get too close to the sidewalk and the cars that are zooming, I get so anxious.
0: Well, there was one guy who was standing on the island.
2: He wasn't even on the island. He was in the freaking road.
0: And I'm like, dude.
2: That was the one.
0: Let me tell you. I was stopped at the red light. And I'm like, let me tell you a little story here. I go, you see that sign behind you? I go, that thing has been replaced about 50 times during my career. That means somebody hit it.
2: That was the one.
0: Watch out. Because the car's coming left. And he's standing right in the middle of the road. Yeah. I'm like, oh, man.
2: And your sign, if it were there, it was like he was in that little strip between the edge of the curb and the...
0: I can't even look out there without... Yeah. Matt, never go out there again.
3: I grew up playing in traffic.
1: So we started using
0: the push button.
1: Right.
0: Yes, correctly.
2: It's not human Frogger.
1: It was that
0: I didn't know he was going to sprint like that. It's beforehand. Fun. Like, I didn't know you were going to all out sprint it.
1: And then he fell at the end. Yeah. And then I'm like, great.
2: It's all over.
0: Superman, too.
3: No, I got right up. It wasn't like I fell and hit the ground.
0: Hey, listen, I told you how impressed I was with how you got up so quick.
2: Because we couldn't have done that.
0: That didn't.
1: No, because we didn't know what was coming.
0: It didn't help my anxiety. Like, all I'm thinking about is a truck coming and splat.
1: That's what I thought was going to happen, a market basket truck.
3: You know what I want to do one of these days, Buzz? I'm going to have you meet me at a skate park.
0: No, I know.
3: And I'm going to have you... No, I just want you to stand on the top of a vert ramp.
0: No. Well, I might have less anxiety there watching. Will you wear a helmet?
3: I wear helmets when I skate, like, any bowls over 6 feet, anything like that.
0: Because you can't crack your head open on cement under 6 feet.
3: Like, when I grew up skating, helmets weren't encouraged for streets.
1: Yeah, mm-hmm.
0: I get it.
3: You learn to skate without it. And, like, if I put a helmet on now, my balance is all off.
2: Yeah. Yeah, but your head will not be shoveled up from the sidewalk.
0: Yeah.
1: Yeah, Matt.
0: We won't be having scrambled. Maybe.
2: I know we tease you, but we kind of like having
3: I know. It's just, like I said, and I wear good helmets when I skate for stuff like that, but...
1: We'll get you a Playboy magazine if something happens to you.
3: You.
2: Oh, you heard it here.
3: I've already written it in my will. It goes to Peter.
1: $50. It's worth 50.
2: Maybe next year it'll be worth more.
1: Man. Thanks, Matt.
3: It's up to 75. You might be able to retire.
0: Yeah. Hey, I want to thank Brooklyn Mike for yesterday for helping me out.
1: Oh, yeah.
0: Thanks, Brooke.
2: Oh, yes. You had your big day yesterday.
0: Yeah, it was a good start.
1: Nice.
0: Yeah. Good.
1: I love that. June, thank you.
2: Thank you.
1: I want to thank Morris Sullivan for giving us a call this morning. Matt, thank you. And Buzz, always.
2: Carol and I will be back at 9:30.
1: Yeah, you'll be right here, right?
2: Right here.
1: All right. I love that. But let's talk about it.
3: Peter's long day.
1: It is my long day, everybody. Yeah.
2: poor
1: All
2: guy.
1: Right. Well, anyway, have a great Labor Day weekend. We'll be back Tuesday morning. We're going to kick off the morning with Top 10 Tuesday.
2: Ooh.
1: And, yeah, we're entering, you know, we'll be in school mode now, right? September's here. So. All right. Have a great weekend, everybody.

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0: Good morning, Manchester, and welcome to this week's episode of Let's Talk About It with Carol and June. Joining me in our fun little Friday morning, which is off to a little bit of a crazy start, I think, is Carol Robideau, publisher of Manchester Inkling, and I am June Trishani, your alderman at large. So good morning, Carol.
1: Good morning, June. How are you?
0: Tired. How are you?
1: I feel like I'm a little bit tired, too. But it's Friday, so I think that's okay.
0: Long weekend.
1: Long weekend. Long holiday weekend. Yeah. So there's all sorts of things that can happen, like long naps or barbecues or car shows or whatever.
0: Car shows,
1: lots
0: yeah.
1: Lots of things, yeah. And the weather looks good. So
0: yeah, I think we're going to have a good weekend.
1: Yeah. Anybody that's planning stuff, go for it.
0: So we're working on getting live on Manchester Inkling this morning. So.
1: Yeah, we're having some Facebook issues, and I've been having Facebook issues as well in my own world. So I feel like Facebook is up to something. Facebook is always up to something, to be honest about that. So yeah. Please tune into 95.3 on your radio dial or online. And
0: Channel 6.
1: Yeah, Channel 6 on your television if you're skipping work today and you're just sitting around in front of the TV. You can call in 250-6007, and we will field your phone calls. I know, just get in the queue. There's going to be lots of phone calls today, so we're here for it. Don't give up. And with that, June, who's our guest today?
0: Today, we are looking, we're going for science today. So we have Shana Horelchek, who is the executive director of Sea Science Center, and she's going to correct me if I got her name wrong, because to me she's just Shana.
2: No, you did it. That was impressive.
0: It's just Shana from Sea Science Center. But we wanted to talk about Sea Science Center a little bit, one of our gems in the mill yard, and you know, fun for kids, also fun for adults, not gonna lie. But welcome, Shana, and give us a little overview of the Sea Science Center and what you do.
2: Yeah, so I am very proud to be the executive director at Sea. I've been in that position for about 6 years, but the organization is hitting this huge milestone this year. It is our 40th anniversary, so we are so excited to be celebrating throughout the year. And for those of you who don't know about Sea, we are a hands-on science museum. We focus a lot on ages 2 to 14, but as June mentioned, we really are a family center. And we get actually more adults than kids. So, fun fact.
0: Well, I think some of it is you have, what is it, the only or even the largest Lego display of the mill yard.
2: Yeah, so we have the largest permanent display at minifigure scale in the world. It is hitting its 20th anniversary this year. So, we've done tons of upgrades and have been in the process of creating a companion exhibit to that amazing display, which has been rolling out throughout the year, but will officially open on December 3rd.
0: Cool. I mean, it is cool because you actually look, you stand there and look at this Lego display and you can pick out every building in the mill yard, see what's there.
2: Yeah, and the fun thing about it is just the amount of math in there, because it is an accurately scaled model. So if you look at those little minifigures, all of the buildings are scaled to the minifigures within the display. And it is just this amazing view of how large the Emskig Mill Yard complex was. Mm-hmm. So this model at our place scans about, it's like 100 foot by 20 foot. So quite a large display, and we are only able to fit in the east side. So it really gives you this really impression of the scale of mm-hmm. that complex at the time.
0: That is cool about how massive in the history. So it's kind of a little bit, you get some history, you get math, you get science.
2: Yeah, we love this because it's something we originally developed in partnership with the Manchester Historic Association. And we get to really talk about why it's important to know about sort of the social and cultural background of a place before you start engineering. So it's a problem we find a lot that, you know, kids in school, subjects are separated. Mm-hmm. In real life, they are not. Mm-hmm. So it's really important for us that people understand that we design for people, and that in order to come up with a good solution, you have to understand that context.
0: Right.
2: So that's a really important discussion that this model allows us to have. And especially some of the new exhibits that are coming out, we get to look at just how we might have solved a solution back at that, you know, 1900, 1910 period. And how are we solving that same problem now in a different way, because our city has grown and evolved.
0: Right. And I think that's, it's a great point, because when I in my interior design life, one of the things that I would do before and when I would teach designers and mentor designers, the first thing before you even touch anything is just understand the people you're designing for. Mm-hmm. And then you start thinking, you know, scale, proportion. And I would always, my favorite thing was people were like, oh, you know, I need a dining room that fits 20 people. And it's like, okay, how often do you have 20 people over? Well, it's Thanksgiving. It's like, okay, so do we really want to take away your living space? And it's really interesting how that goes into it and how some people forget that, you know, that's all important. What you're going to do and how you're going to interact with the space is key.
2: Yeah, a huge part of any design or engineering project is going to be conversations. Mm-hmm. And it's really fun to get into those with kids. They sort of do it naturally, and we get to really explore some complicated topics, which is just so much fun.
0: Mm-hmm. In a real creative way. I think one of my favorite things there is the Bernoulli blower.
2: Oh, yeah.
0: And my husband being a physics guy, that was his favorite thing.
2: Oh, yeah. We do have a bunch of the tried and true, especially in our physics area, sort of full body experiences. Like the other one that just cracks me up, a couple years ago, my parents visited. They're in their 70s, and they raced the pulley chairs.
0: Oh,
2: and
0: they,
2: it is just so fun to watch people of all ages just get so into like trying to understand, okay, how is this working? Am I going to mm-hmm. beat you? Are you going to beat me? So we love to really have that immersive full body experience in a lot of our activities because people learn differently.
0: Mm-hmm.
2: And sometimes you need to get all in to really understand that concept.
0: It's fun too, because even like we brought our nieces when they were very little, and you know, for them it was, oh, it's cool. We put the ball on top of this blower and we see what happens. And they're not quite, they weren't at the age at the time that they were really understanding what happened, but it was like the lesson that you learn with that.
2: Yeah, we like to have this sort of philosophy as we're designing the exhibits to really try to make them grow with the learner.
0: Mm-hmm.
2: So depending on your age, your knowledge level, there's access points for everyone because we truly are a family space where you have folks from all different generations. You know, very common weekday visitor is your 90-year-old grandmother with a grandchild.
0: Mm-hmm.
2: Very different entry points to the science, but we have to design those exhibits so they can play together. And so when we're really looking at like how we are creating these experiences, we're trying to find ways that different ages, abilities are able to interact, but able to interact sort of communally, because that learning experience is so much richer when you're doing it in a group.
1: You said it's our 40th anniversary.
2: Yes.
1: 40 years ago, do you have any idea what was the thought process as far as like, gosh, we need a science center in Manchester. Let's do it. Like, how did it come to be that Manchester's home to the Sea Science Center?
2: Yeah, so there's a couple of folks that are pretty important in our history as a science center. In particular, folks know a lot about Dean Kamen. He's mm-hmm. pushed a lot of science here in the region. He grew up in New York City and went to the American Museum of Natural History frequently. When he moved up to New Hampshire, he said, why is there no science museum? Like, kids need this. So he really was the first person really pushing this forward. And then we were lucky enough that then Southern New Hampshire Services, now CAPRA, Community Action Partnership of Hillsborough, Rockingham Counties, they sort of stepped up. And for many, many years, we actually were a component program of them. We would not be here without them, but it really, I think, shaped us as an organization, because we really originated as a museum, as, you know, really a sort of a social service background. So our original sort of charter was trying to help individuals sort of break cycles of poverty or trauma through education. And that really has carried us through all these years. And another fun fact, but we actually only became fully independent from CAPRA in 2022. So that's a very new part of our growth as an organization.
1: And how do you decide what exhibits there should be? Like an art gallery would plan, you know, art exhibits out, you know, into the future for a year or two, I suppose, just so they know what they have the capacity for. What's the process like for you guys?
2: So I'm so glad you asked that question, because it's a very different process at science centers. So when you come into the Science Museum, you're going to see, for the most part, a lot of very custom exhibits that are designed for our population and have custom either electronics or software or mechanical or electrical engineering in them. So we identify what we are going to build an exhibit on usually anywhere from 3 to 5 years ahead of time.
0: Wow.
2: And we will start testing with the public. We will have sort of prototypes of different exhibits on the floor. We take them out to community fairs. We have focus groups. And then we also do just a pretty wide sort of surveying and trying to understand not just the visitor side, but also what are the things that people don't know about that they might be more curious about or might have a potential career in if they just knew it was there. So what are these areas of sort of hidden science? So we talk to people who are working in the tech industry and in different science labs and say, okay, what is like interesting about your job that people don't know about? You know, this last exhibit that we built, we had a great time touring tons of manufacturing facilities throughout New Hampshire and really learning like all of the interesting things that are happening behind the scenes and all of the misconceptions that a lot of kids or families might have about that industry that just really aren't true anymore. They have this viewpoint of manufacturing that's circa 1910.
0: Yeah.
2: And just sort of showcasing, okay, what's actually happening? But we'll take those prototypes out and we may test anything from, you know, 3 to 4 times to 25 different versions before we build the final product that you'll see on the museum floor.
0: That is cool. And you're in a unique spot because, you know, downstairs from you is the Milliard Museum.
2: Yep.
0: So people can kind of get the history. And there are some smaller hands-on things, but then they kind of go up to you and it's fully hands-on understanding how this comes together. Because I think what a lot of people don't realize is the amazing technology and the forefront that Manchester was in with the Milliard.
2: Oh, yeah. There was so much innovation happening. And I think that's sort of built into the bedrock of like who we are in Manchester. Mm-hmm. And it's exciting to see that story carry through time.
0: I think that's fun.
1: How did you find your way to the Sea Science Center?
2: So I just love museums. I've been in museums for about 35 years now. But when the position came up for Sea, looking for a new executive director, my niece, who was at that time one, she lives over in Hopkinton. So I saw this position and was so excited to be able to be part of her science center. So that's why I came here.
1: That's great. Yeah. It's amazing. And I guess you still like it.
2: Oh, yeah. No, I love my job. I can't complain.
1: Because I don't know, are there any field trips that happen? Like, do schools come to the Sea Science Center to explore?
2: Yes, we do tons of school field trips. So last year we worked with about 99 schools within a 30-mile radius of the museum. That's through a combination of in-person field trips, so folks coming on a bus to the museum, or us going out outreach to the schools. So around the time of the pandemic, you know, we had a lot of changes. It really pushed Sea to convert all of our programs to be able to travel because we found that a lot of schools had a lot of challenges with busing. Mm-hmm. We also work with a lot of Title I schools, so schools with large low-income populations, and find that, you know, field trips aren't always in people's budget. So about half of those field trip programs, the Science Center fundraises for and does completely free.
1: That's also amazing. What do the mobile exhibits, how does that work?
2: So we have sort of mobile programs, and basically we will come into a classroom with all the demonstration materials, all the hands-on activities, and we will pop in, do all the activities there. Sometimes it's usually an educator there for the full day, just swapping between the different classes within the school. But it's really looking to provide that sort of next level enrichment that you can't provide in a general science class. So there, we have access to materials that you're not going to see in a general classroom. Mm-hmm. And also just a lot more, I would say like a bunch of those programs, especially for middle school, are focused on looking at career opportunities for kids and trying to showcase some of those. So we might have a bit more data than a science teacher is going to have on these emerging technologies and industries that we're able to share with the kids so that they get a viewpoint of what's going to be there when I get out of school.
1: So I know we have like the biofab stuff happening in the Milliard. What are the emerging technologies? And if I were 14, like, Judy Window and I are the grandmas. We have a grandma stand, and we were at the thing last night, and we were, our table was placed right on top of a, like a underground hive of bugs, and so they were attacking us the whole night. And we were talking about science and like bugs and things like that, and how we both sort of are attracted to science and technology. And because we're women of a certain age, nobody really told us when we were 14 that we could be sciencey. Mm-hmm. It just wasn't a thing. So if I were today a student, what would be some of the career paths that I could learn about through the Sea Science Center?
2: So many. We have been focusing a lot on biofabrication. In two of our programs we do, first one we call our model cell program. A lot of times when you're in school, that idea of a cell is really abstract. You might see one on a slide. Through that activity, we get to talk a lot about how the body heals. So, you know, I love this. We start the conversation with, if everybody knows Jaws, where they all sit around and pop up their legs and are showing all their scars and mm-hmm. when they got them. We have that type of discussion with the kids, and we say, okay, when did you get injured? How long did it take to heal? And then we can really start to tease out all of these fun, sort of complicated ways that the body regenerates. And how that changes through time as we age. So you always have the teacher who's like, it took me, you know, 5 months for this leg to heal. And the kid who fell off the bed when he was two is like, oh, month.
0: Yeah.
2: And you get to talk about those differences. And then we do a hands-on activity. So instead of just, you know, looking at a cell on a page, we build a model cell that they can hold in their hands and look at the organelles. And similarly, we have a program all about organ transplants. So how does this new technology work? Mm-hmm. What is decellularization? What is the potential future we have here? What are the challenges we're currently facing? So we get to really dive into those pretty deeply with the kids. And we like to really pair everything with these group discussions. So it's not just about memorizing those facts. It's about why these things are important to us. So if we're going to talk about transplants, we're going to talk about real experiences that some of those kids have had in their family or even themselves.
1: I just, speaking of transplants, I just saw that a guy somewhere, I don't know, they gave him a pig liver or something, or pig kidney, and he had it for like 9 months until a human kidney could be identified. And I think the idea there was that it's like there's such a shortage of organs to be donated that they've resorted to, like, you know, let's try a pig kidney, mm-hmm. which worked. I think it was the longest, 200 and some days, however many 9 months times 30 days is, the longest successful animal to human transplant. But I think that's another reason or another, you know, facet to the biofabrication and growing organs, because we all know people who are on a donor list or waiting for an organ, or we don't know that they're waiting for an organ, but they're suffering, you know, because of that. It's kind of fascinating that you could make that work. I don't know. I was just thinking about it when I saw the news story, and I was like, golly, pig, amazing.
2: Yeah, that's actually, pigs are actually the closest sort of similar animal for organ transplants to humans. So they're used a lot in, just sort of understanding.
1: I don't even know how to process that in my mind, right?
2: Yeah, it's not, I mean, you what know you about think, but
0: pig bells and bovine bells, but then when they start talking bigger organs, and we've now, I mean, what a great, you know, you guys have been the Sea Science Center for 40 years, and now that we've got this whole biofab thing taking over, it just really shows that, you know, science can be fun. And to Carol's point, you know, when we were younger, they weren't really being like, girls, be a scientist. So it's kind of fun now that there's so many great ties. I mean, you got to wonder, it's like, you know, who knows? Dean's mind is absolutely crazy with what he thinks of, but it's like 40 years ago, did they really envision that we would then be growing human organs in the mill yard and we would be doing all these phenomenal things? So now we've kind of got the museum in the heart of it. And everything is just going on. And you guys, I'm sure, are building some amazing partnerships with those groups.
2: Yeah, and the fun thing is that when we talk about these programs, when kids come over, we can literally point across the street and say it's happening there. Mm-hmm. So, like, you know, we have the Army Complex, the Advanced Regenerative Manufacturing Institute is just down the street from us, but United Therapeutics is across the way. Mm-hmm. All of these companies doing just amazing work. And literally, we can be like, this crazy thing that you think of as science fiction, point to it. It's across the street.
0: and you can work at this. I mean, didn't United Therapeutics just bought the Anheuser-Busch plant?
2: Yep.
0: I mean, that's huge.
2: Yeah.
0: To see that happening in southern New Hampshire.
2: And there's so much energy behind this growing industry that's just, we want everyone to be a part of it. And I feel like at C, we really feel like our role is reaching out to, you know, not just the kids we're doing programs with, but through those kids, like their families are also learning about the opportunities and the jobs that are coming with these industries. And there's so many different types of jobs. You don't necessarily have to be a lab scientist. There are a lot of different opportunities coming with this new industry in town.
0: And I think for those of you that are, you know, resorted to Channel 6 or to the radio today, we are, the Facebook gods have blessed Peter, and we're now online. So we are streaming on Manchester Inklings. So good morning, AJ and Scott.
1: Yeah, good morning, guys.
0: It took us a little bit. It's a slow Friday, but we did it.
1: Yeah.
0: Say Peter did it.
1: Peter
0: we'll
1: did
0: take
1: it.
0: Credit.
1: He's our hero. Yay, Peter. Applause.
3: Thank you.
1: Yeah. Peter, did you like science when you were in school as a kid? Were you sciencey?
3: Yeah, I mean, yeah. I watched Mr. Wizard's World on Nickelodeon growing up. Did you watch that?
0: No.
3: Oh, no, that's a good one. That's like, a good one.
0: I'm a Bill Nye the Science Guy fan.
3: Oh, yeah, sure I did.
2: That was our generation. Like, I do feel like it's funny. He did actually visit the Science Center way back in our history.
3: Don Herbert?
2: Oh, Bill
3: Mr.
2: Nye.
3: Wizard? Oh, Bill Nye. I thought you meant Mr. Wizard.
0: I mean, if you could get Mr. Wizard.
1: Mr. Wizard.
3: Well, Mr. Wizard was a guy that had a show on way back in like either the late 50s, early 60s. This is before my time. But came back on in the 80s when Nickelodeon hit thing. And it was just like home experiments and stuff. It was fun.
1: Now, is there anybody doing that like iconically like Bill Nye the Science Guy was for us or for our kids? Or is it all just like YouTube and TikTok videos of randos?
2: A lot of YouTube and TikTok videos, but actually just south of us, Science Bob is one that is.
1: Science Bob, that's a great name.
2: And you know, in the great tradition of TV scientists, he does wear a bow tie.
0: Of course.
2: But yeah, he's been on Jimmy Kimmel a lot and showcases a lot of experiments. You know, we also enjoy doing a lot of those experiments. It's always funny when we go places we have to check. I'm like, okay, what are your fire codes here? Like, because we are very fond of combustion.
0: It's not. You heard it here.
2: You know, it's always fun to watch that chemical reaction.
0: Okay, but yeah, there are safety and, you know.
2: safety first.
0: So I think that is interesting. Maybe we can get Science Bob to visit for the 40th anniversary. And jump in and show what he can do at the Seaside.
1: Or why not Bill Nye? Let's get Bill Nye. He's not doing that much. I see him on TV sometimes, but.
0: And I like, because I'm more on the cooking side of it, I always like Alton Brown when he was doing his, you know, science of cooking and how things react with each other.
1: Same. Chemistry.
0: Yeah. But it's like getting things, you know, I used to laugh because in the design world and when you talk to kids and they're like, oh, you know, why do I need geometry? It's like, well, you do, because you're going to have to figure out how that really tall cabinet, do you have the angle to put it up or do you have to change the size? And people don't understand that they're doing it. They might not be seeing it as geometry or as algebra, you know, or as a science thing, but they're doing it every day.
2: Yeah, it's very funny because I feel like that's the thing. There's a lot of stuff that we just do naturally and we don't understand that we are all like designed as scientists, just mm-hmm. human beings are scientists, period. Like it's not necessarily something you grow into as a profession. It's like we are all born as scientists. And it's really keeping ourselves open to that sort of joy of learning, which allows us to continue being scientists. We sort of see this as, you know, kids age, they will be experimenting. They don't care how many times they fall over, how many times it doesn't work. They're going to keep trying and keep trying. Mm-hmm. And then we sort of get it conditioned out of us by society around like middle school. We're embarrassed to be in front of people. We don't want to fail. We don't fail that test. Science is all about failing and getting back up.
0: Right.
2: Like that's where we learn. When you stumble, you learn something. Mm-hmm. And I think that's what we really enjoy at the Science Center is getting to embrace failure as a positive thing because it's always seen as so negative.
0: Right.
2: And it's not. That's the fun part.
0: And mistakes are how you do better.
2: Yep. And that's where you learn. And some of the like most like amazing inventions are mistakes.
0: Mm-hmm. give us give was a mistake invention. I know, because now I'm like, now we're going to put you on the spot.
2: So let's just see. Feminine hygiene products were came out of the space program.
0: Yeah, that is true.
2: Yep.
0: That is true.
2: There's all sorts of weird ones out there if you start poking around, but usually someone was headed in one direction and then they see this little offshoot. A lot of times they'll keep working in the same direction, but still, you want to keep those. What did I learn? That's always the question you should be asking is, what did I learn?
0: That is good. So you are coming up on the 40th anniversary. Well, yeah, we're in 40th anniversary year.
2: Correct.
0: I think you've got some big plans, September 24th.
2: Yes, so we will be having our gala on September 24th, and we're very excited to be bringing this back to the Mill Yard. It's open in public, so we very much invite anyone who's available and wants to come to either sponsor or purchase tickets. We're going to have a great night, really just a lot of people celebrating and enjoying some science.
0: And that is fun. I've been to one of your events in the past, and it's a really fun event, and I'm looking forward to this year, but... That is on September 24th, and I'm assuming we can go to the website, which is?
2: So Sea Science Center's main website, you're going to see a link for Sea Celebrates, which is the name of our annual event. Mm-hmm. But this year, it's going a little bigger.
0: You've got a much bigger venue, I think, this year.
2: Much bigger venue, and we are adding in some more fun science.
0: Good. So it's going to be at the SNU space on Commercial Street. Correct. So there will be plenty of parking because we've got the full parking garage. If you haven't been in that space, it's a beautiful space.
2: It is. It's super beautiful. And we're excited. It's fully equipped with like wonderful TVs and audio. So everybody will be seated. And it's just going to be a really fun night.
0: An interactive gala. I'm looking forward to it.
2: Always, always interactive. Oh,
0: we need that. We need more of those. We're going to take a really quick break, and we will be right back with Shayna from Sea Science Center.

0: Good morning, everyone, and welcome back to Let's Talk About It with Carol and June. Today, we are honored to have Shana Haralchuk from BC Science Center talking about hands-on science and learning and how, bringing younger kids up to actually having fun and learning that science is for everyone. And maybe, exploring and investigating and finding things that they might not have been interested in, before, but now kind of playing in a more safe, fun environment. They're learning that maybe this is something, could be a future career, join our biotech companies in Manchester. So we're also talking about the Sea Science Center is celebrating 40 years. So there is the Sea Celebrates event on September 24th. We know tickets are available. Would love to get some more sponsors on board. It will be down at the SNU building on Commercial Street in Manchester, so you'll have plenty of parking. And I'm learning now, and I'm really excited because I will be there, that there's going to be interactive things to do, which if anybody's been to these galas, not to disparage them, but a lot of them are sitting at dinner and listening to speakers. So we look forward to something a little more interactive. And you can get tickets on the Sea Science Center website. And that is
1: seasciencecenter.org.
0: Okay, seasciencecenter.org. So that's available. We'd love to have people checking that out. Something else that you've gotten involved in, which is fun, and I know it's kind of outside of your Sea Science Center duties, but you've also been very involved prior to COVID. We had an active Manchester Connects group, which was really talking about how do we bring everything in the city together and work on projects. We had several group meetings about it. It's quieted down a little bit, but it was kind of instrumental in the RAISE grant and putting some thoughts together and getting people in the room. But you've done some other fun things. If you want to share with us a little bit about that.
1: Yeah, so I'm proud of sort of my second sort of nonprofit job is I am the co-chair of Manchester Connects. And this is a community organization that really looks to sort of relink and connect some of particularly the mill yard of Manchester that's sort of broken off from a lot of the other neighborhoods by the railroad, trying to reconnect some of these neighborhoods to make them more walkable, to really focus on how art and placemaking can really shape spaces, and then sort of parks and recreation. So where are these like third spaces and sort of walkability, multimobility, multimodal transportation, like how can we make our city more livable?
0: Yeah, and I think one of your big tasks, which seems to be taking well, is the cleanup events that you guys have been doing.
1: Yeah, so we do this in collaboration with Sea Science Center. Mm-hmm. And we really look to really invigorate and engage the public in trying to get out there and realize that, this is our community and we are going to all sort of band together to make it a better place to be. And a big part of that is we have this amazing park system. Mm-hmm. It's huge. We have so many parks in Manchester, but it is not realistic for the Parks Department to be able to really monitor all those sites at all times. So the spring park to park effort that happens around Earth Day, so it's usually the Monday before Earth Day, and then we have our fall event, Trick or Trash, which is coming up on October 19th, and we welcome companies, individuals. In these events, we really try to do mask cleanings, so there's some science around why that can be very effective. Mm-hmm. In really sort of resetting just norms around littering, and also allows us to do some fun science. So this past spring, Park to Park brought out just under 250 people, and we cleaned, this time I think we did 16 city parks.
0: Wow.
1: And during that period, we coordinate with the Parks Department, with DPW, and we're tracking what we're finding in each of the parks as well. This year we had a big push with Bag the Butts program, mm-hmm. and we removed about 6,000 cigarette butts from the streets. Did they stink?
0: Yeah.
1: But we actually got those packaged up and sent off and recycled. So a lot of folks don't know, but when you flick that butt on the ground, it looks like paper. It's not paper. Mm-hmm. So it's actually got microplastics in it, and it also contains a lot of the hazardous chemicals from that cigarette. And those can get into groundwater. A lot of times birds will take them up into their nest. So they can have a pretty negative ecological effect. So again, we were able through this process and this program to really shed light on just how sort of harmful those cigarette butts can be.
2: I wonder if what, I think back to when I was young, it was not unusual, and it probably still happens, but it was not unusual. In fact, it was, I think it was common for people to just toss things out of their car windows as they were driving, including like an entire ashtray full of cigarette butts, like just like, because you're moving, you're like, oh, I'll just get rid of this now. And there was a bottle and some McDonald's bags. Like, I'm older than you guys, so I don't know if you know what I'm talking about, but it was really,
0: it was quite
2: kind
0: common.
2: Of normal. Like, you didn't, until that commercial with the Native American tear coming down his face, you know, like littering really hurts, you know, he started to think about littering in a different way. And then now we have trash cans all over the place, and at least in the downtown. Mm-hmm. Like, what bothers me sometimes is when I'm someplace and I cannot find a trash receptacle. Like, and so then you have to either carry something or put it in your pocket where then you forget you have it in there. I don't know, but it's, I think what you said is changing the norms or reframing for people, how should we dispose of things?
1: Yeah, and there's a lot of studies that just show, well, some good signs. So a national litter study came out this summer. You do it about every 3 years, and they are showing that actually litter is decreasing across the U.S., which is amazing. But the types of litter categories are shifting.
2: Yeah.
1: And it is shifting a lot more to those microplastics.
0: Right.
1: And one of the things we find with these, like, mass cleanups is that they can have the significant impact on behavior, because a lot of times when you have a big litter accumulation, it becomes overwhelming for people who want to do something to get out there and actually do it. And it actually sort of behaviorally attracts more trash. So if you clean up an area, it's much slower to reaccumulate than if it's just sort of there and nobody makes an effort. So when we do these mass cleanups, it gives folks within those neighborhoods the chance to be able to start fresh. And it's great when you get out there. If you've ever volunteered at one of these events, there'll be people from the neighborhood coming out and being like, can I join in?
0: Yeah, it's fun.
1: It's a lot of fun, and it really makes you feel good about being in Manchester and just the people around you, because so many people come out to help.
0: And I was at one of the parks, and we had such a large group because there were so many people volunteering. We finished the park in no time flat. So we had, you know, everybody had taken time off from work in the afternoon. We had about an hour left. So we just started going out in the neighborhood. So we kind of like broke the neighborhood up and was like, all right, you head that way. And we all just headed out and just started picking up on the side of the street. And I think you're right. It's once you start cleaning up, I have a lot of people that I know, and I try to do it as often as possible. If we're out for a walk, just bring a trash bag and the, you know, the trash pickers and try to grab stuff along the way.
2: Yeah, I think that could be something to program children to think about, because when you think about it, why do we not pick, like, if you're at home and there's something in the middle of the floor, you pick it up and put it where it belongs, whatever it is, right? But when we're walking in our neighborhood or in our downtown and we see something that doesn't belong on the ground, it's like, oh, I can't touch that. That's dirty. It's someone else's job. All of those things may be kind of true, but if we were equipped somehow to feel responsible for community spaces, and, you know, this is not a good example, but one day, one very blustery day, I was walking along Elm Street and like these paper napkins were coming down like tumbleweeds. And I was like, oh, that's weird. There's like a couple napkins. Then as I turned the corner and went up the street, I think it was Amherst Street, there was tons of tumbleweed napkins coming at me. So I just started grabbing them as though it was like a game show or something. Yeah. But then when I got to the source, there was like a bag. Somebody had dropped a bag, like maybe takeout. I don't know. I don't even know. But I thought, you know, I'm going to pick up all these napkins. I'm going to go back and look for them because I see they're just coming from a bag, you know, and I'm going to pick them all up and put them in the trash can. I felt very happy to do that. Mm-hmm. But I don't know. I was the only one. I mean, there were other people just looking at me like I was nuts and looking at the napkins like, that's not my problem.
0: I mean, how frustrating is it to see that, you know, grocery bag, the plastic grocery bag up in a tree?
2: Yeah.
0: Because it just blew around and now it's become a permanent fixture to that tree because you're not going to get it down again.
1: I also feel like there is this misconception that all of the trash we see is sort of intentional trash, mm-hmm. like somebody was being careless or just threw it out. But there is a lot of trash that, again, something falls, a squirrel gets at it, that gets pulled out of trash cans or that comes off of a garbage truck, that really we intended to dispose of it properly, but something went wrong on that path.
3: Right.
1: So, like, I feel like that can be a helpful way to think of it. It's not like, somebody did this yeah. to our neighborhood. It's like, sometimes this happens. Mm-hmm. And if we all are really conscious about trying to care for our community spaces, then I've noticed in my own neighborhood, I do trash pickups, and I'm sure I'm the crazy lady in our neighborhood, but that's fine. I walk around and I'll do trash pickups, but it's amazing how many times I have my neighbors come out and talk to me and be like, hey, oh, thank you so much for doing mm-hmm. that. And I've seen my other neighbors come out with stuff and pick up because it's now just like a behavior in our neighborhood that right. we take care of our neighborhood. So I do feel like there can be this sense of just like overwhelming or like, oh, it's somebody else's problem. But mm-hmm. the truth is that we live in a community. So those community spaces are something we all own. Mm-hmm. And that's something that we all need to really work together to try to make as nice as it can be. We have these beautiful parks. In Manchester. Manchester's a very walkable city.
3: Yes.
1: But it feels like it's not sometimes because of the litter. So when we get out there and try to ameliorate that situation, it just makes the entire experience of living in our community better.
3: And I think you're right. Once you kind of do that cleanup and you get the initial cleanup done, as people are a little bit more conscious of what's happening.
1: Yeah. And it's been amazing just in the, so it's been, you know, we're finishing up our second full year of park cleanups, and we have already noticed a decrease in the amount of litter accumulation in those parks year over year, which is amazing.
3: Yeah, that's fantastic. And I think we've also worked hard on the city side, too, to make sure that there's enough trash cans, to Carol's point, that we got to have trash cans out there if you don't have trash cans. Now, I will say it is infuriating in some areas where there is a trash can that is empty and there's a bag of trash next to it. It would have been easy.
2: The other thing for me is, again, because I'm an old lady, when I was a kid, there were no plastic bottles. That was not a thing. Right. There were occasional aluminum cans, I guess, but mostly there were bottles, soda bottles, Coke bottles. And like one of the activities we would do sometimes would be like walk around and collect the little shards of broken glass mm-hmm. to make like mosaics out of or something because mm-hmm. they were all different colors. But the rise of plastic and the use of plastic and how nonchalant we are about how much plastic we yeah. have in our world, I'm a little baffled as to why we haven't like done something drastic to really ban plastic or do something. I mean, I know it's it's useful and it's cheap in some ways, but everything points to that as being such a problem for our water supply mm-hmm. and for, you know, we're all carrying it around with us in our bodies now.
3: And the forever chemicals that are in these plastic shards.
2: Yeah. And I don't want to say we're nonchalant about it, but I feel like we are.
3: You know, what's cool. We have an election day coming up on September 8th. And if you keep voting for people that are going to understand that, we might actually be able to pass something at the state level once in a while about, you know, plastic single use plastic bags,
2: yeah.
3: You know, go back to returning bottles. I remember saving the bottles because you could get money for them. And some states still do that, others don't. I mean, the state tried to do a recycling fee on paints. Not that hard, not that big of a deal. And that got, I believe it was vetoed at the end. So it's like when we try to push these environmental things, it's unfortunately the way New Hampshire is run, it does have to happen at the state level. But we keep getting shot back, and they're minor things. I mean, you buy paint, you pay an extra dollar, you can recycle it, because getting rid of paint is really difficult. Yep. There's only, you know, Manchester does hazardous waste days. I think there's one dump, I think it's in Keene, where anybody can pay to dispose of, you know, chemicals or things like that year round, because that's becoming more difficult. You know, Hannaford, I don't know if Market Basket does this, but I know Hannaford does plastic recycling. So you try to buy things that aren't in packaging, but unfortunately certain things are going to be in packaging. And the nice thing is, you know, if we do have packaging, we kind of keep it in a basket in the kitchen, and I try to remember. Sometimes it takes a little bit to remember, but I eventually, you know, get that bag of plastic and recycle it at Hannaford. They have recycling bins right in the entryway. So it's really trying to be more cognizant of it and cut down your trash. I think Jen Drosiak would love this because she is the queen of, you know, she can have a, you know, small shopping bag size of trash after the end of a week because of her recycling and just, you know, buying products that aren't packaged and finding ways to do better as a community. And that also lessens the trash that we're seeing, because you're right, it's not people are just throwing things out of their windows anymore. While it does happen, there are certain highway on ramps that you notice this in a few areas that are more prevalent, but it's, you know, those trash bags, when they dump the trash can into the truck, things tend to blow out.
1: No, a lot of animal retrieval of trash.
3: That is crazy.
2: Yeah. And that's really when you think about like science, recycling and how we live. It all, like you said, we're all scientists. I think we're all born scientists. I don't know if you have that t-shirt yet available at Sea Science Center, but it would be a good one.
3: T-shirts ideas.
2: I think, yeah, add it to my list. But I think that is true. We all are scientists or can be scientists in that way, especially if we begin to understand our impact in the world and how we can relate to the world, mm-hmm. and how we relate to the world as human beings can be beneficial as well as, you know, detrimental.
3: Well, and I think also there's a lot of, I've been seeing more and more, and I actually need to start doing this. I know when we go out to a restaurant, I do not eat everything. The portions are still huge. So, you know, there's now, you know, you can kind of bring your own reusable takeout container, and I have to do better at that because, you know, that's helping in so many ways. You're not putting the styrofoam containers out in the world. You're, even if it's a cardboard container, you're still kind of reducing the amount of trash. And the other part is you're also saving the restaurant money, because mm-hmm. those containers cost money for the restaurant. So I'm going to start becoming that crazy old lady that's like, don't worry, I have my own container. But it's just
2: like my own stainless steel straw. And
3: I'm going to bring everything.
2: And my own fork.
3: And that's frustrating too, is when you have to catch them before they throw the straw on the table to say no, because once it's on the table, it's going in the trash. Mm-hmm. So it's become, you know, you're trying to be more and more conscious of it, and it's tough.
2: Yeah.
1: Well, I have to do a little side pitch here because we're talking about materials and waste. So one of the things we do at the Science Center, we have our kits program. Mm-hmm. And this is a program we started 2 years ago to really get sort of STEM kits out to things like aftercare settings, childcare, where you have an adult who is going to be with kids all day but might not necessarily have a science background or time to develop a program, or might not have a materials budget. So we work with volunteers. Last year, we distributed just under 4,000 of these STEM kits, pretty much all through volunteer labor and through donated materials. So if you have that junk drawer in your back mm-hmm. of your house, please visit our website and look to see if any of those are on our materials list, because we get in donations, we reprocess them and get them back out to kids. So that will not be wasted material anymore. You got it, like rubber bands, construction paper, old scissors, ooh. Like any of that stuff. You know, look on our site. We even have a recycling program for your old electronics. So if you have that old VCR that broke, we actually do take apart camp and let the kids check out what's inside electronics, and then have an electronics company come and pick it up and recycle those.
2: Oh, I did not know that.
3: Okay, I did not know that. I'm loving
1: that. So, again, in the spirit of reusing things, please check that out. We are always looking for donations. You got that old batch of Legos in the closet you're not using anymore. We take those in, clean them, bag them, and get them out into the community.
3: That is great. And that was an event we were at recently at Celebrate Ed. Yep. You had bags of Legos for kids. That was awesome.
1: So as much as possible, like a lot of these things have second uses. So, you know, look us up.
3: Yeah, that's a great way, and a great way to donate it, because the parts will get used.
2: Mm-hmm. You mentioned Take Apart Camp. Talk about the camp program a little bit. I know summer is over, and I assume there's maybe school vacation camps or something, but I'm making that up. So,
1: so our summer camp season did just end. Every year we've been really expanding what types of things we offer at our summer. every year we've been really expanding what types of things we offer at our summer camps. So this year we actually had 18 different camps

0: So we have all of these other sort of STEM education of nonprofits that we work with to put on just a wide variety of camps to ensure that there's entry points for very different types of learners. Mm-hmm. So yeah, we just ended the camp season. We'll have our new slate coming out at the beginning of next year for next year's summer's camps. But for those, we usually drop it right before February vacation week for those parents that were really looking for for the next suite of camp sessions. But we really try to make those camps affordable too. So there's all types of different discounts. We have our EBT discounts and scholarships for kids who might be low income to make sure that they have the chance to go to a sort of skill-based camp and not just a child care camp.
1: That's amazing. Because you have, I mean, let's face it, you have a small staff at Sea Science Center. And it's great that you guys are able to make it work with so many strong partnerships.
0: Yeah, it's funny. We joke about it because we're open, I think, 359 days of the year, mm-hmm. and there's nine of us. But we have a lot of very dedicated people who are rolling up the sleeves, and we get very creative. But, yeah, it's fun.
1: Now, do you do special things during school vacation weeks? Now that school's, you've probably got, you know, a breathing week of a week now that school started, but you're going to pick up again.
0: Yep. So we have, during pretty much every school vacation week, we have special activities that are run throughout the Science Center during those weeks. We also have a couple of special events coming up for families. So our Science Fiesta Night, which is really celebrating, it's right at the end of Hispanic Heritage Month, so October 16th. Anybody can sign up for free. It's an after-hours event at the museum, really celebrating all of the contributions that our Latino community has made to the STEM fields. And it's tons of fun. We music, food. It's a great night for families to come out and just learn about something they might not have known about before and have a great time. And again, we were always mentioning how people don't always know they're doing science. We usually have some fun with learning some dance moves or things like that, where you're using tons of math skills, mm-hmm. but people don't think about it.
1: Right. They just have fun. And then you talk to them after that it's math and they don't even realize that.
0: Yep.
2: Like 1, 2, cha-cha-cha. Is that what you mean?
0: Yeah. So we try to look at like all of the ways you're using these skills that you just don't even realize. So we have a fun time with it.
1: That is good. That is great. So we've also got, I am going to do another reminder because I want everybody to be sure to get their tickets to the gala on, or I'm sorry, the Sea, I'm sorry, what are we calling it in the Sea?
0: Sea Celebrates.
1: Sea Celebrates. I have the invite sitting on my desk. Sea Celebrates on the 24th. I think it's a great way to support a group like this and understand that this is such a strength in our community. And as with anything else, the partnership and another opportunity to augment education for kids and make it fun in the work you're doing with schools. So we want to get as many people there as possible. Sponsorships I know are available still because that's how we roll the nonprofits. I think what a lot of people aren't realizing, and we probably need to say more and more, is that, you know, the font of grants is, you know, with the federal government, a lot of money has been cut back. So I know we have a lot of nonprofits doing great things, but trying to get that money to help keeping them running is difficult. So we're encouraging people to, you know, find the ones that you love. Sea Science Center will make a plug for being a great one. to try to, you know, give a little bit if you can.
2: I used to know what SEE.
0: So that used to stand for Science Enrichment Encounters, but we confused people with it. So we sort of just shortened it just to SEE.
1: Makes much better. Going to Science Enrichment Encounters today, kids.
0: We had a lot of people scratching their heads and like, what are you?
1: Yeah, it seems like businessy. It doesn't really see Science Center as fun.
0: I feel like that's sort of the feel that you get when hopefully you come to the Science Center is like everybody just acts like a kid again.
1: And it's fun. I mean, it's something literally you bring the kids and you're going to be there for quite a while. There's so many activities.
0: Yeah. And like there are some centers set up for kids where, you know, if you're a grandparent or other caregiver, you're sitting at the side, mm-hmm. while the kid is doing something. This is everybody's all in.
1: Yeah.
0: You're not sitting over the side. Everybody's going to be playing together.
1: Mm-hmm. No, that is great. That is great. I think also, what hours are you generally open? When
0: so weekdays
1: go?
0: As 10 to 4, we're

0: coming into our fall hours. So we're not open on Mondays because we just save that for school visits. Mm-hmm. And then weekends, it's 10 to 5. Okay. And then we do have some select Monday holidays that we're also open. So don't be bashful about checking that website. We update frequently.
1: Okay. And what is the admission?
0: So we have a bunch of different admission categories. It's $15 per person. But again, if you have EBT WIC or SNAP cards, it's $3 per person. And there's also all sorts of other discounts, reciprocity with other museums, as well as things like AAA discounts, senior discounts. So
1: right.
0: Don't be shy about asking us at the door, and we'll help you find the discount that works for right. you.
1: Yeah, we're not gonna keep you out of the Sea Science Center. Nope. Money's not going to be what keeps you out that day. So that's good. So it is truly something for everyone.
2: And is it sort of like plan your own adventure? Like you can stay as short or as long as you like?
0: Definitely. We do encourage people, if you hit a rainy day or a vacation week, we encourage you to save a spot for yourself ahead of time. Mm. So you can sort of book without paying, or if you wanted to pay ahead, just online and save your spot so that we make sure when you come to the door, we still have space. We do try to be very conscious about making sure that whenever you come to the Science Center, it won't be so crowded that you can't get to an interactive. So we base our capacity not on fire code, but we drop a bit lower. So it's how much is there always an interactive open for you to use is basically our philosophy. Everyone should be playing while they're here.
1: Right. Yeah, that's great. That's a great way to look at it. So definitely sign up ahead to make sure you get your spot. That's good. Helpful, especially on the rainy day, because I think, and hopefully we'll get more and more people out there. So this is great. Thanks so much for coming in with us. Where we've got a few minutes left. So any last minute science questions? Actually, Carol, one thing I should tell you, when you mentioned people throwing trash out of car windows, have you ever heard of Carl Hiaasen, the author? He does some great satirical stuff. He used to write, I think it was the Miami Herald, and did columns, and he's got a few books out. And one of the books starts, and I can picture you two in these roles, where a gentleman called Twilly is riding down the street, and the car in front of him on the highway throws a fast food bag out of the window. And Twilly, being an environmentalist, then kind of starts the whole track of how he's going to get them. It's a fun book. You would actually enjoy reading it.
2: I feel like there was a period of time in the 90s or something where you could get fined if somebody saw you.
1: Mm-hmm.
2: Maybe it's still a thing.
1: It's still illegal. Handing things out of your window is illegal. Yeah. Throwing trash out of your windows is illegal. You can, you know, if someone happens to see you or an officer, you can get ticketed for that.
2: Yeah, I'm surprised there's not more reporting with everybody that has a phone now, you know, like just like a whole website for trashy people or something.
1: That could cover a whole lot of topics.
2: Yes, it could.
1: Carol's other idea this morning is trashypeople.com.
2: Yeah, that's me. Just chalk it up to one of my big ideas. I want to thank Chris LeMay, who's in the Facebook Live room and has been talking a little bit about how he says USA exports its recycling to Indonesia, Mexico, India, Vietnam, and Turkey. I just really think like we forget that we are one world, mm-hmm. and we have limited resources, and we need to think about how we care for the earth and how we live. Like mm-hmm. it's universal.
0: I think one of the things we also we're in the middle of developing some exhibits about this at the Science Center as well, and one of the things we like to remind people of is that we always think of recycling our way out of this issue, but recycling is actually the last tool that we should be using.
1: Mm-hmm.
0: So reduce and reuse are much more important. Right. So I know it seems like such an easy thing to grab onto for recycling, but those other two are the R's you should be paying more attention to.
1: Yeah. I think you're right, because now, you know, you got the big bins. You're like, oh, I'm recycling. I feel good about myself. But I think you're right. The reuse and reduce is really a much better way to look at it.
0: For many types of materials, you can only recycle once or not at all. Mm-hmm. So, again, thinking of those other areas where we can maybe have a larger impact.
1: Great. Okay, with that, we are wrapping up. But we're going to put you on the spot one more time, Shayna, and give us one... Whoops,
2: I just want to say hi to Robbio, who just popped in.
1: Oh, Robbio popped in. Yeah, we kind of got a little delayed. Sorry about our delay on Facebook today.
2: Yeah, sorry, everybody.
1: Facebook was messing with us.
2: Thank you, everyone, for listening.
1: But one word to describe Manchester.
0: Community.
1: There you go. This is great. Thank you so much, Shayna. We'll look forward to seeing you at the Sea Science Center and look forward to the gala and supporting it. So everybody have a great weekend. Don't forget there is a car show. We've got Monday as a holiday. And most importantly, make sure you're getting out and voting on Tuesday. We're a week earlier this year for the primary. So check your registration, check your polling location, and don't forget to vote. And have a great weekend.

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The devil went down to Georgia. He was looking for a soul to steal. He was in a bind because he was way behind and he was willing to make a deal. When he came across this young man sawing on a fiddle and playing it hot, and the devil jumped up on a hickory stump and said, "Boy, let me tell you what. I guess you didn't know it, but I'm a fiddle player too. And if you'd care to take a dare, I'll make a bet with you. Now you play pretty good fiddle, boy, but give the devil his due. I bet a fiddle of gold against your soul, because I think I'm better than you." The boy said, "My name's Johnny, and it might be a sin, but I'll take your bet, and you're gonna regret,

The devil bowed his head because he knew that he'd been beat. And he laid that golden fiddle on the ground at Johnny's feet. Johnny said, "Devil, just come on back if you ever want to try again. I done told you once, you son of a bitch, I'm the

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2: 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So get out those Stetson shirts and cowboy hats and get ready for your host,

You got to stand for something or you're going to fall for anything. Mr. Aaron Tippin for you right there. Great song. And Reba before that with Fancy. I am Rob with Vern Gosden. At your house.

Oh yeah, our rockin' years. That is Dolly and Ricky Van Shelton. Great song for you. Hope you guys are enjoying Rob's Classic Country Encyclopedia for this week, where we look at nothing but the best classic country ever recorded. So great to have everybody along. We are heard on multiple radio stations. I think we're on 70-plus radio stations this week, I do believe. I will check that number. I mean, the number changes and it gets higher every week, so I will have to double check on that and see exactly how many stations we got this week. Here's Mr. Don Williams for you. Great song called True Love, right here with Rob and his Classic Country Encyclopedia.

I Will Love You Forever If I Want To. That is the daughter of country music legend Mel Tillis. Her name is Pam Tillis. Love that song. Mike Reed, former Cleveland Brown football player from way back in the day, with Walk on Faith, and Marty Stewart with Little Things. Let's keep it going right now with Ricky Van Shelton.

Elvis for you and Let Me Be Your Teddy Bear. Yes, Vince Gill in front of that pocket full of gold. I am Rob, and we have another hour of classic country music on the way. 1984 will be our next hour, so hang on, y'all.

nine-man band from Atlanta with Bill Davidson on lead vocals. That is Atlanta. David Allen Coe up next. 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
1: Go ahead, punk.

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Eddie Rabin from Lafayette, Louisiana. George straight up next. 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

looker, and I know what you're looking for. 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
1: Playing the best classic country, John Anderson, and When You Get on the Whiskey, Let Somebody Else Drive. From Spring Hill, Louisiana, before that, Joe Stampley with Brown Eyed Girl. Here is Ricky Skaggs.

Love that song. Yeah, that's the late, great Joe Bonsall right there on lead vocals for the Oak Ridge Boys. All the music this hour took you back to 1984. Merle Haggard was in front of that. Someday When Things Are Good, and Johnny Lee with Lane Brody, The Yellow Rose. I am Rob Charles. Thank y'all. Thank you so much, all 72 radio stations. And all you great listeners, I want to appreciate every single one of y'all for joining us. Y'all can catch me same time, same place next week, and we will do it all over again. Until then, y'all have a great week. Take care of each other and take care of yourself. Bye-bye, everybody. Rob out.

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No, she came to see him one last time. 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

On a warm summer's evening, on a train bound for nowhere, I met up with a gambler. We were both too tired to sleep, so we took turns staring out the window at the darkness. The boredom overtook us,

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0: Hawaiian Shirt Day.
1: All right, everybody, here we go. It is Friday morning. Good morning, Manchester. Yes, we are back. It's a morning show, and we are coming at you live, 95.3 FM WMNH. All right. Well, I did wear the Hawaiian shirt. I thought today was going to be the last day.
2: I failed miserably.
1: And I'm sure it's going to ruin your Labor Day weekend.
2: God.
3: Yeah,
2: my God.
3: Never mind.
2: I got out of my groove. Yeah.
1: Well, I was cold, so I put this on over it. But I do have, I did put the collar out.
3: I noticed.
1: Did you notice?
3: You're looking sharp.
1: A little Hawaiian color.
2: Like you got a sweater on?
1: There's something. I don't know. Yeah, that's what they do in Hawaii.
3: A little aloha.
1: That's right.
2: Aloha, brother.
1: Right? Because it's you know, I know we have a few weeks of summer left, but this is typically the last official weekend of the summer season.
2: Technically, yeah, I guess.
1: Right. Well, yeah. I mean, according to the beach and everything.
2: Yeah.
1: Right?
2: Right.
1: I mean,
3: the cool down.
1: Yes.
2: You close your pool on Labor Day?
1: Yeah.
2: Right.
3: Why not?
1: You know, I don't know. Some people keep them open.
2: Yeah. Well, if you get it heated.
1: Some people keep them open.
2: A little chilly.
1: All right. Well, I'm excited it's Friday.
3: Oh, yeah.
1: It's been kind of a gray week, right? I mean, I don't know. Now it's getting not, you know, let's get the sun out there.
3: Yeah. It's supposed to be a nice weekend, though, right?
2: Yeah, well, yesterday improved. It was supposed to rain all day, and it improved yesterday.
1: Yeah,
2: it
1: did.
2: Yeah.
1: Got pretty decent, actually.
2: Yeah.
1: Oh, you know what? I don't know why I was so tired yesterday for whatever reason. Probably because I'm dying. I think I fell asleep before 7 o'clock.
2: Last night?
1: Yeah.
2: Wow. That's an early one.
1: Yesterday afternoon.
2: Yeah, it's still light out.
1: Yeah, it was light out. Oh, yeah. it was light out, but oh, man, I went out.
2: And you went all the way through?
1: Well, you know, I got up a couple
2: times.
1: Well,
2: you're normal.
3: Yeah, a couple of...
1: Yeah, you know.
2: But nothing crazy. You didn't get up for an hour or so.
1: Oh, no, no, yeah, I didn't get up and stay up. No way. You're out. Well, no way. I was out. I was,
2: Well, Orlando.
1: Yeah, I feel all right today. See, I don't want to get in this cycle of going to bed early and then getting up at. So I'm going to change it. I'm going to change this.
2: I mean, I thought I fell asleep early last night. It was like almost 11, like 10:30.
1: That's early. That you're like, oh, I'm going to bed early tonight, and that's 11?
2: Well, no, I don't say I'm going to bed. I just fall asleep on my recliner.
1: Oh, okay.
2: And then I go to bed.
1: What do you start a movie at 11 and watch it till 1?
2: I don't think I was watching much last night. I was watching the Sox for the last few innings.
1: Yeah.
2: And then, I don't know. I just had random stuff on. I didn't have anything really major on.
1: Yeah, because I would be out cold. I was already sleeping for 5 hours.
2: Yeah. You already had a full night of sleep.
1: I got all these messages this morning when I got up.
2: Yeah. Funny.
1: I don't like it. I don't like the new me. I don't like this cycle.
2: That's easy to fix, though. Just stay up late.
1: I know.
3: You say that, but changing it is real.
1: I mean,
2: you need a little cat nap, like.
3: See, that ruins
2: half
3: the
2: an
3: day.
2: Hour. No, it used to. I agree, it used
1: the
2: to.
1: The cat naps are all right,
2: I
1: but
2: used
1: they're
2: to,
1: not.
2: Yeah, I used to wake up grumpy from them, but
1: they're not
2: now
1: full,
2: I know.
1: They're not full-fledgers, though, to
2: no,
1: me.
2: No, they're not. They're not. They just give you a little bit of a.
1: Not a full-fledger, you know. It's like you're almost asleep, but then you're like, oh.
3: I got stuff to do.
1: I got to get up.
2: But don't go to bed. Don't lay down in bed for the cat nap. Like,
1: well, where do you go?
2: Oh, recliner.
1: Yeah. Okay. Okay.
2: Sit down. Don't. Yeah. You go to bed and it's all over.
1: It's it. That's it.
3: Yeah, you ruin the whole day.
1: Good night.
2: Yeah.
3: You know, you wake up.
2: Because then you're not going to want to get up, and then you. Yeah. No good. I just go in my recliner and kick back for shut the eyes for a few minutes.
1: Yeah. Right. And just.
2: I'm good. I'm good after that. Refreshed.
1: Yeah, and just drift away for 4 hours.
3: Drift away.
1: You know? I wonder, you probably, do you snore? Do you snore?
2: Oh,
1: when you,
2: do I snore?
1: Oh,
3: just look at him.
2: Well, not when I take a nap. I don't know. I'm sleeping.
1: Yeah.
2: But yes, I've been to the sleep apnea. It's less snoring with me and more like heavy.
1: You went to a sleep study?
2: A couple times.
1: Really?
2: Yeah.
1: See, I couldn't do that. You're supposed to sleep at these things?
2: It was.
1: How would you be able to sleep while you're all hooked up to all these?
2: So I did one about.
1: Did they give you drugs?
2: No. I did one about 10 years ago or so.
3: It would defeat the purpose.
2: Maybe a little more. I'll say 10 years ago I did one. And I got the mask and everything.
1: How do you sleep, though?
2: It lasted about 15 minutes. Horribly. Horrible. Yeah. It was. And then, so, you know, time goes by and you say, man. I hear they're doing better things with this. You know, the technology has come. Okay, I'll try it again. So I go again. It was the worst experience I've had in my life.
1: Really?
2: I went there. The person didn't know what they were doing. They're trying to fit me with a mask. The air's blowing in my face.
1: Oh.
2: It was like a cartoon. I couldn't. I'm like, what time can I get out of here?
1: Right. Can you?
2: Like. And that you had enough data. I don't care if it's 3 o'clock in the morning. Wake me up. I'm out of here.
1: Check yourself out? Can you say, hey,
2: oh, you
1: I'm not doing this?
2: You can leave anytime you want.
1: You're not going anywhere, buddy.
2: So what happened was, like, it was like waking up. It was 1 o'clock in the morning or whatever, right? I'm waking up. The thing's blowing all over the place. There's a button you have to hit, you know, for her to come in. Keep hitting the button. You have to take it off every time you have to. Go pee or something, right?
1: Oh, God.
2: It was horrible.
1: That's the worst.
2: So I got up at like 4:30. I'm like, you got enough data now? Because I'm leaving, no matter if you do or not.
1: Yeah.
2: And I just walked out the door and boom. I'm like, okay.
1: I could never sleep. I would be up all night.
2: Yeah.
1: I would never sleep. I would try to.
2: They make those other things that they implant in you. But you
1: when know, do they make you sleep?
2: No, they help with your apnea.
1: Okay.
2: You know? No bueno. I'm not getting surgery for it.
1: Right.
2: You know, I figured that maybe they had better masks or better
1: something.
2: Oh my God, it was horrible.
3: And Buzz shows up. Just all right. I'm over this.
2: Yeah, it was.
1: You're all done.
2: I got in the car and put a cigar in my mouth and went home.
1: That's good.
2: Okay.
1: That's yeah. Good.
3: Threw on some Law and Order and went to bed.
1: A proud cigar smoker.
2: Not really. No, I'm not proud of. I'm not proud of it now. I'm just telling the truth. That's what happened.
1: Miriam did a sleep study at home. They have a home?
2: They do.
1: Do they have a home kit?
2: Apparently they do. My doctor didn't want me to do that. They wanted me to go.
1: Right. They didn't trust you. They thought you'd hook it up wrong or something.
2: Yeah.
3: I thought you'd
1: cheat. They probably didn't think you were smart enough.
2: You know how you are when you're in those beds, too. Like, you know, the entire time I'm thinking about bed bugs and everything, you know.
1: You
2: like, You're not in your own bed. And it's
1: right.
2: Like, oh, man.
3: Yeah, you're in a hospital. Like, how are you supposed to sleep comfortably?
2: Well, it's not a hospital. It's a hotel room. Yeah. They do these things at hotel rooms.
1: Right.
2: Yep. They have a total setup. So like a home suites type place?
3: Yeah.
2: You know what I'm saying? Like, the last one was at the, you know where Airport Diner is?
1: Yeah.
2: It was in there, and they had, it wasn't CMC. It was Dartmouth. Dartmouth has a setup right in there.
1: Oh, really?
2: Yeah,
1: okay.
2: Just go in, and they have two rooms, and one room that the lady stays in and watches you, and
1: wow.
2: And the other one.
3: That just sounds creepy.
1: Yeah, right.
3: They have a room.
2: The whole thing is
1: right. It's like science. It's science fiction. Anytime I go into a hospital and see anything like being done, like if you actually, you know, I'm like, wow. I mean, this is science fiction.
2: Yeah. Now, granted, I understand that, like, sleep apnea is like, you know, it's not good. You know, it doesn't affect my sleep. Like, it's just...
1: It just affects everybody else.
2: It affects anybody around you, yeah.
1: What if you sleep on your side, though? Do you sleep on your side ever?
2: I sleep on my side all the time.
1: So you snore on your side still?
2: I don't... Yeah, it's not really snoring.
1: It's more of It's like you stop breathing.
3: Yeah, it's more like a...
2: No, I don't stop breathing either. I don't have that... I don't stop breathing. It's more of like just...
1: I've been told I'm not that great.
2: No. Mouth open, heavy breathing.
1: Yeah.
2: Right? Yeah.
3: Drool everywhere.
2: No, man.
1: Well, no. I mean, that's going too far.
2: There's no drooling going on. I'm good there.
1: Man.
3: That you know of.
2: Well, I would know if I drool on my pillow, wouldn't I?
3: Most likely.
1: Right? Yeah, because that's gross.
2: Mm. Yeah.
1: You would feel that. Like,
3: yeah, you wake up, just a wet spot on the pillow.
2: Sounds like you know what that's about, man. Right, is that what's going on with you?
3: No.
2: Okay.
1: That would mean you're super hydrated.
2: Yeah.
1: It's like the water's trying to get out of you.
2: I have the opposite effect. My mouth gets dry because my mouth, is open when I'm sleeping. That's the problem.
3: I think they call it cotton mouth.
1: Yes, well, that's a word used by...
2: You give yourself cotton mouth. Yeah. In a different way, Matt.
1: Let's see. Melanie says, aren't you going to be 60 this year?
2: Yes.
1: Well, you are.
2: Yeah.
1: But she says falling asleep early kind of makes sense. Well, that's not why I went to. I was just tired.
2: Yeah. Early is one thing, but 7 o'clock?
1: Right.
3: Some of us aren't trying to stay young that way.
1: I was really thrown out. I was thrown off yesterday. Because Thursdays are a planned day for me, right?
2: Yeah, right.
1: I have lunch at Seasons, always, no matter what.
2: Yeah.
1: And they have been closed.
2: Really?
1: Due to something in the kitchen, getting something in their kitchen done. They opened last night at 5, folks, so you can...
2: they were doing some... They're open, rentals. Yeah. They were doing some rentals, yeah.
1: Yeah, they were doing some stuff, and so they weren't open. I heard they were going to open yesterday, but not. I guess it wasn't until... 4 or 5 or something like that. So,
2: yeah, and you were in your PJs by then.
1: Oh my God, I was just an hour away from sleeping. And so I was like, oh great. I mean, just when you're expecting something and
2: yeah, you got a curveball.
1: It's not a grievance. This isn't a grievance. I'm just saying I was thrown off from something I do normally.
2: Yeah.
1: Yeah. So I went somewhere else and Matt was there.
3: Yep.
1: Went to Luigi's.
2: Yeah.
3: Had some mozzarella sticks.
1: They were good.
3: They're delicious.
1: But I was still thrown off. Yeah. I don't know.
3: Yeah, it just didn't feel the same.
1: It wasn't like going on the... Yeah.
2: So now do you have to go there today just to make up for it?
1: No, I probably won't go there today.
3: No, that doesn't work. It's a different crew of people, so...
2: Oh.
1: Yeah, it's a... Friday's Fridays are a good rest day.
2: You need a rest.
1: I need a rest from the sleeping. Whole week.
2: Yeah.
1: Well, I did sleep.
2: Nine hours?
1: It was like 9 hours. Well, I got up at 4, though. A little bit before 4, which makes sense since
2: there's your problem. That's 10 hours. That's why you go to bed so early. Because you get up at 4.
3: That's the way it works, usually.
2: What you need to do is extend that a little bit.
1: Like to 5?
2: 5 or 5:30.
1: 5:30?
2: Yeah.
1: It's unheard of.
3: Dude, that sounds a little, yeah.
1: I used to. I don't know.
2: I can get out of bed, shower, get myself ready, and get out the door in 15 minutes. I've been like that my whole life, just gone. I'd get up at 6:05. And be at work by 6:25.
1: Oh, I used to do that too.
2: Yeah.
1: I just roll out of bed and go.
2: That's the way, yeah. And that includes showering and everything, getting all ready.
1: Boom.
2: Yeah, just go.
3: You get your clothes all set up, ready to go.
2: I'm huffing and puffing when I get in my car. It's like I ran a marathon.
1: Right, right.
2: After breathing heavy all night, sleeping, You're like,
1: those are the days, huh? Those are the days.
3: Sounds enjoyable.
2: Yeah. Well, I'm doing it now. What do you think I get up for this thing for?
1: Yeah, right, yeah.
3: Yeah, but that's because you want to.
2: I do?
1: Well, I mean, yeah, I mean.
2: Yeah.
1: You gotta. Well, eventually, Karen's gonna, probably retire, right, at some point?
2: Yeah.
1: Yeah, then it might change because I think Buzz likes to get out, right? You like to.
3: You like to have the host.
2: What's gonna change?
1: Well, you like to get up with Karen because she has to go to work.
2: She gets up at, she's like you, she gets up at 4:30.
1: Right, because she knows where the fun is. It's all in the morning.
3: It's the best time
1: of day.
2: You get a full day in by the time I get up. I already went on the treadmill for half an hour always.
1: But she doesn't fall asleep at 6:45 though.
2: Sometimes. Once in a while.
1: That's what I did yesterday.
2: Yeah.
1: When's her birthday?
2: Her birthday's next month too, the 6th, before me.
1: Okay, so she's a
2: 60. She's going to be 60 too.
1: Is that the Libras?
2: The Libras, yeah.
1: Yeah.
2: It's a weirdo.
1: Sounds like a Virgo to me.
2: I don't know. A weirdo.
3: Maybe
2: those
3: the
2: Libras are weirdos.
3: Maybe the moon of Mercury is still in retrograde.
2: I don't know.
1: Is that what it is, retrograde?
3: I don't know. I just know that they throw these words out. That...
1: Yeah.
2: Yeah.
1: Well, Martin says he did a sleep study several years ago at the CMC. He was lucky. Decent crew. It felt like a bedroom. He had a great time. It was pretty comfortable. Smooth enough.
2: All right.
1: No result, no apnea. So good for you, Martin. Yeah.
2: Well, that's fantastic.
1: He just went for the fun.
2: Yeah.
1: He went for the relaxing night in the in the hotel room at CMC.
2: Oh, my God. I think this time I went in with a bad attitude to begin with.
3: You?
2: And then I didn't want to be there. And then,
1: well, it stinks because it's at night, so you're just anticipating it all day. Like, I got to go do that stupid thing tonight.
2: If the person was competent when I got there, I guess I would have, like, she didn't even have, like, there's an array of masks that can fit different people's faces, right? And everybody's face is shaped differently, right?
1: Well,
2: you got a big nose, you got a small nose, you got
3: big head.
1: Get me an extra large, Sandy.
2: Yeah, whatever. But
3: we're gonna need the animal.
2: She didn't have all of the masks. Like, she didn't have them. She only had like a couple for this one, and like one for that one. And she's like, oh, I had this one here, but it's not here now. And I'm like, am I using one that someone already used? Like, what's going on here?
1: Do they throw them away? Do they wash them?
2: Of course they do, supposedly. But I don't know if, like, they're trying them on these other people. And then, it doesn't work, and they put it back. You know, I'm like, get out of here with that. You know?
1: Yeah. You didn't trust. You didn't, yeah.
2: And so the first one she puts on, the thing is, like, so tight on my head. I'm like, how am I supposed to sleep like this?
1: Because the air's it's the blowing. Biggest we have, sir.
2: Yeah. The air's blowing into my eyeball. It wasn't the size of how big or small it was. It was the shape. You know what I'm saying? So it shapes to your face.
1: Right.
2: So it really gets a good suction in there. Not this thing. It was like blowing. Every time you moved, it would
1: Oh, God. I could never do that.
3: No. I'd be like, nope. Later.
2: I was ready to bail four different times and then. I think it was
1: frustrating.
2: 3:45 in the morning. I'm like, I'm out of here. I'm gone. If you don't have enough data, well, too bad. I'll do it next time or whatever with someone that knows what they're doing.
1: No, right. Yeah.
2: Yeah,
3: did you say that to her?
2: No,
3: knows what they're doing.
2: I would never say that to anybody like that. No. You know, she was trying, I guess. I don't know. Everybody can have a bad night. And that was not a good night for her.
1: Oh, right. Right. I had to. Yeah. I once had to stay. This is probably right around the time during COVID. It wasn't for COVID. I had something wrong with my stomach. The emergency rooms and these rooms, because of it was when the hospitals were all crazy. So then, I was at a hospital where everyone was there for COVID.
2: Yeah.
1: And I'm like, oh, I'm really going to die now. And I wasn't there for that.
2: Yeah, right.
1: Anyway.
2: Yeah.
1: So they had to test me. They had to test my, my poop and everything. And they go over there behind that curtain and, poop in this.
3: Okay.
1: And I'm like, I just came out and I just said, there is no way in 1 million years that I am going to be able to do that for you. No way. Just shut the curtain. No. Nope.
3: Can you take this little thing and.
1: No. Nope.
2: Can I go home and do it?
1: That's I'm what not I would say. Doing it.
2: I'd have to go home and do it.
1: I had to go, and they made a, thing in the restroom for me so I could, but. Yeah.
2: Wow.
3: Another you great, come out, another, everyone's staring at you.
1: Yeah, the daily poop story this morning.
2: Definitely trumps the sleep apnea, for sure. I feel way better about it now.
1: Or COVID. Oh, man. Yeah. It was awful. It was awful.
2: That sounds pretty terrible.
1: It was horrible. It was. Yeah. It was.
2: And meanwhile, your stomach is killing you, right?
1: Yeah, it was killing me.
2: Otherwise, you wouldn't be there.
1: I had something where I was in the hospital for 2 days.
2: Yeah.
1: And they put me in a room by myself. Like, I couldn't.
3: They call that a quarantine.
1: Yeah, I was quarantined, which I felt great about being because everyone else had COVID.
2: Well, sure, but, the whole thing at that time, you know, we can joke about it now and everything, but at that time, you didn't know what was going on.
1: No, I didn't.
2: It,
1: yeah.
2: It was like freaky, you know?
1: It was freaky. It was, I got bored. It was, I got bored.

0: reality shows.
1: Really, yeah. Boy in a plastic bubble.
0: Yeah, it was
2: that's how I felt. That's how I felt there. And there was only one. I mean, there was only one each. You know, you had the same shift of nurses.
1: Right.
2: So you had what, three?
1: Yeah, they probably had rules too. Okay, you only go to this person. And
2: I said, can I just get some fresh air?
1: Yeah.
2: And they said no.
1: You couldn't go outside. Huh?
0: No, you have to breathe the COVID air.
1: Yeah.
2: No, I was. Then I was as good as new. But that was weird. That was a weird time.
1: Yeah. Especially when it's your stomach.
0: Yeah.
1: Your stomach, you don't know what's going on.
2: Yeah, it was my whole system, so I had to do
0: it was gastrointestinal.
2: Probiotics and all this stuff. I was
1: brutal.
2: Not bionic, but biotic.
0: You know, those right there, probiotics, sounds like it would be some really cool thing, and it's not.
2: Well, if you take the all-natural ones, Matt, they're okay.
0: No, I'm just saying it sounds like it would be something cool for, like, you know, like, gain weight. Probiotics.
1: No.
2: Yes, no.
0: No.
1: It just kind of levels you off a little bit.
2: Figures your whole, like, gut health and
0: makes
2: all
0: you,
2: that,
0: it
2: right?
0: Makes you regular.
2: Yes.
1: It levels you off.
2: Yes.
1: Levels the playing field.
2: It helps you out a little bit.
1: Yeah.
0: It helps with your flow.
1: I feel much better about my sleep apnea now, though. Thank you, guys.
2: Right, yes.
1: I was in there for COVID with a stroke.
2: Right.
1: I mean, yeah. I think I could breathe into a thing for a couple hours.
2: When I went into the... When I went into the thing, you know, they took this like electrical stick and, you know, electrified all the air in there.
1: Yeah.
2: Like
1: weird, huh?
2: Whatever it was, they were getting all the COVID out of it.
0: Ozone machine.
1: Yeah, the ozone thing.
2: And it was, I mean, wow.
1: The thing they clean surgical rooms with, right?
0: I've got one of those.
2: In my mind, it was a lightsaber, but yeah. I mean, you know,
1: in your mind, anything can happen.
2: Right, yes. I thought they were...
1: You had cartoon guys driving that thing yesterday.
2: Right. I thought about this yesterday. So that machine that is making the...
1: Yeah.
2: There's nobody in it at all.
1: No.
2: See, I really
1: engineers thought... Engineers, they'll have like a...
2: I thought there were people down there. I really did.
1: For real, though, we can have Rob Robinson in here, like, from EP.
0: I know
1: Rob, too, from when we were working in He can actually explain. It's a pretty wild process the way they got the whole thing going and think about how much it takes a lot of time. I mean, we're talking a couple of years here.
2: It takes a couple of years for that thing to dig through?
1: Yeah.
0: Well, yeah. Really? I mean, think about what it's going
2: to. Are you going to know when it's under? Is it going to go under homes and stuff?
1: Yeah, but you're 40 to 50.
2: Well, I know. It goes that deep. So, I know. So
1: you're not going to feel anything.
2: Hope the guys are all right in there.
1: Yeah.
2: I know you're not gonna. Okay, so that's an amazing.
1: Yeah, and they have.
2: I mean, I assume this isn't an engineering. You know, they've already done all the.
1: It's not the first time they're trying it.
0: They
1: use
0: these all the time, especially like.
2: No, but I mean, it's all planned out, like the route.
1: Oh, it's like
2: to the
1: meticulous.
2: I'm sure.
1: Out.
2: Yeah, that's what I'm saying.
1: And followed in, you know, there's all kinds of.
0: It's all GPS.
1: Well,
0: it's all pre-programmed.
2: Yeah.
1: Yeah.
0: But, yeah, Dan O'Neill sent me some stuff.
1: Yeah. Good info.
0: He's got the inside scoop,
1: yeah.
2: Yeah. I don't know.
0: Yeah, but it is cool. I still...
1: it would be cooler if there was a couple of cartoon guys down there.
0: Yeah, and that's I honestly think the first thing that, too... Like,
2: I was thinking we could write a new show. I mean, why not?
1: Who's the guy on Saturday Night Live that wrote those Smigel or whatever?
2: Yeah, that kind of cartoon.
1: Yeah.
2: Like an old Hanna-Barbera cartoon where we're a team that goes.
0: The Blunder Twins.
2: No, but we go under.
1: What was the one on Saturday Night Live, Matt, where they had the.
2: What if they find something?
1: The two guys.
0: The Ambiguously Gay Duo?
1: Thank you. Yeah, what's that?
2: Well, that's what that is. Right?
1: Yeah, that's kind of what that machine is, right? The same thing as their car that they have?
0: The worst thing is, I thought the first thing I heard of this, too, I thought what Peter thought. Like, there'd be some guy in a hat. Like,
2: yeah, we talked about this. We talked about this yesterday. I really... And then when it was time to go, they just like...
0: Yeah, later.
1: Take break time.
0: Yeah. I'm gonna go sit on my rock.
1: Couple of

0: like astronaut.
1: Or maybe it's, I thought it was big enough where they like lived in it for a couple years. Can you imagine?
2: This is our Winnebago model.
0: Yeah.
1: We're all going to forget about it, and then it's going to be like, oh, here it is.
2: A couple of guys pop up out of the ground.
1: We're all going to, hey.
2: We're back.
1: Here it comes. Oh, man. And that machine, is it, and what happens to it after? Do they use it again?
0: I would imagine. They'll just throw it away.
1: Well, maybe one it's time a, use one, maybe it's a one and done.
0: I don't think so. Yeah.
1: You're sure?
0: I'm not sure about anything
1: on,
0: with
1: it's
0: it.
1: Been on many journeys before.
0: That's why we should bring Rob in here to find out
2: right.
0: the real questions, the real answers.
1: Right, yeah. Not just make up stuff.
0: No. Yeah.
1: Yeah, because you never know what they're, I mean, but wow.
0: That's why you're above
1: Is there a camera on this thing? Is there?
0: Well, I would imagine there's multiple
1: Got to be some cameras, multiple, right?
0: Yes.
2: It does say, when tunnel boring machines, or a TBM.
1: TBM, yeah.
2: When they finish their work, they're either buried in place or disassembled and removed.
0: There you go.
2: The choice depends on the size of the machine, the cost of extraction, and the project layout.
0: You're right, because, you know, it would cost more to extract
2: right,
0: it.
2: Right, I think I heard that this would, one they do, they're would, just going to bury it in place.
0: See?
1: Yeah.
0: Good information, Matt.
2: Yeah, I try.
1: It's just going to bury it? It's just going to go?
0: It's going to be well, like I mean, there, down there.
2: You know, it's not like it's a Honda Civic you can I mean, pick geez, up with let, a tow truck.
0: Nobody's digging up their backyard and finding it. It's yeah. 80 feet below the surface, right?
1: They might someday, though. Maybe the earth changes.
2: Kids out trying to do the old school dig to the other Look side of the world. Found.
1: Yeah. Oh, they would think it's like an alien thing.
0: Yeah.
2: I'm telling you, man.
1: And it's not.
2: The aliens, they're in tunnels under us.
0: Yeah.
1: They should put some fake skeletons in the thing.
2: Now, that would be funny.
1: A joke for a few thousand years when they find the thing later. You know what I mean? Oh, look at this.
2: Wow, they were advanced people. These bones, they come back as plastic.
0: Crazy. Yeah.
1: Right, yeah. So, football tonight, right, Buzz?
0: Yes, we're at Central versus Spalding.
1: All right.
0: Right at Gill Stadium, 6:30 start. Kyle Heavey and myself.
1: All right, you can watch it live, right?
0: You can watch it live.
1: Wow.
0: Tonight. And, you know, he replays them as well, you know, for the kids after. I'm sure the kids like to watch him. So, yeah, well, it worked out good this year because the first 3 weeks will be at the three public schools. I think it's Central, then West, then Memorial, or the opposite, then Memorial, then West.
1: All right, yeah.
0: And then we'll go from there.
1: All right.
0: Kyle does a good job scheduling it. And, you know, we got a little help this year. We got my buddy Art, who's just retired, and he was my stat guy when I coached.
1: Oh, nice.
0: So he's going to do some stats for us.
1: So oh, that's good.
0: We sound a little more professional on there.
1: Right, right.
0: You know what I'm saying?
2: Like that happen.
1: Yes, I know.
0: Like I go all prepared, Matt. Can you see me going all prepared?
1: Yes, like we do here. Like all the preparation for here this morning.
0: Yeah.
1: Thank you guys for that, by the way.
2: You don't see it, but yes. Buzz is right. He's working on it right now.
0: Yeah, right in my brain, yeah.
2: He's writing his script.
0: Matt, the thing about that is it's more natural there for me because it's football, you know. I can just watch and, you know. Yeah.
2: Yes, Peter?
1: Can you shut that fan off? It's a little chilly.
0: It's freezing over there.
1: Yeah, it's starting to get, my feet are getting cold.
0: He needs his blankie.
1: My feet are getting cold. Thank you, Matt.
3: 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Call us at 250-6007. It's the morning show.
4: Wake up, Manchester.
1: Nice. Yeah. Wake up, Matt.
2: Yeah, I'm trying.
1: Now, have you heard the news? We lost Gloria Steinem. Yes, when is it? The day before yesterday, right?
2: Yeah, I don't know.
1: Yeah, you didn't see this on the news?
2: No.
1: You just didn't cross
0: your... Gloria Steinem. She was like in her 90s, right?
1: Right.
0: It wasn't like she... Yeah.
1: Well, you know, she... I guess, you know, she became famous. She was a journalist, and she went undercover at the... it's an interesting story. She went undercover at the Playboy clubs, right?
0: Yeah, they were just showing that.
1: That's her, right?
2: Her claim to fame.
0: Yeah.
1: Well, no. And then she became a huge, you know, feminine activist, like, yeah. Hey, come on, girl power, that type
0: yeah.
1: of. Yeah.
0: Big time.
1: Yeah. Social movement activist who emerged as a nationally recognized leader. I remember this stuff when I was a kid, you know, her being on TV. Well, what happened to these women? You don't, I mean, sometimes you don't see that today like you saw it back then. Like they were really fighting for stuff.
0: Yeah, like a Jane Fonda type deal. And
1: well, yeah.
0: And her, yeah. They're out there. It's just, I guess it's just not as.
1: Because it was such a.
0: Well, what happened was.
1: She did amazing things, you know.
0: What happened with a lot of it is the things they fought for, they got. They won. They won the battle. And so that's less things for today.
1: Everything but women. Equal pay.
0: Well, yeah. They still,
1: you know, that's that seems still, to be weird still.
0: They're still going on. Yeah. That's still a thing, apparently.
2: I'd say so.
1: You know. I mean,
0: well, I don't know. Maybe in some fields, but I think in a lot of fields it's
1: okay.
0: Evened off. I don't know.
1: Right.
0: Or, I mean, if the person's smarter, then, I mean, I had, my boss was female when I left DPW.
2: How does that make you feel, Buzz?
0: It made me feel just fine because she was the smartest person in the building, way smarter than me.
1: Yeah.
0: So
2: many jokes. So many. I'm going to be nice, though.
0: Yeah, that's okay.
1: No, she's also responsible. Her, Jane Fonda, and Robin Morgan are co-founded Women's Media Center, an organization that works to make women visible and powerful in media.
0: Yeah.
2: Wow.
0: Yeah, she
1: you know, I mean.
0: She got the Medal of Freedom, I think, too.
1: See, they used to cover these big marches, right? Back in the late 70s, and you used to see Gloria on like Phil Donahue and stuff,
0: yeah,
1: like, you know.
0: Yeah, yeah.
1: I mean, it was just part of our, you know, what was going on when I was growing up.
2: She also co-founded MS Magazine, Miss Magazine.
1: Oh, do you call it Ms?
2: I think that's what it is, right?
1: You know, we don't read that magazine, though. I don't think it's aimed at us.
2: What are you talking about? I bought great articles.
1: Yeah. Well, because you can read them when you're like at the dentist or something, right?
2: Yeah.
1: I mean, that's where these. Do they still?
0: I don't think they have.
1: Do they still have a print?
0: Magazines on the table at my dentist, I don't think.
1: Do they have a print magazine of that? Yeah, because we can all read our phones, right?
0: Yeah.
1: No one's reading the back of shampoo bottles.
0: You're not playing highlights.
2: Ooh.
0: You're not grabbing the highlights right. magazine at.
1: All right, Matt, what do we got here? We got
2: this is actually really impressive.
1: Yeah, what?
2: Because, you know, most magazines now are not put out in print.
1: Right.
2: And this is still published today as a quarterly print and digital publication.
1: A quarterly, so four times a year it comes out. See, that stinks for people who love magazines.
2: But that's a lot of magazines are going to that. The quarterly.
0: A Sports Illustrated once a month, though.
1: Is TV Guide still available?
0: I think it is.
2: Yeah, no, it's called Internet Guide.
1: No, it is.
2: No.
1: No, but TV Guide, that used to be.
0: Oh, my gosh.
1: When we were kids, that was the biggest that was the biggest circulated magazine in the country. TV Guide.
0: Oh, yeah.
1: For years.
0: We had the cheap one that you got on the Sunday paper.
1: Yeah, which was really messed up.
0: That's what we had to use. We didn't. We weren't buying the TV Guide.
1: Oh, we had the TV Guide. I was an only child. I had the TV Guide.
2: So we got some good news for you, Mr. Peter.
1: What's that?
2: Yes, TV Guide still exists today as a both print and digital platform.
1: Really?
2: Although, it looks very different from the weekly local listings booklet it was decades ago.
1: Right, yeah, it's a regular magazine now. It's not a little booklet. Right.
0: Well, people used to collect those things, too. They used to have different covers
1: for
0: the week. Like, if it was Three Stooges, they would have all three, you know. It was
2: All in the Family.
0: Yeah, things
1: like that. I was going to say, right up into the 90s, that was still the biggest.
0: Oh, yeah.
1: The biggest circulated magazine, TV Guide. It had to be.
0: Yeah.
2: One of the best things I ever got was a magazine. One of the most thoughtful gifts anyone ever got me.
1: Really?
2: Yep. The girl who owns Forbidden Fruit.
1: Her family. You got the
0: that kind of magazine, Matt?
2: April? No, she.
1: You got a dirty magazine?
2: I wouldn't say as much dirty.
1: Well, if it's like a Hustler magazine or something, that's pretty dirty.
2: I've always had this cool, like,
1: pretty smutty, Matt.
2: I think Playboy is like one of those cool upscale kind of.
1: Oh yeah, go yeah.
2: They're great articles.
1: You thought the magazine
0: that one before?
2: No, they actually do have, like, they really did have good interviews, things like that.
0: Yeah, that's why Matt bought it.
2: No, but
1: Who's on the cover, Matt?
2: A girl from Mississippi State.
1: Okay.
2: Yeah, it's the Girls of the South, but it's
0: this
2: April.
0: Just more this changed
1: your
0: life.
1: This changed.
2: No, was this? Okay, I was in there one
1: this
2: day.
1: This changed your life.
2: I was in there one day, and
1: What year is this magazine?
2: 1977.
1: All right, the year you were born.
2: April 77.
1: Okay, it's the Playboy that came out when you were born.
2: Yep.
1: All right.
2: And I was in there one day, just.
1: That's all you have to say.
2: Yeah. But it was just cool because we were in there one day, and I was with one of my friends. He does construction.
1: I had to put it all together.
2: Because it was right when they were redoing the racks, so they wanted to redo the outside of the building too to make it look nice because they were redoing the block. And I'm in there, and I'm like, dude, oh my God, they have the one. And then a month later, she showed up, and she's like, oh yeah, I got your son for your birthday. And she bought the magazine out of her own shop for me.
1: Really?
2: Yeah. I just thought it was very thoughtful because I got very excited when I saw it.
1: Wow.
2: Yeah.
1: Now, do you still have it?
2: Of course I do.
1: And it's all wrapped up?
2: Yep.
1: You don't use it?
2: No.
1: If you know what I mean.
2: Yeah, it's still actually in the bag and everything. She gave it to me.
0: I got so much to say, but I'm...
2: What? Not what?
0: I don't know.
2: That stuff's just cool to me. Like,
1: it's cool, though. I mean,
0: I'm looking at you in a different way this morning, Matt.
2: I have a Playboy tattoo.
1: Playboy's
0: not... that's okay.
1: Like, don't get me wrong. Some of those magazines are worth a lot of money. But Playboy, in general, as a organization or especially Hugh Hefner, it's not aging well.
0: No.
1: Everything that has come out about what was going down during that time.
2: Right.
0: He was having the Cosby Show over there.
1: Well, yeah.
2: More than that.
1: But he had cameras everywhere there.
0: Yeah.
1: So he had a lot on a lot of people.
2: Well, that's why,
1: it's horrible. Like some of these stories that are coming out, that some of these girls that live there.
2: That went through?
1: It's beyond.
2: Disgusting.
0: No good.
2: Well, you go even now the Diddy case, all that. These people and that's what they've been doing forever, and finally it's being exposed.
1: We got a call.
2: The cranker.
0: The phone's still continue to be.
1: No, that was the cranker, I think. That was a good clicker.
2: That was a professional.
1: That was a hang up.
2: You know, someone knows how to crank call when they hang up like that.
0: I didn't know you could hang up like that.
2: Anymore. Oh, yeah, there's different ways.
0: What are you doing, slamming your phone down?
2: Well, that's the thing. A real cranker is going to do a very click, not.
1: Right.
0: I mean, what do you do, push the button harder on your phone?
2: Let's, I don't know, guys. I'm not a cranker.
1: Well, let's see. Is this the cranker?
5: Nah, you ain't the cranker.
1: Who is this?
5: Hey, listen, you guys could do a top 10 or something like that on Playboy. Who was the first person on the magazine or whatever?
2: Oh, you mean Marilyn Monroe?
1: Why would we do that?
0: Yeah.
5: New topic.
0: Yeah. I'm uncomfortable already, Ron.
1: Yeah, that's...
5: Either way.
0: Talking to you about it makes me even more uncomfortable.
1: We feel really...
5: kind of makes the hair in your arms stick out.
1: Yeah, we feel dirty now, Ron. Yeah. Thank you.
5: You feel dirty? Yeah.
1: Yeah.
5: All right, I'll be right there.
0: Let's get back to the women's rights. Subject.
1: Yeah, come on. It's disgusting.
0: Matt had to bring up Playboy over there.
2: It was a sweet story of something someone
1: How did it turn from Gloria Steinem to Playboy?
0: Yes, yeah.
2: We were talking about publication.
1: How did I not see that?
5: You got to tell me, though, truly. Who the heck reads the articles? Nobody. Unless
2: what are you talking about?
0: Matt does.
1: My God. Be intelligent for once, sir.
0: Matt does. He likes the cartoons.
5: Oh, be intelligent. Look, who's talking?
2: No, but they had really good interviews with some pretty important people. I mean, it was.
1: Yeah, no, I get it.
0: Excuse me, sir. Do you have this month's Playboy yet?
5: Okay, guys.
0: I'm interested in the interviews.
1: Okay, thank you, sir. Thank you. Who is that guy?
0: I don't know. I feel like I need a shower right now.
1: Yeah, I mean, how did we do that?
0: Matt, how did that happen?
2: We started out talking about MS Magazine.
1: And it went to in print magazines. And
0: yeah.
1: So it turned from her magazine to Playboy.
0: From feminism. We're talking about feminism.
2: To Playboy.
1: And then it goes right over to the bottom.
0: And then Hugh Hefner. It's like, that's two opposite things.
1: That's why I said he was like.
0: Two opposite things right there.
1: Just, you know, like, I think Buzz and I have seen some of the same things, but just like the Michael Jackson thing.
0: Oh.
1: It's, you know, like, I cannot unsee it. I cannot unknow what that, you know, and those were all facts. Those weren't, this wasn't a documentary about, you know, these are facts, things that were actually found at Neverland. And so with all that, I mean, I used to feel bad for Michael Jackson.
0: Yeah.
1: And I don't.
0: No.
1: And that's where I leave my relationship with Michael Jackson.
0: And you're not alone there.
1: You know, yeah.
0: Yeah.
1: But it's the same thing with, like, Hugh Hefner. You know, you see these things, you're like,
0: yeah,
1: that's not right. Like, you know, Matt was getting into, you know, Diddy and stuff like that, but it's the same thing.
2: Right.
1: They use
2: their power when they're not as talented as these other people. They get them on tape doing things, and then they retain the control and power over them so they can basically do whatever the hell they want.
0: Yeah.
2: And get whatever they want.
0: Unfortunately. Right,
1: Matt seems to know the game.
0: Yeah. Well, you were at a Diddy party, Matt?
2: No, but I really, and Peter, I see, and this would be in all seriousness, I really.
1: Great. He likes to throw this in my face every few months.
2: Okay. No, I just really, I've been watching a lot of this stuff for years now about the music industry, entertainment industry, and no matter what group it is, it's always the same story when these things come out. They're a bunch of scumbags that just prey upon people who are trying to get ahead in life.
1: You know, it's, yeah, so you learn these things. Anyway, wow, we really went off the rails there.
2: But either way,
1: I don't even think. All right.

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2: And now from ManchesterInkling.com, it's Andrew Sylvia.
3: All right, let's check in with our friend Andy. Good morning.
4: Good morning, Peter.
3: How are you on this Friday, Andy?
4: I'm doing okay. How are you doing?
3: Pretty good. Pretty good. I'm glad it's Friday.
4: Molly. No, it's Charlie. Excuse me.
3: Oh, okay.
4: Say cool. Hi.
3: Oh, great.
5: Hi, Charlotte.
4: No, come on.
3: Charlotte.
5: Come on, no, Charlotte.
3: Nothing. Nothing.
5: Spit it out. There we go.
3: That's right.
4: Okay. Whatever.
3: We love kids here.
4: Yeah, I figured you did.
5: Other people's kids.
3: Right. We know.
6: Buzz don't like his own.
3: We're going to have the girls in on their birthday again, of course, right?
5: Yeah. Right. Andy can make that happen.
4: Say something, Charlotte. You're on the radio.
3: Yeah, that's right.
4: Okay.
6: You tell him.
5: She wants breakfast.
3: It'll be their second birthday, right? When it's time for their birthday?
7: First time breakfast. I
4: don't know what that's about. Yeah. She just doesn't want to be on the radio, I guess.
3: Yeah. Okay.
4: A lot of pressure for a 20-month-old. Usually she likes it.
5: Being a diva.
4: Yeah. I don't know.
6: Maybe you're not paying her enough.
4: To the news. Sorry, Charlotte. Well, I'm sorry for doing this to you. Usually she likes saying hello. I don't get what's going on.
3: Yeah, so, it's Friday.
4: Anyway, I will have some stories from Tuesday's automatic meeting today, hopefully.
3: Okay.
4: I was sorry for not being there in person, but as you can hear,
3: it's all right,
4: things
3: Andy.
4: Have become difficult to do during bedtime, and that's when all the medic meetings happen now. So I'll get you the story on that as quickly as I could. Also, I apologize. Hi, here's Molly. Hi, Molly.
3: Oh, the girls sound happy this morning.
4: Yeah, you're competing with. They want my attention. So. Yeah. So. Yeah. Also, the event at St. A's yesterday. My phone battery died. So I'll get that story to you as soon as I can. The TLDR on that is basically AI has taken a role in elections, but it's not as big of a deal as people think, and you need to be paying attention to elections. So, I'll expand on that in a few days. Some other news from yesterday. I got up on Inklink. Several students from Manchester's high schools have earned the seal of biliteracy.
3: Ooh.
4: I believe it was around 40. So basically, the Department of Education confirms that you are indeed multilingual. You can speak fluently in two languages or more. So many students got those certifications. We have a list of them on Inklink. A group of several nonprofit agencies across the state that help people with disabilities have joined together into one supergroup. We have a story on that. And in the weather, if I can find the weather here, it will be less humid today, warmer, high of 84, sunny clouds, etc. 58 degrees overnight, and be nice over the weekend and nice on Labor Day as well. Oh, by the way, am I calling on Labor Day or do I have the day off?
3: You have the day off, Andy.
4: That's nice. Okay, good. So
3: yeah.
4: No war game next week unless you want me to call on Tuesday, I guess.
3: Well, I mean, yeah. I mean, we have Carol. Maybe Carol can, well.
4: Carol could do the war game. There you go. I give her permission to do the war game.
3: Well, no.
4: If she wants to do it.
3: Well, I mean, why don't, how about, well, I mean, yeah.
4: Yeah,
3: we'll get to it next week.
4: Maybe Buzz can do the war game. I mean, he already knows everything. So.
3: Well, anyway, that's all right. I'm not too worried about the war game. I think we'll be okay. We can do it next Thursday.
6: Yeah.
3: With the grocery game.
6: We could always skip a week, too, and be...
4: You could do multiple.
3: We could actually skip
4: multiple
3: a week,
4: games
3: too.
4: In one day.
3: Yes.
5: These guys are sick of losing, Andy.
3: Oh, my God, I am, too. I am.
4: We'll have to do different cities. We'll have to do Nashua.
5: Oh, you would get me there.
6: Why would we... You think any of us know anything about Nashua?
4: Or you're learning about a new place. Yeah. You're expanding your horizon.
5: I don't even know how many wards they have
6: there. Yeah, but I wouldn't even care to learn about Nashua.
5: They have eight.
4: They have eight wards in Nashua.
5: Yeah.
3: All right. Well, we have 12 here,
4: Or you could be like, you go to Candace's hometown of Philadelphia. They have like 57 wards.
5: Yeah, right? Imagine going, yeah.
4: Yeah.
3: Well, today, we do have a, what do we do on Fridays? We do a...
6: The Bizzo.
4: We do the business game.
3: Okay, yeah. Matt calls it the Bizzo game, yes.
4: So, all right. Ready for the...
3: Babies.
4: Yeah, babies are fun.
3: Mm. All right. You want to start out? Andy's going to give us an address here in Manchester, and we have to figure out what business is at that address.
4: Okay.
3: We are ready.
4: Our first one is 476 Union Street.
3: 476, huh?
4: Yeah.
3: Okay. Huh. Okay. Oh, 476 Union.
5: What the heck is over there?
3: That's right. All right, I'm going to do, I'm locked in. Love that sound. That's really, it's nice sound. Let's go to, Matt.
6: I went with Two Share Brewing Company.
3: You went with Two Share. All right, what did you say, Buzz?
5: I have no idea what the place is now. But it was Santoro's Pizza.
3: Santoro's Pizza.
5: I don't know what it is now.
3: See, I went too far down like Matt, I think. I went with the Bearded Baker.
5: Oh, I went, the other way. I went the opposite.
3: I think you're right, too.
5: No, maybe not. I might not be right.
3: What do we have, Andy? What is the answer?
4: It is Saigon Asian Market.
3: Oh,
5: it's right across the street from there.
3: That's right. Nice one, Buzz.
4: Yeah, right next to Santoro's.
5: Almost.
4: Yeah.
3: Almost.
4: Saigon
3: not quite.
4: Used to be in Nashua. So, there you go.
3: All right.
4: Maybe you could learn about Nashua someday.
5: Yeah, I know.
4: My birthplace.
3: All right, Andy, let's go to our...
6: be happening.
3: Let's go to our second one.
4: All right. Next one is 125 Loring Street.
3: Loring Street? Where?
4: Yeah, this one's tricky.
3: Yeah, it sounds it. All right.
4: I didn't know it existed until today.
3: All right.
4: I mean, I knew this place existed, but I didn't know that was its address.
3: Okay, wow, okay.
5: I know what Loring Street is. I'm just trying to, let's see.
3: Oh, okay.
5: Yeah. I'll go with the new place.
3: All right, I think I'm ready. I'm locked in. Feel pretty good about this. All right, Matt, what did you say?
6: Yeah, I'm almost done. Almost done.
3: Oh, Matt, how long does it take, Matt, to...
6: I went with Loring Street Massage and Video.
3: Yeah, Massage and Video.
5: Yeah, you're almost dirty today.
3: Yeah, really?
5: What's wrong with you?
6: I'm not dirty. I took a shower.
3: All right, let's, Buzz, what did you say?
5: I went with the Korean Hot Pot. Is that the name of it?
3: The Korean Hot Pot.
5: That was going to be opening for a year, and they finally opened?
6: Oh, the KHP?
5: Is that the name of it?
3: I'm not sure. I think that's, I went with Bill's Donuts.
5: Bill's Donuts,
3: I went
5: okay.
3: with Bill's Donuts.
5: Yes.
3: I think I might have a chance here. Andy, what do we have?
4: Is A Market.
5: A Market. That's in the same place, isn't it?
3: Oh, A Market.
5: It's the Korean Hot Pot.
4: Yeah, it's the same plaza.
5: Yeah.
4: I don't think it's the same address, though.
5: No, it's not.
3: Okay, good. That's good news then. Let's go to the next one.
4: 1650 Elm Street.
3: 1650. Oh, wow. All right. 16.
4: Maya, what's your guess?
3: Okay. All right, I'm locked in.
6: Wait a second.
3: Locked in here. All right, Matt, we're going to need an answer from you sometime today.
6: All right, Monday's good. Budget gas.
3: Budget gas. Matt says budget gas. What did you say, Buzz?
5: Citizens Bank.
3: Citizens Bank. I went with North End Superette.
6: Ooh.
3: North End Superette. What do we have, Andy?
4: Bellman's Jewelers.
3: Bellman's.
6: Andy's going for the sweet.
3: Wow. Yeah. Nobody has anything.
5: Andy's kicking us our butt today.
3: Losers. All right, let's go to the next one, Andy.
4: 61 Lowell Street.
3: Don't we always do this one?
4: Maybe. I don't remember. I mean, we might have done it at one point.
6: I can't even remember where Lowell is. I always get those confused.
3: Oh, good, good.
4: Okay, so Maddie won't get it. Maddie can guess what ward it's in.
6: Easy, Ward 3.
4: Early.
3: All right. Let's see. We're all locked in here. Well, Matt, here you're, this is a fast-paced game, Matt. All right, Matt. I'm gonna go to you. I hope you have an answer by now.
6: I do.
3: What do you have?
6: I like to get cervezas here, and there would be Consuelas.
3: Ah, Consuelos. On Amherst Street, yes.
5: I said the Red Arrow.
3: You went with the Red Arrow.
5: Yes, I said Bubba Noodle last week.
3: Well, I went with Booba Noodle. Booba Noodle. What do we have, Andy?
4: It was the restaurant that finished dead last in Poutine Fest. It is the Red Arrow.
5: Yeah. Red Arrow. One for Buzz, Matt.
6: Yeah. Well, you can tell those judges didn't know what they were doing. The Red Arrow should have been first.
3: All right, let's go. How many more do we have here?
6: We have one more in regulation, and then we have a bonus.
3: All right. One more in regulation and a bonus. All right, let's go, Andy. What do we have?
4: Next one is 110 Hanover Street.
3: 110 Hanover. 110. Hey, I mean... 110 Hanover. 110. Well. All right. I'm locked in. All right. We're going to go over to the slowest guy on the the slowest guy on the panel. His name is Matt. Matt, are you locked in yet?
6: I am.
3: All right, what do you got?
6: I got fish toes.
3: Fish toes, okay. What do you say?
5: I said Ignite.
3: You said Ignite. I'm very similar. I went with Hooked.
5: Hooked and Ignite.
3: All right, what do we have, Andy?
4: Hooked Seafood Restaurant.
3: Oh, can it, will you accept Ignite? Will you accept Ignite?
4: I'll accept Ignite. I think they're the same thing.
3: Yeah, they are the same thing. Same, yeah. All right, so...
6: I'm eliminated.
3: Let's see. Okay, I'm Matt's sorry, eliminated. Matt. You're a little... Buzz, you have two. I have one. Is that correct, Matt?
6: It is.
3: All right, this is the Big Friday big bonus, everybody.
4: All right. Last one is 321 Elm Street.
3: 321 Elm. Think about this one here for a second. 321 Elm Street. I got this one.
5: Oh.
3: It is nice. It is a nice sound. It really is, on a Friday especially. All right, Matt's already eliminated, so he takes off. All right, what do we have here? What did you say, Buzz?
5: I said Triangle Credit Union.
3: Triangle Credit Union. I went with Infinity Car Wash.
5: Nice.
3: The Infinity Car Wash.
5: A good car wash, by the way.
6: Yeah, decent.
3: All right, what do we have, Andy?
8: Oh, do you have a guess? That's Molly's guess. Okay. The answer is, drum roll please, Antiques on Elm.
3: Oh.
8: It's right across the market basket, honey.
5: I know. Yeah. I missed it.
8: Next to that new Red Oak building.
3: Oh, I know. I know where it is. I just thought.
8: Yeah.
3: I thought
8: right next to Mike Pelopita's place. Mike Pelopita. You don't know where he is, I guess.
3: Yeah, I know. I know where he is. He's up at the Sunbeam Mall.
8: He moved? I thought the Cabinetry place was over there.
3: Yeah, it is.
8: He's further down than Sunbeam Mall. He's not in Sunbeam Mall.
3: No, he's in the Sunbeam Mall.
5: Yeah.
8: Oh, well, okay then.
5: All right. Over there.
8: There must be multiple Cabinetry places on Elm Street.
3: Yeah, no, 100%. It's on in the Sunbeam Mall.
5: Right next to the hot tub place.
8: Oh. Okay. Right.
3: Where did you think it was?
8: I know there's one Cabinetry place right as you exit the Market Basket on Elm Street, I thought. What am I thinking of?
3: Antiques on Elm?
8: No, next to that. Like further down.
3: Yeah.
6: Music Mill?
3: Yeah, that would be Queen City Cabinetry in the Sunbeam Mall.
8: Never mind. We'll look it up later. We'll have that on the next business game, whatever that is.
3: Sunbeam Mall.
8: I thought that was Mike Delapita's place, but he's in the Sunbeam Mall.
3: Yeah, he's the Queen City Cabinetry guy, you know.
8: Yeah, I swore that was for. I mean, hold on. Let's look that up.
3: All right. Okay. Yeah.
8: All right. We need to deal with my daughter's here, so I should probably go.
3: Okay. Well, maybe we should figure this out first.
8: No, it was the Queen City Cabinetry address.
3: Matt, what is it?
8: Queen City Cabinetry.
3: We know the address. It's at the Sunbeam Mall.
6: Yeah, the ad says.
3: Unless they
8: yeah, this isn't the Sunbeam Mall. You're right. My bad.
3: All right.
8: But
3: well,
8: now I'm wondering what is the place where I'm thinking of.
3: I'm not sure, Andy.
8: We all love Mike Pelopita, so don't go to the other place. Go to Mike Pelopita.
3: That's right.
8: He's our buddy.
3: Bring your kitchen to life.
8: Bring your kitchen to life.
6: CY Kitchen and Bath.
3: Okay. You know what? All right. Well, anyway. All right, yeah. Andy. Well, listen, you have a great weekend.
8: I'll put in the chat later.
3: It's a long weekend.
8: Yeah.
6: Yeah, it's CY.
3: All right. Well, listen, have a great weekend.
8: All right. Talk to you soon.
3: All right. That's Andy Silvia, award-winning journalist, Manchester Inklink, where everything in Manchester connects. You can find out what's going on around town at manchesterinklink.news. Yeah. All right. Let me see. Let's take a little break. Are you guys all right?
6: You're great.
5: I'm
9: You're
5: good.
9: Listening
5: I won.
9: To Peter White. Call us at 250-6007. It's the morning show.
10: Good morning, Manchester. Here's Peter White.
3: All right, Friday morning. It comes like that, right? I mean, wow.
6: It does.
3: We got a long weekend ahead of us. Labor Day weekend. Then, of course, on Tuesday, it's voting day, right? We'll be voting.
5: Election day, yeah.
3: Yeah.
5: For the primary.
6: Yay.
3: You're right. Well, I mean, it's a big day. The kids are out of school. They got a four-day weekend after a tough 2 days going back.
6: Yeah.
3: Well, they're in the midst. They're starting their second day. So good morning to all the students. Hey.
6: Hopefully they're listening.
3: Maybe they're playing, the radio in art class, and they're listening to us while they draw.
6: Or
5: I don't know.
3: We used to listen to the music.
5: No phones in school. No phones in school.
3: No, but why not just a radio?
5: Radio.
3: Don't they have a radio up at these schools?
5: I don't think they have radios anymore.
3: I'm telling you, I'm going to get into these schools and start teaching radio.
5: Break in.
3: Like, I mean, it's a, I don't get it.
6: Yeah, I mean, who doesn't listen to the radio?
5: Anybody below the age of 50.
3: I know, but when that all goes away, you can still listen to the radio.
5: You can.
6: Yeah, when the robots take over.
3: If you have
5: everybody
3: a good set of Duracells.
5: Everybody listens to the radio in their car, but outside of their car.
6: Well, no, they listen to music. they don't listen to the radio.
5: I listen to the radio in the car.
3: I'm telling you, we've lost electricity in over the years a few times, and it is great to have a radio with batteries.
5: Yep. Like those.
6: It is. It's
5: those one or two times over your 60-year lifetime where you need it.
3: That's in, yes.
5: It's always there for you.
6: No, but even like
3: as long as it doesn't get stolen on Malvern Street.
6: You don't get jumped.
5: You get jumped for your boombox.
6: But yeah, I mean it just
3: yikes.
6: Because even I remember, and I'm young, a lot younger than you guys. Well, Buzz.
5: Easy.
6: But yeah, I mean, you know, growing up, like even going to my uncle's and working on stuff in the garage, it was always you just have Rock 101 in the background.
5: Yeah.
6: Nobody. Pick music. No, dude, you got to hear this song.
3: Well, do you remember the days of the block party weekends?
6: Yeah.
5: Yeah.
3: We used to get, in the 90s, we would play a game, because we'd have that on all the time, and we'd play a game to guess what the next song was going to be. Like, we'd all put money.
5: From the block?
3: Yeah, like a dollar in, and we would,
6: And then you figured out that they were the same blocks that they'd play, like Ozzy Osbourne.
3: They'd have
6: like three or four different blocks.
3: Not
6: always the same song.
3: Not all the time.
5: Somebody two, somebody three.
3: No, we have someone ring the doorbell, Matt. Yes. I think, did you hear the doorbell?
7: I did,
5: yeah. Yeah.
3: But anyway, yeah, who would be? Oh, yeah, I think June's coming in, I think.
5: Oh, okay.
3: Oh, wow, still.
5: She's doing she's doing a two-hour show today. We're gonna do Let's Talk About It during a...
3: No.
5: Yeah.
3: All right, let's see. Let's say good morning to Will Singleton. Good morning. He says,
11: hey, Will. What's up, Will? Yeah,
3: that's right. Bill Burke. Good morning, B. Good morning to you. Let's see, Will. He loves the Union Street House of Pizza. Is that a thing?
5: No, Will.
3: Is that a thing? I don't think so.
5: I don't think the Santoro's place is a thing either now.
3: All right. Santoro's.
5: Do you remember that place?
3: I do kind of. The sign's still there, isn't it?
5: Yeah, but I don't think it's
3: a pizza. What is it?
5: I don't think it's a pizza joint.
3: You think it's something else now?
5: I don't know. That's a great
3: question. I thought they reopened it or something.
5: Yeah, I think as maybe Mexican.
3: See, to me, that would be a great location for something.
5: Maybe Mexican food or something. I don't know.
3: Mexican food. I'm telling you, that place.
5: There's pop-ups everywhere.
3: Wherever that, whatever. What's the place where P.J. O'Sullivan's was?
5: Oh, yeah. I don't, the name's.
12: Jalisco.
3: Yes, it's delicious.
12: Really good.
3: It's delicious.
5: It?
3: Let's say good morning. We have on June. Trishiani.
13: Good morning.
5: Saved us already.
3: Yeah.
13: I saved you. I had to come in and save you.
3: Yeah.
5: We needed some saving. Matt's the one that needs saving.
13: I was
5: saving.
13: Listening. You were falling off the rails, so I thought I got to get there
3: well,
13: early.
3: Well, yeah.
13: Today.
3: We started out talking about Gloria Steinem and then ended up talking about Playboy.
5: The intentions were terrific. And Matt took us off the rail.
3: But there is a connection.
13: Which is actually why I had to show up.
3: Well, there's there's an actual connection, though, Gloria Steinem and Playboy, because she did, go undercover, right?
13: Yes.
5: Yeah. Yeah.
3: Where's Matt? Where does he go?
13: I swear I didn't hurt him.
5: Yeah. I don't know.
13: He was taking a little break.
5: Here he comes. Yeah. He needed to splash some water on his face. Did you freshen up, Matt?
13: It was a rough Gloria Steinem conversation. Hey, he had to recover.
6: Yeah, you guys took a lot out of me.
5: Yeah.
13: It's Friday, I think.
3: It is Friday. But it's my long day because I have to stay.
13: Why do you have to stay? Who makes you stay?
3: My Fridays, I have to stay now.
13: Oh, you poor thing.
5: He stares at you. Stares at you.
13: I know.
3: No, I know. I like doing that. That's fun.
13: Are you sure?
3: Well, I get to see Carol.
13: Yeah. There you go. See, he gets to see Carol.
3: Yeah.
5: Well, what's going
13: on
5: today?
13: She gets all the accolades. She gets.
3: Well, I get to see. No, I get to see June too. I'm just saying.
5: Yeah.
3: I don't see. You know. I don't know.
13: Yeah. Today we've got a Sea Science Center.
5: Oh.
13: I think it might be one of the little hidden gems of the Mill Yard.
3: I love that place.
13: I do too.
3: Do you ever look at the Lego thing down there?
13: Yeah.
3: You ever see the Lego one?
6: No, I've heard of it. Isn't it all in Manchester?
13: Yeah. Have you? It's the Mill Yard. Have you never been?
6: Never been to the Mill Yard. Where is it? Seen,
3: well, it's kind of,
5: Science Center is like a... Science Center. I don't think it's a hidden gem anymore.
13: Well...
5: It used to be, yeah. Right? Now it's a gem. It's just amazing. A gem.
3: Well, how long that's been? How long has that been there? I mean, it had to be since the 90s?
13: I mean, you might have to tune in at 9:30.
3: Oh, okay. Well, okay. I guess
5: spoiler
13: I'll... You want me to just do my whole show right now?
3: Yeah. I knew. Well, I can just have Matt look it up.
5: Doing teasers like...
6: I was just going to, and then she's like, find out on the show.
3: No, because if you did that, she'd give you a look, and then you wouldn't be able to do it.
5: Yeah.
13: I'd give you a look. Ooh, are my looks that good?
5: Yeah,
3: they are good looks.
13: Can I like glare at him and scare him? It
6: was April 1st, 1986.
5: Oh man! Damn.
13: It comes from teaching high school for so many years, and you guys are basically like freshmen in high school.
6: April 1st, 1986.
5: Yeah, well, he needs a stare down today.
6: Why do I need
5: it? There's something going on with him over there today.
6: What are you talking about?
3: Yeah.
6: Because I said something about Playboy?
3: Listen, no, you brought up Forbidden Fruit.
5: Matt,
3: you brought up Playboy.
5: Morning, all you got to do is listen to the show. But I'm not making this up.
6: You are.
3: Oh, we're trying to praise Gloria Steinem.
13: And you guys went
5: I was talking about her Medal of Freedom and everything. And then all of a sudden, you know, we're...
3: Matt has a Playboy from the year he was born.
5: Because somebody from Forbidden Fruit gave it to him.
13: What? Okay. I did... I think I missed that little tidbit.
6: One of my friends, her family has owned Forbidden Fruit forever.
5: Okay.
6: We're looking to see about remodeling the outside. I saw the one from my birth year and month. I was excited. And then she showed up with it for me. She purchased it to give it to me.
5: I didn't know that was a thing.
3: How much is that Playboy worth? That 1977. Well, no, but how much for a normal person? How much would it, if someone wanted to buy that? How much would it cost?
5: So for my 60th birthday, somebody going to buy me the October edition of 1966 Playboy?
3: Yeah,
5: don't bother.
6: Yeah,
5: don't
6: even in black and white. Buzz,
5: get me a baseball card instead. Okay.
13: Well, it is funny. One of my high tech jobs, I worked for a company that did printing and prepress software. So I was in New York training the folks who do People Magazine, and those issues that they come out with, which are like, you know, the anniversary when someone dies, they like within a few days that is on the shelves.
5: Oh, right.
13: Back in the 90s, that was like $1 million easy for them.
5: Yeah.
13: They had a file that had anybody that was, you know, maybe, I guess, what do you say? Living a little fast, or, you know, stars that they thought maybe were likely. So they had the files ready to go, and those hit the stands, and that's big money. People love those issues.
3: Yeah.
5: Different time. Now, now it just hits the...
3: Matt's trying to see how much this is worth.
13: He's like, now I might make some money off this.
3: Now your Playboy is going on 50 years old next year.
5: Yeah, Matt, chuck that thing on eBay, man.
6: It's only worth $50.
13: I mean, today.
5: Hey, you could have a bidding war. You never know.
3: Well, anyway.
13: Look, Matt bought it for the articles. We're good.
6: Yeah. I didn't buy it. Yeah. It was a gift.
5: You like the article.
3: Who's featured in the article?
5: Yeah,
3: what's the big...
5: Oh, he's looking.
3: Oh, yes.
5: He doesn't know it.
3: I thought... Right.
5: He likes the cartoons.
3: It's not, you know... Because right around that time, I believe...
6: Gary Gilmore, the powerful Death Row interview.
3: One of the last interviews with John Lennon might have been published in Playboy.
13: Really?
3: It was either that or Rolling Stone.
5: It was probably Rolling Stone.
13: It's easy to get them confused.
5: Yeah.
6: Either way, I thought it was a sweet gesture of somebody to do for me.
5: Yeah.
13: It was very sweet of someone to gift you.
5: I mean, she could have gave you a number of other things if she owns Forbidden Fruit.
3: Okay.
5: So,
6: you know, Buzz, and I'm the one who's going down the dirty track, right?
3: No, that's all changed. It's not the same as it used to be.
5: How do you know?
3: I went in there with Carol Robidoux.
5: Okay.
3: Me and Carol.
13: This is just kidding.
3: Me and Carol went in there. Who else came with us?
13: Investigative reporting.
3: Yeah, we were. We went in there.
5: Oh, Carol wanted to.
6: Was it a happy ending?
5: Inside scoop.
3: No.
5: See, Matt? See where he goes? What? We're trying to be like
6: Carol loves happy endings.
5: Oh, okay.
13: I come in to class the place up, and it doesn't even work anymore.
5: No.
3: No.
5: It didn't work.
6: It what made would it work? Make you think you could class us up? I mean.
5: Who's us? What? It's right. You.
6: Oh, yeah, Buzz. Always me.
3: He's dragging us down, Buzz.
5: Yes.
3: You're the
5: today
3: one,
5: you are. Today you're the
3: one with the
5: down.
3: You're the one with the porno magazine.
5: You have an attitude over there.
6: Now, number one, Playboy isn't attitude. It's a soft core, so it's not okay. not like I got a bunch of 1980s hustlers or.
3: Whoa.
13: Okay, now do you remember the Gary Flint trial in
6: Larry
13: Flint? Sorry, yeah.
6: Gary's his brother.
13: Larry Flint trial when that was in Manchester.
6: It was in Manchester.
13: It was in the. Around 86, yeah, you got to look that one up.
3: No, I watched that. I saw the movie.
13: Yeah, he was actually in court at some time. I worked for a law firm at the time.
3: Really?
13: And everybody was dying to go to court to watch the lyric. It was a slander suit, I believe, okay. And I can't remember all the details behind it, but it was just, at the law firm, we were kind of laughing about it.
5: That was like a 90s flick, right? People versus
3: Larry. Yeah, Courtney Love and Woody Harrelson. Yeah, it's actually a good movie.
6: Oh, it was Keaton versus Hustler, 84.
13: There you go.
3: Wow. Yeah, I don't know. Remember the time we gave EZG the Hustlers?
5: Oh, God.
3: Yeah. Jeez. Anyway.
13: I tried, people. I failed.
3: And he didn't want him. He didn't want him. Then we gave him to Robbio.
13: I can appreciate a show that can go from Gloria Steinem to
3: that. Well, we're trying to celebrate, yes. No, but you know what? That's a good question, though, bringing up Gloria Steinem, because I think when we started talking about it, I said, why don't, I remember, and I was a kid not really paying attention to the news, right? But you knew that was going on. You knew there was a woman's movement going on. There was covered in the news. It was in the background. And it seems like whatever she captured at that particular time kind of waned away. I don't know. I mean.
13: I don't think it ever waned away. I think she was here. When Hillary was running for president, I know she was here. She still had a huge following.
5: Well, it's true that some of the things that they were fighting for, they accomplished.
6: Right.
5: So.
13: And other things we slid way back.
5: Right.
13: Again.
5: Right.
13: We got it for a little bit, and then we just went on a landslide back. So why?
5: Yeah. There has been a landslide of
13: the misogyny is strong in this world.
5: Of recent. Yeah. El Presidente.
3: What are you doing, Matt?
6: Well, I'm writing. I'm listening.
13: He's taking notes.
3: Yeah, okay.
6: Yeah. Why?
3: I don't know. Just...
5: He's probably drawing
13: there's a stare down.
3: He's drawing.
5: He's drawing inappropriate things over
6: there. Yeah, I know.
3: He probably is. What are you drawing? Show us what you're drawing.
6: Just doodle in color.
13: That's Mr. Matty White.
5: Okay, that's all right. That's okay.
3: Man.
5: It's his OCD kicking in.
6: I can tell you a fun fact about Larry Flint.
13: Okay.
5: Yeah.
6: Larry Flint, I'm not going to quote the exact number of magazines he produced. Out of that whole Hustler empire, only one magazine was ever published by them that was non-adult oriented. Okay. Big Brother Skateboard Magazine.
3: Wow. Really?
6: Yep.
3: Nothing
6: and they're the guys, and because of that magazine, you have Jackass.
13: Wow. Oh, you know?
3: Wow.
13: Somehow I can see that connection.
3: Yeah. Larry Flint once called our show here.
13: No, we did not.
6: Yeah.
3: All right, Moose, we got a call. Good morning.
12: Good morning. This is Larry Flint from Hustler Magazine.
3: I had
6: Larry.
12: I am also still alive.
3: I knew Larry was alive.
13: Is he on
3: right?
13: the island?
3: Larry, how you doing,
12: man? And Moose, I also laid quite a bit of pipe in my day.
13: Wow.
14: I'm sure you have.
3: Larry, what's going on? What's going down?
12: What do you mean, what's going down? I'm in a wheelchair. I just happen to have GPS attached to it.
15: Larry, you were great in your movie.
3: Yeah. Moose wants to say thank you for that part of your magazine. One of his favorite features in your magazine was One for the Ladies.
12: Yeah, this is one of my favorites as well.
14: Yeah. Hey, Larry, do you got room for me in your magazine?
12: As a matter of fact, you'll be an a-hole of the month in this time.
3: All right. But that's when Larry called the show, way back in 2017.
5: That guy was good.
3: He was still alive.
5: He was witty.
3: Yes. Sorry, June.
13: That is.
5: Sorry, June, about this whole half hour.
13: I walked into the room.
5: Matt started.
13: I came here on my own volition. Matt started it
3: because we appreciate. Yeah.
6: I like to bring up interesting topics that can be expanded upon.
5: Sure. How about those Red Sox, Matt?
3: No, I mean,
6: I don't have Red Sox, huh? What
3: no, those mean? Magazines, Matt. You should. And I don't know.
6: I just thought it was funny.
3: So you have one, or do you have a whole collection?
6: Yeah, one.
5: Of your birthday month.
6: Yeah. Cool.
3: All right.
13: All because of Gloria Steinem.
5: Yeah.
6: See? So thank you, Gloria.
5: If it wasn't for her.
13: And look at, I mean, all of these really phenomenal people are dying.
5: Yeah.
3: Yeah.
13: Over the past week. This is really.
3: I get like that, weird like that, when you start to see these icons that have, like, we'll take Dolly Parton, for instance.
5: Yeah.
3: That have been around your entire life, somewhere in the background, or you see them, I don't know.
5: Yeah.
3: And then they slowly going away. Sometimes when you see someone on TV or whatever, you're like, oh, is he still with us? Or you kind of forget.
6: Yeah.
13: I do want to know, did the president order flags to be half-mast for Gloria Steinem?
5: I doubt it.
3: I'm sure. I think
6: he's throwing a party in his new ballroom.
5: I mean, they did for Dolly, right?
3: Yeah, they did for Dolly.
5: I mean, they shouldn't.
3: Which is kind of unprecedented.
5: Yeah.
3: For
5: everything this guy does.
3: I mean, for a pop culture type. I don't know. Yeah, I don't know.
5: It's backwards, like everything else.
3: Well, anyway, I was hoping Larry Flint, the guy that did that, Larry Flint, is still out there somewhere. That's a good one, though.
5: That guy was witty. I'll give him that. Whoever that was. I liked hearing T's voice in the background.
3: That's a good one, though.
5: That guy was witty. I'll give him that. Whoever that was. I liked hearing T's voice in the background.
6: That was Larry Flint.
5: Oh, T was doing it?

0: Well,
1: obviously.
2: Now, who's going to the car show on Saturday?
0: I will be there.
2: You will be there?
0: Yes.
1: Absolutely.
2: Right. You guys are. Are you guys entering the Honda del Sol in the in the? Are you bringing that down?
3: It's an S2000.
0: No. We have both, Maddie. We have.
3: Oh,
0: one
3: you have
0: each.
3: A del Sol?
0: Yeah.
1: Yeah.
0: My husband has a 98 del
2: Yeah,
0: Sol.
2: I told you, Matt.
1: But you know
0: see,
1: what?
0: Maddie doesn't listen to my show, does he?
1: But now, you know what? Don't you now those that you could enter those things.
0: I know.
1: They like those. These kids love those things.
0: I know. It is a cool car.
3: The Del Sols are really cool. They're tiny. They weigh nothing.
1: Yeah.
3: They handle great.
0: Yeah, but it doesn't compare to my S2000, Maddie.
2: Right.
0: That car is
2: maybe you can bring
0: sleek.
2: Them both down.
3: Well, the S2000 was...
2: But then you can't leave your area, right? You have to stay by your car.
0: I think you have to. And honestly, I would be embarrassed because my car is probably not as clean and polished as it would need to be to make an appearance on Saturday.
2: I bet you'll see. I want to see the group of cars that, you know, like we talked about, that are some of the old cars that you wouldn't expect to be kind of revived.
1: The Woody station wagons, you mean?
2: Not even that.
1: The
2: 70s.
1: The
2: I'm 70s talking like
1: one.
2: 19, yeah, like
1: the
2: 1970s stuff.
1: With the backwards seat.
2: Kind of ugly cars.
1: Yeah.
3: Or Bear.
2: But they're all.
0: But they're still cool.
2: Oh, they're
1: those
2: great.
1: Those are the ones I'm attracted to now.
2: Yeah, I saw a Maverick the other day on the road. It was a nice one. Yeah. I'm excited.
3: I saw a Deadhead sticker on a Cadillac yesterday.
0: Pixar, it didn't happen.
3: It was like an old school 80s Cadillac. It had the steal your face, and the plate said, the boat.
2: Are you sure you're just not quoting the lyric from the Boys of Summer?
0: Deadhead, Pixar, it didn't happen.
3: I even told you the vanity plate. You'll see it yourself sometime.
2: You stole that line from Don Henley.
3: Yeah, I borrowed it because, ironically, something happened that the lyrics matched.
1: You think the guy did that on purpose on his Cadillac?
3: I guess so. I'd assume he was listening to Boys of Summer. So
2: while he had that on there. Yeah.
1: What are we looking at?
2: All right.
1: What are we looking at? How many people we're looking at coming downtown?
2: No, it's a lot.
0: Yeah.
1: I know,
0: can't
1: but
0: remember the number
1: didn't they have a number like that?
0: They did have a number. And
2: the number you said the other day was very high. It's very high.
0: I want to say it was like 30. I talked to one of the organizers last night, and they have more cars pre-registered than they've ever had in the past.
1: Yeah. They say 30,000, right?
0: I think it was 30,000.
1: That's what I thought.
3: Yeah,
0: we had Brad of Ron's Toy Shop on.
2: Yes.
1: Yeah.
0: It's going to be fun. I mean, what's great is you've got, looking at cars, the restaurants will be open.
1: Yeah.
0: People are fun.
3: Yeah, 30,000.
2: It's going to be a big weekend down here. It is it's a great way to kind of end the summer and do the, you know, whole Labor Day weekend thing if you're not headed out of town for any other reason. I mean, might as well come on down to Elm Street. It's going to be oh, man, it's going to be great.
1: It kind of kicks off the, there's a lot going on, like in September. They have the Comic-Con, too.
2: Yeah. That's turned into something,
1: huge.
2: Too.
3: Yeah, they started the Doubletree. Now they've got
0: the arena.
2: Oh, it takes over Manchester because you can be at any one of these establishments having lunch or dinner or whatever, and you will...
3: Pokemon watch.
2: Don't be surprised you see,
1: anything.
2: Superman, Batman, anybody.
3: All right, guys, I've got some numbers for you.
1: Okay, man.
0: All right. Please?
3: The official Cruising Downtown Manchester, New Hampshire website specifically benchmarks their average yearly crowd, 45,000 people.
1: I was low.
2: That's a lot.
0: Amazing.
3: And, you know, the cool thing about it is there's something for everybody.
1: Yeah.
3: So it doesn't matter what kind of cars you like. What you can go down there and have fun, even if you're not into cars at all.
0: Yep.
1: Well, it's good music, too.
3: Great music, good food.
1: Yeah.
3: And it's cool because, like, the custom car, bike culture stuff, most of the people involved are really nice people.
0: Yeah. It's like skateboarders. There's a community.
3: Yeah, and they're very welcoming. Like, if you have questions, what else? And most of these guys, you know, they got super nice car. The kid's like, oh, you want to sit in it?
2: No, but you would say this weekend would be their Super Bowl. Like, this is a, you know.
1: Around here, yeah.
2: Right? I mean, as far as.
1: Yeah, I mean, this.
2: Northern New England.
1: I would say so. I don't know if there's a bigger one.

0: New England.
1: Or do these guys go to these things?
0: Lake George comes to mind. It's probably three times the size of that one, but that's because of the space of it.
1: Yeah.
0: You know what I mean?
2: Well, they did say this is the largest car show in New England.
0: Yeah.
2: Yeah.
0: Wow. And it's just big enough where you can walk it, you know, the whole thing. Where, you know, like my friends go to Lake George, they need like a golf cart or something. Yeah. I mean, that's like, you know, I could use
1: a golf cart here too.
2: Yeah, realistic.
0: Once you get to Bridge Street, you're getting a little tired.
3: Yeah, no, you don't realize
1: how long that bridge is from Elm Street to the west side.
2: Until you cross it to look at cars. Right. And then you go all the way down to Veterans Park and the side street, some of the side streets are cars.
3: It's impossible to see every car.
0: Well, it's funny because I have a couple of friends that have cars every year in the show, and one sits at Veterans Park and the other one is on the bridge because he's in the car club type thing, you know? So it's one end to the other. So we got to walk that whole thing.
3: What do you mean, car gang?
0: It's good for you, though. Huh?
3: Do you mean car gang?
0: Car club, Matt. No. Not like yours.
2: There's skateboard gangs and car clubs. Is that how it goes?
0: Well, no. He's a motorcycle gang.
3: Yeah, he likes to call motorcycle clubs gangs.
1: Yes.
0: Motorcycle
1: gangsters.
0: He's in gang.
3: Yeah, a bunch of old dudes riding motorcycles. Real gangs.
0: They all have patches on.
1: Yeah.
2: Well, it has to be a bunch of old dudes. I mean, it's gotten so expensive to do any of these things.
3: Yeah. Sons of arthritis.
1: Yes. Yeah. Motorcycles and skateboarding. That's what Matt loves.
0: Yes.
3: It makes me happy.
1: Right. It does.
2: And we want you to be happy, Matt.
1: I saw him yesterday, and he comes rolling up on a skateboard.
0: Yeah.
1: This is my old skateboard or something. Yeah.
3: Well, no, it was my niece's one. Yeah. She got two.
1: He's
3: cool
1: rolling around the parking lot.
3: So I built it as beer cruiser for me.
1: And he rolls around in this thing like it's like, you know.
0: Like we would die if we tried it.
1: I know. It made me want to try it. And then I'm like, you know what?
0: Oh, man. I'm thinking the only thing I think of is my elbow being smashed on the pavement.
1: Oh. God, that was.
3: They make elbow pads.
0: I know, Matt. I know. I used to wear them.
3: I can see Buzz out there in full safety.
0: At T's place, we used to wear it.
1: We do have a call. I believe we're expecting this call. All right. Let's say good morning to Morris Sullivan. Good morning.
4: Good morning, Peter.
1: Well, welcome.
4: How are you today?
1: Welcome, welcome. I know you're busy out there. Wow, I'm going to tell you, this race, I'm going to just come out and say it, this race is like the hottest race in New Hampshire.
4: There's a lot at stake. There's a lot at stake.
2: It's the hottest race across the country.
4: There's a lot that we're fighting for.
1: Yeah, it really, really is. So, how's it going? We have, three, 4 days before the election, you're going into the home stretch. Where are you going to be?
4: Yeah, well, first of all, just really appreciate the chance to be on with you this morning, and good morning to June and Tom as well. You know, we're feeling great. What's that?
2: And Maddie.
4: Oh, hi, Maddie. Hi.
3: Don't worry about it.
1: Yes, you don't want to be
3: part of this.
4: Group.
1: You don't want to know about
4: wonderful
1: him.
4: Wonderful to be with you. You know, we're feeling great as we kick off GOTV weekend. You know, this has been a grassroots, people-powered campaign that started at my kitchen table. You know, we were the underdog in the beginning, and, you know, I'm so incredibly proud of this team, our volunteers. You know, we have knocked on over 17,000 doors. We've made over 110,000 phone calls. You know, and what we're just hearing from people all across the district is that, you know, people are looking for change. They're tired of politics as usual. They're tired of a Washington that doesn't work for them. And, you know, we have right now an economy that's rigged for the wealthy and the well-connected, while, you know, 98% of the rest of us, you know, most Granite Staters, are working harder and harder just to get by. And so, you know, I'm running to shake up the status quo and bring change to Washington and, you know, actually make sure that every kid in our state has the same shot at the American dream that I had.
1: No, absolutely. Absolutely. I've been seeing on television, there's a lot of back and forth going on between, you know, all these candidates. How does someone decipher, you know, through the all of it?
4: Yeah, it's a great question. Look, I mean, there's a clear choice in this election. This is about, you know, somebody with a lifetime of service to our country who represents change, or more of the same. You know, I've spent my life in service to this country, keeping America safe and helping fellow veterans here in New Hampshire and around our country access the health care that they have earned. You know, my journey of service started before 9/11 when I joined the Marines. And then, you know, years later when my unit got orders to Fallujah in the Iraq War, my contract was up and I voluntarily re-upped to join them because that's what we do as Americans. You know, when things are hard, we stand up and we fight. And then, you know, my journey of service continued years later when it came to light that 40 veterans had died, believed to be due to long wait times at the VA in Phoenix, Arizona. And I went down to Washington to do something about it. And, you know, I was really proud that President Obama appointed me, asked me to come and serve as Assistant Secretary of the VA, where we worked on health care reform at the highest levels of our government. It's for the largest integrated health care system in our country, which is the United States Department of Veterans Affairs, and brought better health care access to 9 million veterans across our country, including close to 150,000, you know, right here in New Hampshire. And then I was proud, you know, my journey of service continued at the Pentagon, where I worked on matters of national security. But, you know, the work that was closest to my heart, and people, you know, like June and folks who know me well know this, was the work that we got to do on behalf of fellow military families like my own. Things like extending parental leave, working on the Navy's mental health care policy, and working on child care policies for places, you know, bases all around our country, including, you know, right here at our shipyard. And, you know, I'm stepping up to serve now because throughout my life, I have fought for the people that I care about. And this is my home, and you are listening today. You are my people, and I want to fight for you.
1: All right. That's a great message. I was going to ask you, give me, you know, a personal message to the listeners, and I think you just did that. So
2: I have a question for you, Maura, that doesn't come up all that often. You have a very young family. How are you doing this right now?
4: Well, I appreciate the chance to talk about my kids. You know, look, like any, you know, it's like any working parent, right? In New Hampshire, I mean, you know, you have a demanding job. There are people, so many people throughout our state who have, you know, who are working so hard and balancing, you know, that with young kids. And, you know, what I'm doing is no different. You know, I set an alarm this morning, but, you know, I really didn't need to, as many, you know, moms and dads listening will relate, because about 6:15, I had, you know, some little people jumping on my bed and the snuggles were great, but then they wanted breakfast.
1: Yeah.
4: So up we were, and you know, in about 10 minutes before jumping on this this call, I was changing a diaper. But you know, but you know, on a more serious note, though, you know, something I learned during my campaign was that fewer than 7% of Congress members right now are women with young children, and we wonder why our policies on child care and for working parents are so poor. And so, you know, I hear from people all around our district that are struggling to, you know, access affordable child care, that are struggling to, you know, find solutions for child care. And that is something that is, it's not just a working parent issue. Let's be clear, this is a core economic issue for our state. We're a small business state. 97% of our businesses are small businesses. And in order for our businesses here in New Hampshire to grow and thrive, they need to have access to the best, you know, the best in total quality workforce. People have to be able to afford to go to work. And so one of the things I'm going to be focused on when I get to Congress is, you know, much more aggressive policies for child care, reinvigorating Head Start, aggressive child care tax credits so that people can, you know, find access, find care in their community and be able to afford to go to work. And another thing is we've got to actually pay child care workers better. We need to incentivize people to go into this incredibly important field, which shapes, you know, the hearts and the minds and the lives of the next generation of Granite Staters.
1: All right. Very, very good. I mean, wow. It's we're coming up on crunch time here. I always try to get it out there, you know, everybody get out there and vote, especially for these, you know, typically you don't see a lot of a volume coming out for primaries and stuff. This time I think you will, because this is a pretty hot race here.
4: Yeah, you know, we're really just, we've been so incredibly excited about the momentum that we're seeing on the ground. You know, we have done over 150 public events throughout our campaign. We were doing house parties, you know, 5-6 nights a week throughout the district. You know, we've got an office in Manchester, an office in Portsmouth. We've got people, volunteers, just, you know, folks walking in off the street requesting signs. I think people are just hungry for change, and they're hungry for a new generation of leadership to, you know, go down to Washington and shake things up. You know, look, like, Washington is broken. It's broken. And if we want a different result in Washington, we got to send a different kind of leadership there. And that is the change, you know, that our campaign represents. And, you know, what I've heard from a number of folks, actually one of the students at St. A's last night commented to me about it, is that they see themselves in our campaign. You know, I don't come from a wealthy or well-connected family. My journey and my story started like most kids in New Hampshire today. I was a middle-class kid, oldest of four. You know, I was Irish Catholic, went to public school, and, you know, when it came time to go to college, I couldn't afford to go where I was looking. And I got an ROTC scholarship, and that made college a possibility for me. And then I worked three jobs while I was there to pay the bills, including waiting tables. And wow. Then I joined the Marines, and, you know, that was hard.
1: I'm sure.
4: And then when I went to continue my education here in New England, you know, I took out hundreds of thousands of dollars of student loans. So when I hear from young people in our district that they're like, man, you know, this student debt is crippling me, and, you know, I'm worried about coming out of, you know, school with all this debt, or, you know, as one recent graduate of UNH said to me last week, I've been out of UNH for 4 years. I'm still paying the interest on my loan. I haven't even touched the principal yet. We have got to do better. I want every kid in our state to have the same shot that I did. And here's what I think we should do about it. First of all, we have got to address the cost of higher education. We are pricing out working and middle-class kids from our state university right now. That is completely unacceptable in this country. Second, we got to massively increase the size of Pell Grants. They pay for a fraction of UNH. And third, I have called for a bold and aggressive policy expanding optional national service. So AmeriCorps, which I've been really proud to be involved in, you know, here in New Hampshire with City Air in Manchester and our Manchester elementary schools. And, you know, what that would do, Tom, is, you know, in June, is the triple bottom line. Our, you know, young people can earn money for college, for trade school, for community college, if they're willing to give a year of service to a teaching corps, a medical corps, a climate corps, a year of service to our country. And their lives are transformed by that service. The second entity that wins is our communities. Places like Beach Street in Manchester are nonprofits throughout our state, which have these next generation leaders embedded in their organizations serving for a year. And then the third, you know, benefit is to our country, which greatly benefits from just, you know, a recall to the public service, to asking what can we do for our country, as opposed to, you know, the other way around.
1: That's right. I know you probably have a busy day. What's one last thing you'd like to say to the listeners before they go vote?
4: Well, just that, you know, it has been such a privilege to run for this office. And, you know, for everyone out there who has shared, you know, their stories, their hopes, their fears, their anxieties, their dreams with me, you are why I do this work. And as I said, you know, before, there's a really clear choice in this election, you know, between, you know, more of the same or someone who spent, you know, a lifetime in service to this country and wants to shake up Washington and fight for you. You know, I am running to take on Trump, and we've got to abolish Trump's ICE. We've got to get out of this, you know, endless illegal war in Iran that has cost the lives of service members and is costing more than $1 billion a day. We got to lower costs. We got to lower the cost of health care, to, you know, lower out-of-pocket costs, lower the cost of prescription drugs. I'm going to take on Big Pharma. I'm going to take on the insurance companies. And then we've got this corruption, you know. I was the first candidate in this race to introduce an anti-corruption platform. I don't take any corporate PAC money, but I think we got to ban it from politics altogether, and that's why my anti-corruption platform calls for overturning Citizens United, banning corporate PAC money, banning congressional stock trading. because we've got to protect, you know, protect our democracy. Right. And again, this race is about service, and it's about change. And I hope that, you know, folks listening will join us. You can come into our offices and volunteer. We got a big, big, exciting weekend ahead out talking to voters.
1: And my
4: pledge to the people of New Hampshire is that I will fight as hard for you as and your families as I did in the Marines. And I would be honored to earn your support.
1: All right. Well said. Well, good luck. Good luck on Tuesday. Maura Sullivan, everybody, candidate for U.S. Congress District 1. So thank you for joining us this morning.
4: Thanks, Peter. Great to be with all of you, and thanks so much for having me on.
1: All right, no problem. Thank you. I got that right, the U.S. District 1. National District 1, yes.
0: Yeah.
1: All right.
0: Professional, Peter.
2: Yeah. And this time it's really weird because this is the first time. The primary is a week earlier this year.
0: Yeah.
2: So it's really weird because I don't know. It's like we're coming on a holiday weekend, holiday weekend, and then boom, Tuesday morning polls open.
0: I'd rather see it the week after.
2: I know.
0: Because that way people are more into the fall and into the. Right. I don't know.
2: I don't think everybody's. It's still weird. I mean, you know this, Tom, from when you ran. It's like you knock doors and people are like, "Oh yeah,
0: yeah." Yeah, you know? I know.
2: And even sometimes, like, you're knocking the weekend before, and they're like, oh, yeah, I got to look into that.
0: Well, and I was talking to Steph about this, and Moore is the same way. I don't understand where they get their energy. It's unbelievable what they have to do to run for office at that level.
1: Oh, absolutely. I mean, it's
0: June has it citywide, which
1: it's a lot of ground to cover, too.
0: I even look at her at that level when I'm running in my one little ward.
2: Every year it gets harder.
0: and she's doing the whole city, and I'm like, what the heck? How do you? And then these people, they've been going nonstop.
2: And this district is weird. I mean, it goes, Jeff and I were on vacation in North Conway. Yeah. And we actually knocked doors from where while we were in North Conway, but it was funny because it's like this district is so long. It's like they've made them so crazy.
0: Yeah.
2: You know, you're Manchester, Merrimack, and it's like you're going all the way up to North Conway and, you know, Coos County. It's just a strange breakup.
1: Yeah.
0: It really is.
1: I typically, I don't know, because I see it happening around me right now between, you know, there's people on both sides. I typically don't get, you know, kind of keep everything to myself, but I don't know how I don't
0: know
1: old
0: school.
1: Yeah. And I don't know. And well, you know what? It started when we started the show. The politics has changed a little bit from 2016 to now when it got pretty nasty.
0: Yeah.
1: And we kind of, you know, but I've always said anybody, whether, you know, and Maura Sullivan's campaign reached out, Stephanie Shaheen's campaign reached out, and of course they're
0: just getting their message.
1: We said yes.
0: Yeah.
1: So to the guy who said to me yesterday, "Oh, for not a political show, you're getting pretty political." Well, these two campaigns contacted us, and that's with any campaign out there.
2: Yeah.
1: You know, and you know.
0: You know, it is possible. You know, this is a world of a lot of people.
1: Right.
0: It is possible to have two really good people running for the same thing.
2: We have solid candidates.
0: I mean, they're solid people.
2: I don't know if you watched the debate last night, and that's something too. If people are still wondering, MUR did a great debate last night.
0: Yeah, you hope that people are engaged like that. But how many people are
1: 10 of 7?
0: I agree with you, Drew. And like, I don't think after Labor Day is a good time.
2: I was
0: freaking out about one little teeny ward of Manchester and how many people were going to come out and vote. And now, you know, they got to think about Labor Day. Are people back from vacation?
2: Did they remember? Because they're back on Monday and they're trying to get the kids ready for school and they're trying to get life back. And I think one thing to remind people, too, is with this primary, even folks that aren't in a primary will be on a ballot. At the state level, you do get the full ballot. And I'm going to encourage you to go all the way down to the bottom because, believe it or not, I am at the very bottom of the ballot.
1: Oh, you are?
2: I haven't talked about this much, but I'm actually running for Register of Probate.
1: Oh, okay.
2: So there's
0: Really? That's right. You did tell me that at the beginning.
2: Yeah, so I think I'm literally the last office on the ballot under the county side.
0: You don't have an opponent, do you?
2: I don't have an opponent. There's no primary. But like I said, the state puts everyone on the ballot. But it's so funny because this is a position that is only on the ballot because it's still in the Constitution. When they first came up with it, the idea was, you know, you could elect someone and they would help people go through the probate process.
1: Okay. Is that something right up your alley?
2: Well, it's like, I'm not an idiot, but I can't help someone through probate. That's a pretty technical legal thing. Yeah. So the idea of doing that, maybe back in the day when, you know, everybody was a lawyer, I don't know, maybe it worked, but several years ago, the state put it on the ballot and they moved those positions back into the court where they should be. So we actually, it used to pay like $70,000 a year, and now they've moved that into the court where it belongs. And this position, they kind of screwed up the ballot question, which happens on occasion. And the only reason we still have to have this position on the ballot is because it's in the New Hampshire Constitution. So I'm literally putting my name on the ballot. So hopefully we can draw some attention to it and realize that maybe this doesn't need to be in the Constitution anymore. Maybe, maybe paying someone at, you know, the whopping $100 a year.
1: Give me that probate lady on the phone.
2: So, yeah.
0: You don't have any signs up Julie Christiani for probate?
2: I haven't been much to my campaigning. My supporters know that, you know, I haven't been raising money. You're not going to see signs around town.
0: Doing with a sign on the side.
2: Yeah, just
0: of the
2: see
0: road.
2: Me standing
0: register
2: there.
0: Register a probate.
2: Maybe I'll do something in crayon when I'm standing at the polls at the general. I think that would be fun.
1: Wow.
2: Yeah, maybe I'll write it left-handed. And
0: you can borrow some...
1: It looks good on a resume.
0: You can borrow some magic markers from Stinky Gerard. I think that's how we made it.
2: Maybe he'll make my signs for me.
0: Oopsie, I said it again, didn't I?
1: Right. We don't want to...
0: I'm sorry.
1: Yeah, we don't want to...
0: I apologize, Rich.
1: We don't want to fire up anybody here. You know.
0: Once in a while, I let that slip. I'm sorry.
1: Yeah.
2: You can't help yourself.
0: It's 80s buzz. That's 80s buzz coming out. Yeah.
2: You know, 80s buzz is turning 60 soon, so he's kind of backsliding a little bit.
0: Yeah, I know. I'm getting, my filter is getting broken.
1: Yes.
2: Mine broke a while ago.
1: Yeah, we got,
0: somebody's got to hammer me on that.
1: No, we just get people arguing about bike lanes again. It's your typical, back and forth.
2: Look, I don't see anybody on bike lanes, so therefore we shouldn't have them.
0: Yeah, you are right, June. Let's get rid of them. I'll go out.
2: We're going to get Peter in trouble.
0: I'm
2: going to
0: come
2: morning.
0: Out of retirement and go scratch him out.
1: Yeah. Oh, yes.
2: I'll let you borrow the paint markers. Yeah. You can just color the stripes in on every road.
0: Yeah. There you go.
1: I like them.
2: I personally enjoy them. I also like them in the winter because they get plowed earlier than the sidewalks, and I see a lot of people running.
0: That's true.
2: And using them.
0: Yeah.
2: I mean, it's...
1: Well, I don't want to get... Let's not get everyone excited about bike lanes.
2: We can't
1: These are
2: Friday. By Tuesday,
1: these
2: when
1: things,
2: you're back, they'll forget
1: these
2: about
1: things,
2: it.
1: Bike lanes.
0: It's amazing how
1: any kind of political
0: thing
1: blows up into, it's amazing.
2: Keeping people safe seems to be a very controversial topic.
0: Yeah.
1: Well,
0: it
1: anyway.
0: Didn't start out that way.
3: And then you get into the name calling.
1: Oh, Matt,
3: you get into
1: what'd
3: the
1: you
3: arguing.
1: Get here?
3: Well, hi, I stay out of political stuff because...
0: That wasn't political, Matt.
1: It's a bike lane.
0: Yeah, I mean,
2: if you really want to get going, I can talk about a skate park, Maddie.
0: Yeah.
3: Well,
0: that'll be another thing that people will hammer on there.
3: They always do, but the benefits are there for all these things.
0: Maybe.
3: And
2: I think the economic benefit for a skate park in Manchester is going to be huge in that area.
0: Yeah.
2: And I will admit, after going to several of the meetings and meeting more and more of the skateboarders and actually learning the culture, because I will admit, there were several meetings. The first one, I didn't truly understand skateboard culture.
3: Right. People understand that it's a lifestyle. It is not just riding a skateboard.
2: And it's the mentoring of younger kids and it we had kids there that were, with their mentors from when they were younger. And, the fact that people over 50 are still skateboarding scares me because Tom and I know we break a hip and what's that?
0: I'm
2: 10
0: done.
2: Years left on our life.
0: I'm done on that thing.
2: So we're very careful.
1: I told you, I saw Matt on a skateboard yesterday, and the way he rode it, I'm like, I wish I could ride a skateboard like that. Like, he just hopped on it and scooted around the parking lot, and I almost was going to ask him to try it, and then I'm like, you know what? That's going to probably wouldn't be a good idea.
0: Yeah.
2: Yeah, I don't think we're cut out. I think there was
0: some
1: people. I'm a tall guy, too, so it's a long way down.
0: On the fence about it, and then when they started talking about how many kids are doing it at MPEL, that kind of, I think, took... I mean, that would take me over the fence if I was.
2: Yeah. I mean, Hillside Junior High has a little indoor section for the skateboard. Kids love
0: it. Matt's going to be the instructor.
1: Kids do love it. Kids do love it.
3: Kids love it. Adults love it.
2: I like watching it, but I cringe too much because you guys do things that seem so absolutely ridiculously stupid.
0: Matt needs a helmet. I want him to wear a helmet.
2: You need to wear a helmet.
1: Matt talks about jumping big crevasses someplace, right? And then when he ran across the street, he tripped over that crack.
0: Yeah, it gave me anxiety.
1: The crack in the street.
0: To this day, I still have anxiety about that moment.
2: Matt, you need to wear a helmet on your skateboard. Sorry.
0: Yes, Matt.
1: Before we were told not to do that anymore, we put a stop to it.
2: before everybody came in.
1: Right, because it was nerve-wracking.
0: I was freaking out, dude.
1: When he fell, I thought a truck was going to hit him.
0: I spent my life standing in those roads. I know. I know how people drive.
1: It's dangerous.
2: Well, I think I was laughing last night because obviously before debates and stuff, there's visibility. And so we were on the, Granite Street, Commercial Street corner. And I always laugh because I was standing with Alderman Berkish and I'm like, my heart can't handle visibilities like that where you're holding signs on street corners. Because between watching the people that get too close to the sidewalk and the cars that are zooming, I get so anxious.
0: Well, there was one guy who was standing on the island.
2: He wasn't even on the island. He was in the freaking road.
0: And I'm like, dude.
2: That was the one.
0: Yeah. Let me tell you. I was stopped at the red light. And I'm like, let me tell you a little story here. I go, you see that sign behind you? I go, that thing has been replaced about 50 times during my career. That means somebody hit it.
2: That was the one. And I looked at Jamie. Because
0: the car's coming left. And he's standing right in the middle of the road. Yeah. I'm like, oh, man.
2: And your sign, if it were there, it was like he was in that little strip between the edge of the curb and the...
0: I can't even look out there without... Yeah. Matt, never go out there again.
3: I grew up playing in traffic.
1: So no, we started using the
0: push button.
1: Right.
0: Yes, correctly.
2: It's not human Frogger.
1: It was that
0: I didn't know he was going to sprint like that beforehand.
3: Fun.
0: I didn't know you were going to all out sprint it.
1: And then he fell at the end. Yeah. And then I'm like, great.
2: It's all over.
0: Superman, too.
3: No, I got right up. It wasn't like I fell and hit the ground.
0: Hey, listen, I told you how impressed I was with how you got up so quick.
2: Because we couldn't have done that.
0: That didn't.
1: No, because we didn't know what was coming.
0: It didn't help my anxiety. Like, all I'm thinking about is a truck coming and splat.
1: That's what I thought was going to happen. A market basket truck.
3: You know what I want to do one of these days, Buzz? I'm gonna have you meet me at a skate park.
0: No, I know.
3: And I'm gonna have you. No, I just want you to stand on the top of a vert ramp.
0: No, well, I might have less anxiety there watching.
3: I'm saying.
0: Will you wear a helmet?
3: I wear helmets when I skate, like any bowls over 6 feet, anything like that.
0: Because you can't crack your head open on cement under 6 feet.
3: Like, when I grew up skating, helmets weren't encouraged for streets.
0: I get it.
3: You learn to skate without it. And, like, if I put a helmet on now, my balance is all off.
2: Yeah. Completely. But your head will not be shoveled up from the sidewalk.
0: Yeah.
1: Yeah, Matt.
0: We won't be having scrambled. Maybe.
2: I know we tease you, but we kind of like having
3: I know. It's just, like I said, and I wear good helmets when I skate, vert, stuff like that, but...
1: Who gets your Playboy magazine if something happens to you?
3: You.
2: Oh, you heard it here. It's
1: all right.
3: I've already written it in my will. It goes to Peter.
1: $50. It's worth 50. Maybe Nick. Yeah.
2: Maybe next year it'll be worth more.
1: Man, thanks, Matt.
3: It's up to 75. You might be able to retire.
0: Yeah. Hey, I want to thank Brooklyn Mike for yesterday for helping me out.
1: Oh, yeah.
0: Thanks, Brooke. Thanks, Mike.
2: All right. Yeah. You had your big day yesterday.
0: Yeah, it was a good start.
1: Nice. Yeah.
0: Good.
1: I love that. June, thank you.
2: Thank you.
1: I want to thank Morris Sullivan for giving us a call this morning. Matt, thank you. And Buzz, always.
2: Carol and I will be back at 9:30.
1: Yeah, you'll be right here, right?
2: Right here.
1: All right. I love that. Or let's talk about it.
3: Peter's long day.
1: It is. It's my long day, everybody. Yeah.
2: Poor
1: all
2: guy.
1: Right. Well, anyway, have a great Labor Day weekend. We'll be back Tuesday morning. We're going to kick off the morning with Top 10 Tuesday.
2: Ooh.
1: And, yeah, we're entering, you know, we'll be in school mode now, right? September's here. So.
3: Retrograde.
1: All right. Have a great weekend, everybody.

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5: Welcome back, everybody. We have entered hour number 3, Numero Tres, of Matt Connerton Unleashed, and we are live from the studios of WMNH 95.3 FM in glorious Manchester, New Hampshire. 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And so we've got a band here in studio with us. Let me get those mics on. But we have an interesting conundrum because we can't really... it's funny. We were talking about it, too, with Kyle Heavey, host of Off the Mark Sports before the show. Probably can't really say the name of the band on the air on a Saturday morning here on WMNH because we don't want to run afoul of the FCC, or really we just don't want to make the boss mad. But... So we can talk around it and put across what the name of the band is. So, you know, you might call it PIP for the initials, or you could say P in public, except the first word is not P. It's something else that starts with a P, but it rhymes with kiss. So there you go. So that's how we can get there. But welcome. It's nice to have the three of you here. Let's start with you in the middle. If you could tell us who you are and what you do in the band.
6: My name is Serena. I am the front ferret of the band. I just scream and jump around and try to keep people going.
5: Okay. Excellent. Yeah. Excellent. And you?
7: Hey, I'm Ariana Monez. I'm actually not playing with the band, but I work with On the Road to Wellness.
5: Oh, excellent. Excellent. Okay. Well, I'm very glad you're here. And you, sir?
8: I'm Tom. I play guitar for in public.
5: Okay. Excellent. Excellent. And, all right. Well, let's since we've been talking about the name, let me ask the obvious question. Where does the name come from? Who came up with the name?
6: I came up with the name.
5: Okay.
8: And yeah. We all do it.
5: You got to be careful, though.
6: Yeah.
5: If you get caught, I'm sure you've had this conversation. I'm not going to tell you anything you haven't already heard. But did you know if you get caught peeing in public, you can end up on the sex offender registry?
6: You got to have a wall of friends in front of you.
5: Mm-hmm.
6: You know?
5: Yeah. But if you have a shy bladder, then you just, then what do?
8: It's within consideration, you know?
5: I guess. So who came up with the name? Where does the name come from?
6: I just came up with the name. I just thought it was hilarious.
5: Yeah.
6: Well,
5: because we were talking off air. I'm pretty sure it was Volley, who was here with us on the mm-hmm. show, who mentioned you. And I forget exactly which member of Volley brought up your band and how exactly they put the name across. So that was the first time I heard it. And I remember saying to him, too, I was like, oh, that's a cool name. I like that.
6: I appreciate
5: that. I like that. That's fun. Yeah. how do you describe the band? We're going to play a studio track in a minute, but how do you describe it, what you do?
6: More of the basis off of like crust punk and hardcore, but it has like some of that stoner and like black metal sound to it, too.
5: Okay.
6: So we kind of try to vary and
5: Can you pull that mic over just so you're talking straight into it? Yeah.
6: Okay.
5: Thank you. I just want to make sure we don't miss anything you're saying. Explain crust punk. What does that mean?
6: Crust punk is just very, it's like dirty and slow and sludgy, but it also can speed up and be really fast, like kind of thrashy.
5: Okay. Yeah. Because I didn't know until I was looking up you guys, I didn't know that term. And then I think, when Sunset Electric was here, I think because I mentioned your band and one of the guys said, oh, crust punk, because you're from Nashua, correct?
6: Around there. Southern New Hampshire.
5: And they're actually playing a show later in Nashua. And I think when I mentioned you, one of the guys said crust punk, you know, they were familiar. So part of why we're here today, and because you were kind of a last minute guest, but going to be playing a big show at Terminus Underground. And of course, we're big fans around here of Terminus Underground, the great venue in Nashua. And Eleanor and Andre, I've known them for forever. Jenny and I are going to be attending the show, of course. It is, and I had
6: awesome.
5: I had it in front of me, but and now I can't find it. But Ariana?
7: Yeah.
5: Hey. You're from, you probably have all the details in your head because you're from the, and I do want to know more about the organization. Actually, sure. Go ahead and tell us about the organization that,
7: yeah, absolutely.
5: That you're from.
7: On the Road to Wellness is a local New Hampshire nonprofit. We have locations in Manchester, New Hampshire and Derry, New Hampshire. We offer free peer led mental health support to adults, mostly throughout Southern New Hampshire, but anyone can access us.
5: Yeah.
7: It all comes at no cost. There's no insurance, no referral. There's absolutely nothing required.
5: That's amazing. Yeah. See, I wasn't even aware of the organization. And then I looked it up and I saw you have an office right on South Willow Street.
7: We do.
5: Yeah.
7: Right next door neighbors to the DMV, actually.
5: Yeah. Yeah. So it's good to know it's something that's so important. I know some of that struggle. I myself have depression and I have probably since I was a teenager. So it's, you know, I deal with it. I manage it as best I can, but it's, I feel like, you know, there's a lot of stigma that comes with it. And I think that a lot of people who desperately need help, whether it's depression or any kind of mental health struggle or challenge, there's probably a lot of people out there who don't even know about organizations like yours because they don't even, they assume that they just have to suffer or they're too embarrassed, you know, because of the, I think the stigma has gotten better over the years. Mm-hmm. There was a time where I would try to hide my depression and now I'm just very open about it. Like, yeah, it's something I have, you know, what are you going to do? You know, it's just a part of me, but I think it's great. So can you tell me, like, how did you get involved? Like, did you start the organization or did you?
7: No, it's an interesting story. So the organization itself has been around since 1988.
5: Okay.
7: So how I ended up there was really just an opportunity to grow my career in peer support. And I started doing operations there and now I'm serving as the executive director.
5: Outstanding. How long have you been there?
7: Just shy of 2 years.
5: Yeah.
7: Maybe a little over a year and a half.
5: Now, when you use the term, because not everyone's going to know what that means, peer support, what do you mean when you say that?
7: Yeah, definitely. I'd love to talk about that. Yeah. What a peer support specialist is, it's someone with lived experience of mental health and or substance misuse. So it's a non-clinical approach. However, what we do at On the Road to Wellness, we're not anti-clinical.
5: Okay.
7: So I like to describe us as being partners with clinical care. So your typical outpatient therapy, whatever, really whatever looks right for you in your recovery journey.
5: Yeah. Okay. Outstanding. I found the post here. So the show that we're talking about, Mental Health Benefits Show on the Road to Wellness, this is going to be Saturday, September 26th at Terminus Underground. I'll read the whole post to you. So it says, the Terminus Underground community is coming together for a special night of music, connection, and support benefiting On the Road to Wellness in Manchester, New Hampshire. Mental health is something that touches every community. Sometimes the most important thing we can do is simply show up for one another, create a safe place to connect, and remind people that they don't have to face difficult moments alone, which, you know, we were just talking about that. You know, some people just, they think they have to suffer suffer in silence and by themselves. But so, and then here's the lineup. Oh, by the way, this is an all ages night, an all ages show. That's very important. Phantasm, Witch Spire, Graboid, Lobotomobile, whom I've never seen live, but I've heard a lot about them. And of course, P in public or PIP. it says, this isn't just another show. It's an opportunity for our music community to come together for something bigger than ourselves, to support an organization doing meaningful work and help keep the conversation around mental health going. Whether you're coming to support a friend, see your favorite band, discover something new, or simply spend an evening surrounded by good people, there is a place for you here. Let's take care of each other, support our community, and use the power of music and art to remind someone that they matter. And, of course, you can get tickets at newhamptureunderground.org. And I believe they're $15 in advance. So, so it's obviously for a fantastic, fantastic cause. So how did you come to work with Eleanor and Andre at Terminus Underground on this? How did that connection happen?
7: Oh, that was really all through.
6: That was Serena.
5: Oh, okay. Yeah. That was okay. Yeah. Well, all right. So let's toss it to you. How did that happen?
6: So I had performed before at Terminus, and I was reaching out to try to find different venues for this mental health benefit. Mm. And she had reached out to me, and she was like, "Yeah, let's do that here." So we'd just been working on dates, and then we fell on September 26th. And,
5: okay.
6: Yeah, and then I told her to get in contact with Ariana also, just so we could all kind of work together with it.
5: Okay. Okay. Outstanding. When you had played there before, was it with this band?
6: Yes.
5: Okay. Okay. Excellent. Mm-hmm. That's probably, wait, was Volley on that show?
6: Yes.
5: Okay. Now it all makes sense. Now it all makes sense. Very good. You're, by the way, so we were talking off air too, since we mentioned Volley, you've got two shows with them this weekend. Is that
6: yes.
5: right?
6: Yeah. Today actually, and tomorrow.
5: Okay.
6: Yeah. Tonight it's more like a private event. It's like a punk camp out at a friend's house, in like Bradford, New Hampshire. And then tomorrow is Bad Burger.
5: Okay.
6: In Manchester.
5: Oh, very good. Mm-hmm. Very good. Who else is on those, shows other than Volley? Do you know offhand or?
6: What is it? First Pick and Dig Revel or Dig a Revel.
5: Okay.
6: I think I've never heard of them, but
5: yeah.
6: I'm excited to meet everybody.
5: Yeah, yeah. Yeah. No doubt. No doubt. So why was this important? Like, why did you make this connection? Why was this important to you?
6: I've been talking about this for probably over a year ago, where I feel like it's really hard for nonprofit organizations to keep things going.
5: Yeah.
6: And because we help out a lot of people. I also work for them per diem.
5: Oh, you do? Okay.
6: Yeah,
5: so, excellent.
6: Yeah. And they've just been super understanding and accommodating, and just seeing like day to day in the centers and working with it, I just see how much help they do and how like important it is to keep organizations like theirs to keep going.
5: Right.
6: Yeah. So yeah, so I've been talking about this for probably a year ago, and then trying to find venues, and I think it's just very important to like have the community come together, and the punk and metal community, like we are just so there for each other,
5: mm-hmm.
6: that I feel like it was a good cause.
5: Yeah, yeah.
6: And we understand mental health a lot too.
5: Right, so, yeah. Right. When you say we understand mental health a lot, do you mean just like the punk and metal community?
6: Yeah, the punk and metal community and, and just also the organization.
5: Well, yeah, yeah, of course, yeah. Absolutely, absolutely. No, I think that's wonderful. How long has the band been around? Is it?
6: Band has been together for about a year.
5: Okay.
6: So yeah.
5: So it's relatively new.
6: It's relatively new. It went through a bunch of different changes, but it's very exciting where it's at now.
5: Okay. Yes. Okay. And what's when you say it's been through a bunch of change, because it's only been a year.
6: Yeah.
5: This is what
6: completely different members.
5: No kidding.
6: Yep.
5: Yeah.
6: From how it started to where it's at now, just all different members.
5: So are you
6: and whole different sound.
5: Are you the only original member?
6: I am the only original.
5: Okay.
6: Yes.
5: Okay. Okay. Was it like, why was it hard to keep the original lineup together? Is it hard to, you know, because I assume if you're the only original member that I assume the band kind of centers around your vision for what it
6: yes.
5: should be. Yeah.
6: So
8: just a lot of different personal member differences.
5: Yeah.
6: Life changes, yeah. Life path changes.
5: Okay.
6: Essentially, other people were in other bands and other friendships had falling outs and stuff like that. So,
5: yeah.
6: Mm-hmm.
8: Band happens. Drama.
6: Band drama.
5: I'm always looking for the dirt.
6: Oh.
5: So, if you want to spill any bit, go ahead.
6: Okay. So, I will. So, the original members was one of my best friends, and he was doing bass, and he had like a mental health crisis, basically. And he's like, I had to take a step away. The other, the starting guitarist was a partner of mine, no longer. And then the drummer was in like 5 different other bands. So that was kind of hard to make work.
5: The drummer thing is funny to me because
6: it's so cliche. Yeah.
5: This comes up all the time, especially in the last 5 years, at least. Every drummer is in so many different bands because it's so hard. And I have a theory about why this is too with drummers. My theory is that when you're a kid, when you're growing up and you first get interested in playing music and you decide you want to pick up your first instrument, when you go to have that conversation with mom and dad, I want to play an instrument. If it's either drums or probably the tuba would be the other one. They're going to try to talk you out of it.
6: Oh yeah.
5: They're going to say, "Oh, you want to play an instrument? Okay, maybe something a little quieter that's not going to get our neighbors calling the police
8: on
5: us."
8: Anything but the drums.
5: Anything but the drums, yeah. So that's always been my theory about why it seems like there's so few drummers.
6: Mm-hmm.
5: And I swear to God, every drummer who comes on the show, they're all in multiple bands.
6: Yes.
5: I almost never meet a drummer at this point. Like almost never. They'll say, "Oh no, I'm just committed to this band." It's like, and if they tell me that, it's like, no, you're lying. You've got at least 2 other side projects.
8: Our drummer actually is in just one band.
5: I don't know. You might want to hire a private investigator to follow him around or something. I bet he's got another. No. I'm kidding.
8: I still haven't seen that drum kit of his.
6: Yeah, right.
5: Oh. Well, I don't know. But it's very difficult with drummers. But obviously the lineup that you have now
6: is so solid.
5: That's good.
6: So solid.
5: That's good, yeah.
6: Yeah.
5: Well, I think we should play. So you do have, and again, so it's a relatively new project. So you just have the one studio track, but let's give this a listen. This is called Pick Apart. And what should we know about this before we play it?
6: This was the first track that we all wrote together.
5: Okay.
6: It was like our first jam with all new members together.
5: Okay.
6: Essentially. So it's kind of like, what's that term? The child.
8: The brainchild.
6: Brainchild.
5: Okay. Okay. Very good. Very good. And what's it about? Is it about, is there a story behind it?
6: It's kind of just through like processing your pain and like not giving up when you're absolutely in the trenches.
5: Okay. Okay. I like that. Empowering. All right. Let's give this a spin. This is called Pick Apart. The band is PIP or P in public. If you're just joining us, it's not P. It's another word that rhymes with kiss. I just don't want to get in trouble, but it is a great name. All right. And the track is called Pick Apart. Let's give this a spin and then we'll come back and talk with these good people some more.

0: I love it. That is Pick Apart. PIP here with us in the studio, and I love the way the guitars sound on that. I often complain about how guitars sound in a lot of modern punk and metal. You know, they don't sound big enough, but I like the crunchiness, for lack of a better way of putting it.
1: Really appreciate that.
0: Yeah, absolutely. No, everything on that sounds really good. We've got members of the band. How many members are there in the band total?
2: There's four members.
0: There are four. Okay.
2: Yep.
0: Okay.
2: Yep. There's two other boys that are not here.
0: Oh, okay. Do you want to make up a fun story about why they're not here? I encourage that.
1: They're both kissing right now.
0: Okay. Cool.
1: Really hard.
0: That's good. All right. Good for them. You know, I mean, hey.
1: No judgment.
0: It's 2026.
1: Yeah.
0: It's all good.
1: Kissing in public, if you will.
0: Well played. Well played. Kissing in public. Absolutely. And we also have Ariana from On the Road to Wellness here with us. What else do you want people to know about the organization that we didn't talk about?
3: That's a great question. We have a lot going on.
0: Yeah.
3: So why don't I touch on Step Up, Step Down, which is our residential program. It's a 90-day peer-led residential home, also in Manchester, New Hampshire. I like to describe it as being like sober living, but for mental health.
0: Okay.
3: However, it's not a housing solution. So you are receiving programming during your 90 days there, and the goal is to lead towards sustained recovery, independent living, really a 90-day focused period and supportive environment to accomplish whatever mental health goals you have. And then something else I'd love to touch on is at our Derry, New Hampshire location, we have a holistic wellness program. It's been operating for maybe 7 or 8 months or so, and it's really taken off very, very well. We've seen very positive engagement with it. We offer a wide variety of different wellness services, ear acupuncture, Reiki, and that all is at no cost.
0: Oh, well. Wow. Okay. Yeah. Outstanding. Outstanding. Do you have a hypnotherapist?
3: What's that?
0: Do you have a hypnotherapist that you work at?
3: No.
0: Outstanding. Do you have a hypnotherapist?

0: could fly in from Australia and walk through our doors, and it's no questions asked.
1: Wow.
0: We don't even check ID, require ID. You can truly walk in and out as you please.
1: Yeah.
0: There's not even a requirement to participate in our services that we offer. The bulk of what we offer at the walk-in centers is support groups,
1: yeah,
0: mental health primary support groups. There's not even a requirement to participate in those. You can use the space however you need for that day.
1: Okay.
0: So long as you're respecting yourself and others, of course.
1: Yeah.
0: You want to come in and just be in a safe environment, be with yourself type of thing, take some space. It's absolutely okay.
1: Okay. Wow. No, that's amazing. That's outstanding. Do you do a lot of, do you get involved in a lot of events like the one coming up at Terminus, or is this kind of a new, new adventure?
0: Yeah, no, this is new in the sense that we've definitely never done a show.
1: Okay.
0: And so I'm very, very excited. I think most people in this world, music is important to them, whatever that looks like. And so of course it's important for me. It was very important in my own mental health recovery journey. It still is. So I'm very excited. We collaborate in a lot of different ways with other organizations, other local businesses. But yeah, being a benefactor of a show is definitely new and exciting.
1: Yeah, yeah. No, that's awesome. For people who are just joining us, let me give you the rundown again. So we're talking about the Mental Health Benefits Show that's going to be coming up. Mental Health Benefits Show on the Road to Wellness for... it's going to be at Terminus Underground in Nashua on Saturday, September 26th. So just about a month away, a little less than a month away. The Terminus Underground community coming together for a special night of music, connection, and support benefiting On the Road to Wellness in Manchester, New Hampshire. Mental health is something that touches every community. Sometimes the most important thing we can do is simply show up for one another, create a safe space to connect, remind all the people, remind people that they don't have to face difficult moments alone. And the all ages lineup, we've got Phantasm, Witch Spire, Graboid, Lobotomobile. I don't know why I always stumble on that. It's such a fun word to say, and yet I can't say it on the first time. Lobotomobile. And of course, PIP or P in Public or P, but rhymes with kiss. they're here in studio with us. And this is going to be a fantastic event. I think it's going to be really successful. And it's wonderful to get to talk with you all about it today. In the band, you've got, so how many songs do you have at this point as a band? Because it's only been, you said what, about a year
2: that yeah.
1: the band's even been around? Yeah.
2: Yeah. So with this new lineup, we probably have about 6 or 7 songs. We have like 3 that we're working on too.
1: Okay. And then are there plans to, obviously you're working on a lot of new music. Are there plans to record more in the near future?
2: Oh, yes.
3: Okay. Yeah, so we just recorded Pick Apart about 2 weeks ago, 3 weeks ago.
1: Oh, so that's very new.
3: Our friend Jerry Garcia in Circadian Rhythm Studios
1: okay.
3: out of Baldwinville and Fitchburg, Mass. He works with my other band, Pit Wolves, a lot.
1: Okay.
3: Really great dude. But we're working on a few more recordings right now. I think we're going to do some self-recording and then go to the studio possibly after.
1: Excellent. Excellent. Yeah. What's the other band that you're in?
3: Pit Wolves.
1: That's a cool name.
3: Thank you.
1: What kind of band is that?
3: That's new metal mix, deathcore, metalcore. We call it muttcore. Kind of branding ourselves with that.
1: Yeah, yeah.
3: Really high energy, pit-focused shows.
1: Yeah, yeah.
3: Really trying to
2: amazing
3: exemplify,
2: breakdowns.
1: Yeah, really, yeah, yeah,
3: exemplify breakdowns and really get the crowd moving and involved emotionally.
1: Yeah. Oh, that's cool. Yeah. That's cool. What kind of things do you write about in your? I mean, we talked a little bit about Pick Apart.
2: Yeah.
1: But.
2: Pick Apart is just about like struggle and like pulling yourself out of like the trenches of like darkness. We have. A lot of songs, they vary. Some I have had like more like old Nordic folklore-y type lyrics to it.
1: Really?
2: Some are about witches. One we're working on is called P-Jug. And that one is just about, a bunch of jugs you store everywhere that just fall over and it's stinky.
1: right.
3: Oh, no.
2: Then we have like

0: Vampire Sex Dungeon. We're working on that one. So,
1: what, Vampire Sex Dungeon?
0: Yes. Okay. Yep. We have Maggot Mastication. That's just about eating a bowl of maggots, like a little special treat.
1: Okay.
0: So, yeah. Okay. Yeah, just...
2: Corpse Envy.
0: Corpse Envy, yeah. You know, just, you know, for significance. So, yeah.
2: Really so, powerful lyric.
1: Yeah. So some of it obviously is sort of tongue in cheek, but
0: yeah. A lot of it can be like definitely like inner turmoil or just kind of like silly or really grotesque.
1: Yeah.
0: Yes.
1: Yeah. Now songs that are about inner turmoil, do you feel like those are, because I always, and this is a subject that comes up a lot on the show too, is, you know, using music as sort of a form of therapy.
0: Oh God. Yeah.
1: Because I always say if you're are talking about anything that bothers mm-hmm. you, whether it's trauma, mm-hmm. could be addiction, could be anything. If you create music, mm-hmm. and music is art, so if you're creating art, any kind of art, whether it's music or a painting or whatever it is, mm-hmm. anything that sort of helps you process that and work through it is great, because not only does it help you, but if other people can relate to it, then it helps them too. So it's when you create art, it can almost be a way of helping yourself, but also helping others. And you will probably never even know that you've helped others by doing that. You know, unless they come up to you at a show and tell you, which mm-hmm. is obviously very gratifying, but it's such a way of not only helping yourself, but potentially helping others to heal.
0: Yeah. That would be the goal. I mean, personally, like I'm 9 years sober off of heroin.
1: Excellent.
0: So like music for me has been like a huge journey in itself of like finding myself also.
1: Yeah.
0: And like being very authentic and real with myself and just being able to like reclaim my own power back and just be myself also.
1: Yeah.
0: So it's and it's just such a great outlet, and just being around other people that are involved, like musicians or vendors or just community in general, just really like puts it all together and doesn't make you feel so like alone in that sense.
1: Right. Before the heroin, were you a creative person or did did you have to kind of become that?
0: I was very depressed.
1: Yeah. Well, yeah. You can be depressed and creative though.
0: Yes. I mean, I've always loved to draw stuff like that.
1: Okay.
0: But when I was an active addiction, like that was my whole life.
1: Yeah.
0: And you lose so much of your identity when your life is being taken up by something else.
1: Yeah.
0: So, and then my sobriety, and then I'm also a mom too. So like, it's very hard not to, like, you don't want to lose your identity, like being a parent.
1: Right.
0: So it's just mostly reclaiming that back for myself.
1: How did you find your way back from that? Because a lot of people, you know, and we all know, mm-hmm. I mean, you know, because you see it, you know, a lot mm-hmm. of people fall through the cracks.
0: Mm-hmm. Oh, man, I fell through the cracks so many times.
1: Yeah.
0: So honestly, support is a huge one. If I had known about like peer support when I was in addiction, I probably would have not been addicted for so long. You know?
1: Yeah.
0: A lot of it was like being extremely isolated and not knowing I had any help.
1: Yeah.
0: So, yeah. But coming out of it, like you have to really want it. You mm-hmm. have to get so tired of it and almost get angry about it to want change.
1: Yeah mm-hmm. Absolutely. I feel like there's so much stigma around addiction, especially that kind of addiction, and mm-hmm. I feel like you know, there's a lot of people who just look at anyone struggling with that and just mm-hmm. kind of write them off, or mm-hmm. you know, don't even want to, you know, or even make fun of it or whatever. And
0: or even see you as human.
1: Right. Mm-hmm. Yeah. I mean, you look at social media and you know, you see some of the attitudes that people have. You know, I mean, you see it locally here in Manchester, to be honest with you. Some of the mm-hmm. things I see on social media, there's some really cruel mm-hmm. people.
0: Oh, yeah. Oh, yeah.
1: And it's very unfortunate. And, you know, and I think, you know, ultimately, I think addiction has to be, you know, treated like a disease. It
0: totally changes your brain. Yeah,
1: it does. Yeah, absolutely. Mm-hmm. And that's something I think a lot of people just don't understand and can't grasp, or maybe they just don't want to. Mm-hmm. But it absolutely does. You know, the way the receptors in your brain mm-hmm. respond to things, and it does. And it truly is a disease. But then some people, it's like you say that to them and they, you know, they act like you're trying to find a way to justify it or rationalize it. And it's like, no, we're trying to find ways to deal with it that don't involve just, you know, writing people off, letting them be homeless, just assuming they want that, or putting them in prison. Mm-hmm. Or, you know, because we in this country, we love to lock up addicts.
0: Yep.
1: You know, and it's not the right way to do it.
0: Yeah. And sometimes, like, they'll only use, like, the evidence-based practices when, like, I think it's case to case. Like, a 12-step program may not work for everybody.
1: Right.
0: You know?
1: Right. Yeah, everybody's different, and, mm-hmm. and different things work for different people. But what are, Arianna, I'm curious, like, what are some of the misconceptions or stigmas that you run into that you have to kind of fight against every day with what you're, because I'm sure there are some that you have to, where you have to really kind of educate people, you know, just misunderstandings people have about what people go through who come for your services.
3: Yeah, it's an interesting question, because most of the time when people are accessing our services, they have an understanding that they are struggling, they're open to receiving mental health support. So it's not something I fortunately deal with super directly on a day-to-day basis, but indirectly, like we're talking about, we see it all the time
1: mm-hmm.
3: in the media or even in professional to professional type conversations I've had, coming to discover someone is of that mind.
1: Mm-hmm.
3: And we have done better, and we're getting better with mental health stigma, but like we're talking about, the substance use really, I think, still has a long way to go.
1: Yeah.
3: There's really a lack of understanding that substance use does not discriminate.
1: Right.
3: And there are just so many individuals that are still of that mind where they believe someone with a substance use disorder or misusing substances only looks and operates one way. And it's just mm-hmm. really not the case.
1: Right.
3: And I could be sitting here in front of you right now and have a substance use disorder. So it just really doesn't discriminate, and regardless of what it looks like, to Serena's point, until that person is ready, what's going to happen in between?
1: Right.
3: Because you can't help someone if they're dead.
1: Right.
3: Right. So let's keep people alive. And I think the big key thing is we need to accept and love those people.
1: Yes.
3: That's it. That is the bare minimum of what we should be doing, is acceptance and love.
1: Right.
3: And that alone is going to more quickly lead people to a decision of, I want to get better mm-hmm. and I want to actually be a part of this love
1: right.
3: that I'm not able to fully connect with right now.
1: Right. Right. Yeah. It's far too easy for people to kind of give up on themselves when everybody else has given up on them.
3: Yeah.
1: Right. You know, yeah. So if they feel so, like, I like the way you put that, though. That was, I absolutely agree. We are, so before we begin to run out of time, so what else should we know about what you do in the organization that we didn't talk about? Is there anything that you want to make sure our listeners are aware of?
3: Why don't I pass it over to you and ask you that question? What would you like to share about your experience on the road to wellness, more from a boots on the ground standpoint?
1: Oh, yeah. Yeah.
0: Oh, yeah.
1: Yeah, absolutely. Yeah.
0: You guys have helped me so much in so much, like, in any crises. Like, I could walk in crying and they just would have someone right away to, like, work with you. I've also been there and helped other people in crises during there.
1: Yeah.
0: So it's really accommodating to whatever you're going through, you know. And sometimes, like, if you're just feeling isolated and just being out, it helps, but you don't really have to interact. Also, they have, like, a great, like, table and art thing, so like you can kind of like busy your mind if you want and then they have someone to talk to you if you want, or if you like want to tag in groups, and their groups are very much very intentional.
1: Yeah.
0: So and can be heavy, but it will just help itch your mind in a way to want that change.
1: Yeah. Mm-hmm. Yeah.
3: And again, it's centered in that lived experience, right?
0: Yes.
3: So knowing who is in front of you has gone through something to some degree that can relate. It is able to maybe share some of that with you, but in an intentional manner. So
1: yeah.
3: Really, peer support is founded very much in mutuality and understanding that multiple truths can be true
1: mm-hmm.
3: at once. So it's just a different type of experience, again, versus going to meet with your therapist or another clinical provider, which is very important. Absolutely
1: sure,
3: has
1: sure.
3: a place.
1: Yeah.
3: But yeah, I guess I would define a lot of everything that we are on the road to wellness is concerned with creating a sense of community and belonging.
1: Mm-hmm. Mm-hmm. Outstanding. Absolutely. Well, before we, as we do approach the top of the hour, so for our listeners who are listening live on Saturday, we should mention again, because you've got shows this weekend with Volley, in mm-hmm. fact. So let's remind people what you got this weekend. And then we'll kind of circle back and remind people about the show in September too at Terminus. But what do you have this weekend?
0: So tonight it's a private event, but it's like a punk camp out in Bradford. We'll be with Volley, First Pick, Graboid, basically three of the bands that are on that flyer. And then we have like Ascom and the girl that runs Street Trash.
1: Okay.
0: So that band. And then tomorrow we have Bad Burger, and that starts at like 7:30, and that's us and First Pick, Volley, and what is it? Dig a Revel.
1: Okay. All right. Very good.
2: We also have another show coming up in November with Primer 55 at the Jewel.
1: Oh, no kidding.
2: Have tickets for if you want to
1: to
2: pitwolvesma.com to buy tickets. You can do that for cheaper than they will be at the door.
1: Oh, excellent.
0: Yes.
1: Excellent. All right. And that's going to be in November at Jewel?
2: Yep.
0: November 20th, I think.
2: 21st.
1: Okay. Outstanding. Well, very good. Very good. And we'll remind people one more time, too, about the Mental Health Benefits Show on the Road to Wellness, Saturday the 26th at Terminus Underground in Nashua. And, of course, a shout-out to them. We love Eleanor and Andre, Phantasm, Witch Spire, Graboid, Lobotomobile. I said it that time. And, of course, P in Public or PIP. And where should people go? Well, if we can figure out how to put this across. As I ask every guest, where should people go online to keep up with everything that you're doing as a band?
0: So we have a Facebook page and we have an Instagram.
2: And okay. We're working on a website currently.
1: Good.
2: And a merch store and everything else under the sun for an artist.
1: Okay. Mm-hmm. But yeah, you're on Facebook and Instagram, and excellent. Okay.
0: Yep.
1: Ariana, where should people go for On the Road to Wellness online? Where should people check you out?
3: You can find On the Road to Wellness at www.otrtw.org.
1: Very good. Very good. Well, this has been wonderful. I want to thank all three of you. And again, I know this was kind of last minute, so I'm glad
0: thank you for having us.
1: Absolutely. I'm glad we were able to make this happen. So, and again, really looking forward to that show in September at Terminus. And I think the work that you do is wonderful, very important. So I appreciate all three of you being here. And everyone listening live, if you missed any part of today's show, it will be up in just a little bit at WMNHradio.org and at my website, mattconnerton.com. And, of course, thank you to all of our guests who joined us today. Adrian Crowley, Crowley, as I learned, is actually how I say his name in the second hour. And in the first hour, of course, we had our friends Sunset Electric here. And we're going to close out today's show with a Sunset Electric track. I love this song, Smoke Rises. This is so good. But that's going to do it for us for now. Again, thank you all. And we'll talk to y'all a little bit later. Bye, everybody.

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Right now, it's a Matt Connerton Unleashed exclusive, the world radio premiere of the new single from Under the Horizon, coming out September 1st, but you heard it here first. 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

0: 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I'm your host, Rob Azevedo. We are recording a broadcast of GSM right here at PCL, Pembroke City Limits, right up here in the beautiful Suncook Village. And we are with, from Massachusetts, he's a Bay Stater, Mr. Zach Morgan. Zach, you're going to be playing at the Mocha Pot right here in Manchester on September 10th at 7 o'clock. You have a great show. Give me a little bit about what you're going to preview.
1: I guess we're on the radio, so if I make a mistake, we're in trouble.

Amazing. We plan at the Mocha Pod on September 10th. We're going to do some Bob Dylan covers from Highway 61 and Bruce Springsteen's Darkness on the Edge of Town. It's a Bob Dylan song that's not on Highway 61. It's called Let Me Die in My Footsteps.

0: All right, everybody, you're listening to 95.3 FM. We are with Mr. Zach Morgan, who'll be playing at the Mocha Pot on September 10th at 7 o'clock. We highly suggest you get down there and check it out. Those guys down at the Mocha Pot, they're doing a lot of great things around the Queen City. So, Zach, quick question for you, if you hop on that mic. So when you're covering a Dylan tune or a Springsteen tune, how do you go about, it's got to be a challenge of making it your own, right?
1: Well, it's tricky, because with the Dylan music, he's got all these lyrics, and I want to try to memorize them as best as I can, because I'm not going to play with the sheet in front of me. So with that being said, once you start playing the song, you kind of just have to go 100 miles an hour, because if you know you make a mistake, you just got to kind of drive through it.
2: Sure.
1: Hope people don't notice. And then with the Springsteen ones, I've been listening to Bruce Springsteen forever. I remember my dad took me to the Rising Tour at Gillette Stadium. It must have been 2001, and Bruce has so much passion in his music, so when I'm doing these Darkness on the Edge of Town tunes, the biggest challenge is going to be just bringing that much passion with my band to do the song justice.
0: Oh, you have a full band, do you?
1: Yes.
0: Oh, excellent. Well, okay, what's the name of the Zach Morgan band? Or?
1: So I go by Zach Morgan and the San Pedro River Band when we play with the full band. It's kind of funny, Rob, when I was living in Arizona, I live in this nearest town called Bisbee, Arizona, a little copper mining town in southern Arizona, and the San Pedro River runs through there, but it's kind of funny, in Arizona, the rivers there, they don't really look like rivers at all until the monsoon season. But when I moved to Hawaii, I'd really never played out as a live musician before, and I started reaching out to these places, and I said, hey, like, I've been playing music, do you mind booking me? I've never done this before, and I was a really bad salesperson. Nobody got back to me. So I took these pictures of playing at open mics and open jams with musicians from when I was living in Arizona. And I lied quite a bit. I said I was in the San Pedro River Band. We were out of southern Arizona. We played in Tucson and Bisbee and Sierra Vista, Arizona. And I was like, I just moved to Hawaii. I'm trying to get some solo gigs, make a little bit of money. And the San Pedro River Band eventually kind of got this to what it is today.
0: Man, well, we look for, and where are they out of? I mean, are they out of Massachusetts?
1: No, I think it's the San Pedro River. I said it doesn't look like a river at all.
0: Oh.
1: It's kind of hard to say, but right now, most of the people that I'm playing with are from Massachusetts.
0: All right, yes. Cool. We're going to have to get them up here. All right, Zach Morgan is still here. Pembroke City Limits, we are right now. Let me see. Tonight, we have Elijah and Paige, but that'll be next week. Right here, Zach Morgan.

How about that right there? That was Mr. Zach Morgan, man. He's from Massachusetts. Seems like he's been all over the world. And I guess he has been, man. He's a soldier as well. He was up at Pembroke City Limits last Saturday, and he's going to be playing at the Mocha Pot September 10th. I think it's a 7 o'clock show. They are doing a lot of good stuff down there. He was telling me all about it. I went to pop in there recently, but I swung over to the Shoshkeen and had a pint instead. But I plan on making it there. I hope so. Granite State of Mind here, 95.3 FM. Let's talk about Mike Palapita and Brooklyn Mike and Polly next time, right when we come back.

with time to kill. I borrowed Jeb's rifle, sat on the hill.

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I see the gallows up on the hill. Out in the distance, the trick of the brain. I see a lone rider crossing the plain.

right, man. We'll send that out to Mr. Zach Morgan. Thanks for coming up to PCL. He's a big Springsteen fan, and I'm a big fan of that tune right there. 95.3 FM, WMNH, Manchester's only downtown radio station. Hope everybody's having a good week. Just playing some live music, some, live music. I got Mikey G coming up. If anybody knows who Mikey G is, Mikey G is a great singer, songwriter from New Hampshire. He plays everywhere. And he was playing up at Pembroke City Limits. And there's something about Mikey G, Mikey Gallant's his name, and the way he sings, the songs he picks. Really, it's his voice. He puts me in the mood to sit there and drink one Guinness after another. He's just a lovely singer. So we're going to be playing some of him real soon. And I want to thank, I was up at Pembroke City Limits last night. And I walk in, I'm doing my thing. And who do I see sitting at the corner bar? Brooklyn Mike. Paulie from Retro Spectrum Radio, awesome dude, and Mike Pelopita. Beautiful guys, love them up there representing the Queen City. Brooklyn Mike has done so much up there and playing some great, great music. Paulie C does so much down here. And Pelopita, he just does so much for everybody. He's one of the sweetest guys out there. So amen to you guys, and I love seeing you up there, and it was great to see you. Have a great Retro Spectrum Radio show, and, let's listen to, I think this is, the Reverend Todd Seeley right here doing a Patsy Cline cover called You're Stronger Than Me.

Gaslight Anthem, She Loves You Baby, and that's a good one right there. That's from 2016, everybody. Granite State, I'm on here, 95.3 FM, WMNH, Manchester's only downtown radio station. Hey, up at Pembroke City Limits, Friday night, tonight, that hopefully you're listening to this at on Friday, 7 o'clock, Lycan Trio. If you know Lycan, long-time popular band in New Hampshire, very great. Full Dead oriented. There'll be a trio of them playing at PCL 7 o'clock on Friday. And then the one and only Dusty Gray, Concord's countryman up there. He'll be playing Pembroke City Limits at 7 o'clock on Saturday. So check it out. Hey, I wanted to, again, tell you about Mikey G and play you a little bit of his set. Eclectic, as he says, at when he plays PCL, he gets to play all the songs he doesn't get to play, maybe other places. So enjoy this, Mikey G, Concord, New Hampshire, and if you've never seen him, get out there. He's right in the middle of a set, right here.

0: guys. Give me one sec here. I gotta change your battery in this wireless before it dies, right in mid-song, and I know it will. Because I know my luck. I push it, and it pushes back.
1: Hey, everybody. We're listening to Granite State of Mind here, 95.3 FM, WMNH, Manchester only downtown radio station. We're having a good listen to Mr. Mikey G here at PCL a couple weeks ago. I think he's going to be digging in again. But until then, let's do this right here. Let's hear one by Bob Seger. Why not? Right here, Granite State of Mind.

0: Mr. Bob Seger right there with Fiery Lake. That came from 1980, and you're again listening to Granite State of Mind here, 95.3 FM. Hey, don't forget, check out September 10th. That is Zach Morgan and the Zach Morgan Band, I'm pretty sure, are going to be playing the Mocha Pot, 7 o'clock. Get on up there. What's Mikey G doing up at PCL? Let's hear him.
1: She's a good girl.
0: Oh, covering Tom Petty.

0: Oh, yeah. The great, great Lucinda Williams, a cut off her brand new album, World's Gone Wrong, right there. Granite State of Mind here, 95.3 FM. Whoa, Lucinda, you get one shot tonight. Yeah, everybody, I want to thank you for tuning in tonight. I'm going to play some tunes before I split. Just a reminder, September 10th, you want to get up to the Mocha Pot. Check out Mr. Zach Morgan. Zach, thanks so much, man. You're a real fine dude, man, and I hope you come back to PCL and play someday for a real full gig. Looking forward to Saturday night with Dusty Gray and Friday night with the Lycan Trio. But until then, you know, we've heard this thing about the Kinks. Oh, I love these radio tunes right here. Around the Dial, everybody. We'll be right back.
1: By killing them, become a hero in the Muslim world.

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3: It's 6 o'clock.

Hear ye, hear ye, hear ye be. It's B-Side. My name is Steve Benz. I couldn't think of anything to say. So here we are, 2 hours of nonstop of fantastic music. I was asked to name all these songs that I have in front of us. I decided to call this week, what about this one? Like, what about this track? You remember this one? Let's just randomly pick stuff, which we have done in the past, and we will continue to do so. But I'm going to start out with a song from Mike the Mechanics. Now, everyone thinks Living Years, like, we've already heard that. No, this is from the 90s. Going to throw you off right now. The question is, have you heard Over My Shoulder? If you have not, and this is the first time you've heard it, it's one of those moments where you go, ooh, what about that one? You're tuned to B-Side. My name is Steve. Welcome aboard to 2 hours of fun.

from 1987. That is Flesh for Lulu from the soundtrack of that teen drama, Some Kind of Wonderful, that Eric Stoltz and Mary Stuart Masterson. I Go Crazy. They're from London. Vocalist and guitarist Lee Nick Marsh. I had the pleasure of his final interview before he passed from cancer. So I'm very proud of that moment. Nick was very, very cool. One of the coolest guys I had ever met. So they were an English alternative band from way back then. Song about longing and obsession as you unravel when that person is no longer there or leaving. And the song before that, Over My Shoulder, essentially the same thing. Sang by Paul Carrick. Love his voice. It's about a guy who's looking back as his girl leaves him. Ouch. Two songs that are ouch. Totally ouch. But that's music. It's those songs that say, what about that one? What about that one? Steve, what about it? And I've got more of that. 2 hours of nonstop B-side. Thank you so much for tuning in and week out. I say this every week. Just reach out to your stations. Say thank you for playing the show. If you like it, if you don't, you can tell them that too. That's okay. You can't hurt my feelings. All right, so let's go back. I'm going to drop some 70s music on you right here. This guy was a meter maid, we will call him. Eddie Money out of New York. His first hit was Two Tickets to Paradise. Ooh, what could those cost now? Not sure. B-side, my name is Steve.

An outstanding cover from Seal, Fly Like an Eagle from 1976. Well, no, the original is 1976 from the Steve Miller Band. That was in 95. Oh, I really do. I'm not much for covers, but I do like that version. Fly Like an Eagle, they're talking about time is ticking. Let's make something out of the time that we have left. Steve Miller was part of the, counterculture, you'd say, as he started out in the mid-60s. So Vietnam's happening, everything else. So that's what the song is really about, is why are we wasting so much time? Why can't we help everyone? Any money before that? He was a student at Berkeley, Cal Berkeley, working a lot of odd jobs. He met a very pretty sorority girl, a rich one, yeah. And her mom was so busy trying to keep him away so then she could date and marry a doctor, a lawyer, or accountant. All right, guys, raise your hands if you've met that type of lady in your life. Mm-hmm. Yeah, all of us. We're just never good enough. Maybe that's just the issue with all that. I, of course, was never good enough. And yet, I kind of turned out. Kind of. We are playing songs and say, what about that one? What about that one, Steve? We've got 2 hours of nonstop tracks that I think of when I think of, what about that one? Let's mix these all together. Somehow, some way, I kind of combine the songs that I play. I don't plan it. It just kind of happens. And then just things fall apart. No matter what we do in life, things just fall apart. It's how you act after it falls apart, which gets us to this song from Dog's Eye View.

Steve Winwood. The song is Valerie off the Talking Back to the Night album. Winwood always did better in the States than he did in the UK. Valerie is an actual person. They'll never tell us who it was, but she was at the top of her game. I mean, she was very successful, and she let it all slip away. Now, Steve Winwood was in a couple of bands as a teenager. He was, what, Spencer Davis Group? He was with Traffic, Blind Faith. Hits every decade, Steve Winwood. Before that, Dog Eye View. Everything Falls Apart, 1995, excuse me, not 85. That was from the album Happy Nowhere. So that was about our own self-sabotage and just thinking everything's going to go wrong. If you think that, it will happen. But not here. No, we always have happy thoughts. Happy, happy thoughts. Steve here on B-Side. Hope you guys are enjoying the music. I know that I am just randomly picking things that makes me say, what about that song? Now, this next one from Spandau Ballet, I forgot about this song. And we think of True and some of the other ones at the top of the list. But do you remember Round and Round? Do you? I don't think you do. It's B-Side.

The band is Arcadia. We might call them the first cousin of Duran Duran. In the band was Simon Le Bon, Nick Rhodes, and Roger Taylor. The album was So Red the Rose. That was their only album that they pushed out. Election Day, I do not believe that was about voting. Some type of reckoning was going on. So if you think 1985 when this came out, the other two missing members went on to start Power Station, and both of them just had one album. How about that? Pretty good. Spandau Ballet before that, Round and Round and Round from 1984. I'd like that. I don't think that made it here in the States, but you can never go wrong with Tony Hadley's voice, ever. Never, never, never could you go badly. I had a chance to interview him a couple of times. One of my interviews out there, he called me from his car. He was driving to go see his mom. How about that? Just on the road. Just call in and say, oh, it's time to call Steve. A cool call in. We are looking at songs, or I'm choosing songs, that make me go, what about that one? Absolutely. What about that one? 2 hours of nonstop of whatever pops into my head. How about this one? The Great Commandment. You know, they say that there were 15 of them, not 10. Someone dropped one of them. No, I'm just kidding. I'm just kidding. That was in a movie, so stop it, everyone. The band is Camouflage. This is great in headphones or earbuds if you got them. You're tuned to B-Side. My name is Steve.

from the Gorilla album, that is James Taylor. My sisters were huge James Taylor fans. Song about kind of like Mexico. He's singing about Mexico, about going to Mexico, but he's never been to Mexico. So the song is about escaping life and finding a carefree tropical paradise. Now, before that, Camouflage, that song was banging. In 1988, we were cranking that thing in a place called Confetti's and Snuggery and all these other places. So most people don't know that that's a German band, a German synth pop band. And by chance, they won a local radio contest in West Germany. And that's how they got that song produced. How about that? That's a chance in a billion. Although I like to win the billion in the lottery. That would be nice. No one would ever see me again, ever. I grow my long hair out, a beard, mustache. No one would ever recognize me again. It is Steve here on B-Side. Always enjoying playing music for all of you. Just reach out. You got an idea? By all means, go right through your local radio station. Let them know that you're listening. We are heard around the world, so you could catch this show just about in any time zone. So let's keep moving on. All you women know that guy you call him. Him. It's him. Mm-hmm. So I'm playing this for all those ladies that just think of him and nothing more. It's that song that you go, what about that one? You're tuned to B-Side.

from 1986. That's Tina Turner with Typical Male. Ooh, by the way, you know who's drumming on that? Phil Collins. That song's all about trying to get that business-minded lawyer to pay attention to her. And in, if you remember in the video, she's got this red mini dress on. She's dancing around like, pay attention to her. And before that, him. It was about the guy finding cigarettes, not his brand, at home. He's going, it's him or me. Yes, indeed. So we got time for one more song before we head to next hour. Another full hours of songs that make you go, what about that one? How about some Smash Mouth that takes out this hour? Stay tuned for more B-Side. Don't go anywhere.

It's time for hour two, so thank you for sticking around. My name is Steve Benz. You are tuned to B-Side. Heard around the world. Here we are. We're just trying to figure out what about this song. That is the theme this week. Me just looking at bands and songs like, ooh, I hadn't thought of that song in some time. So let's just jump right back into it. How about this? Everyone knows Queen, and there's usually one or two songs that they play over and over and over. But what about this one? Do we remember this one? I think you might. It's Spread Your Wings. It's B-Side. My name is Steve.

What about that one? That is from Thomas Dolby in his 2011 studio album, A Map of the Floating City. I had a chance to interview him when that song got released, and we got some belly dancers for him. He had a live show when I was back in Chicago. Boy, was that awesome. That was just unbelievable. Before that, Queen, Spread Your Wings. Most people don't know John Deacon. He is the bassist. He's the one that wrote that. That is from the 77 News of the World album. If you want to hear a great album from Queen, that is the album. That song's about some guy named Sammy, who's got some dead-end job. He's working at the Emerald Bar. And the song is all about breaking free and taking that chance, finding the courage to pursue your dreams and your personal freedoms. I like that. I really do. It is Steve here. We are just looking at songs that make me go, what about that one? That's a good one, too. We didn't know about that one. Now, we're going to play a little Madness next, mostly because we don't play enough Madness. I think it's called It Must Be Love. Is it? Is that true? It Must Be Love. B-side, my name is Steve.

The song is Call and Answer from the album Stunt. That too, I had a chance to talk to the band after the release of that song. Oh, that is one haunting, dark song. It is, but I love it. I really do. Spotting a relationship that didn't work the first time or the second time or the third time, and now they're going to try it again. When will we learn? Before that madness, that was a cover. It Must Be Love. Yeah, that's from 1981. That was a cover from a 1971 song. I'm sure I'm going to get this wrong, but Labby Siffre? Did I get that right? Probably not. But I do like Madness. Although Madness was not huge here, they were very big around the world. I am picking songs that make you go, I forgot about that one. What about this song when you're doing a little mix? It's kind of like nighttime radio, FM radio. You get to pick deep cuts on albums. That's what I love. That's what I love about all this and reaching out to all of you as you tune in. How about a song from the Go-Go's, Turn to You, another deep cut that makes you go, what about this one?

from Synchronicity and the Police, Tea in the Sahara. That was a song written, I would say loosely written about a book, at least taken from a book, The Sheltering Sky from 1949, that was written by Paul Bowles. Andy Summers, who's the guitarist, gave that to Sting as a gift. And it's a fable. It's a fable about three sisters in a desert caravan who run into a young man, and before they die, their single wish is to have Tea in the Sahara with him. So it's really, the book is about broken promises. They keep waiting for this young man to come back, and they never do. It's an interesting book. You guys should read it. Anytime you could read a book, go ahead. It's or sit with your headphones on, real headphones, or cans, or whatever they call it. Before that, the Go-Go's turn to you. Another song about leaning on someone, dropping your guards, and trying to trust this person with the fear of heartbreak. That's what the Go-Go's said. And that was not written by Jane Whelan, which is very different. Charlene Caffey and Kathy Valentine actually wrote that, the other band members, which was unheard of from the Go-Go's. It is Steve here on B-Side. Make sure you reach out to your friends and your stations. Let them know that you're tuning in. We've got more music, a lot more songs. What about that? That is the theme. What about that one? They recorded that one. We should listen to that one more often. Radio, we have to admit, plays like a top 40 over and over and over again. They have no variety whatsoever, but you're going to get that here. There's always some sort of variety. Someone had mentioned this song to me a couple weeks ago. I was at a nice bar on the beach, which I tend to show up often at. And there was a Jeffrey Osborne question or trivia question. And this was the song, and it made me think, yes, yes, yes, yes. What about

that one. Makes me think back in my college days. We hit the clubs, and this was just banging. My name is Steve. Thanks for tuning in to B-Side.

Leather and Lace. This is from her 81 release, Belladonna. That was her first solo track. Henley had just left the Eagles. This song was kind of written about Don Henley and Lindsey Buckingham, her relationship with both very successful men. A song about, I just can't be with you. I love you forever. I just can't be with you. Isn't that interesting? I'm sure there are many of us out there that you could love someone, you just can't be with them. Of course, before that, Jeffrey Osborne. Was that not like banging? Just like, Oh, it's good stuff. It is just some good stuff. We continue to pick songs. What about that one? That's my theme this week. How about some Peter Murphy, Cut You Up? This is just another one. It just rings in my head on the weekends sometime, and I need to get it out. I need to play this for all of you. Ah, just listen to that. That is just so sweet. Like leather and lace. Just so sweet. You're tuned to B-Side. My name is Steve. Thank you for tuning in week in and week out.

Wham! In 1983. Bad Boys, you stick together, okay, because you're out late, you're having cigarettes, and you're just hanging out with the wrong crowd. Only I would play that song after Peter Murphy's Deep song, Cut You Up, where that song from the album Deep in 1989, that was about the path of discovery, self-knowledge, wisdom, all of that, and how hard it is when the truth cuts you up. Only I would mix those two songs together on a playlist. It's a good one. Threw you off there, didn't it? I'm sure it did. All right, let's keep moving on. We've got more music. We got to keep playing more music that make you go, what about that one? Absolutely. What about that one? How about Asia? Let's go back to their very first album. The song is So Survivor.

from the band The Smithereens. That's Blood and Roses from their 1986 breakout album. And it was a debut album, especially for you, before that Asia Soul Survivor. It is time to get out of here. My name is Steve Benz. I love doing these shows for you guys week in and week out. We like to call it B-Side. Every week is a little different. You just never know what song or artist you might hear. Yeah, the song is over. The show is over. So we head out of here with some Boss Skaggs with the song, It's Over. Hey, we'll see you next week on B-Side. Take care, everybody.